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1: Tonight, the Montreal Canadiens host the Carolina Hurricanes in Game 4 of the Eastern Conference Final.
2: Cross ice for Jarvis. Svechnikov, far point. Wristing one, tipped in! Sebastian Aho out in front!
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2: Sports USA, your home for the Stanley Cup Final, welcomes you to beautiful Montreal. Game 4 of the Eastern Conference Final, the Montreal Canadiens and the Carolina Hurricanes. Good evening, everybody. John Forslund, Jimmy Fox, Nick Olczyk, welcome to the Bell Center. Well, we started Thursday night in Raleigh. It was a stunning performance by Montreal in a 6-2 win. Carolina responded at home Saturday night. Montreal clawed back, but Carolina won on a goal by Nikolaj Ehlers in overtime, 3-2. It comes to Montreal Monday night for the first time, and again, Carolina dominates the lion's share of the game. Montreal claws back, loses in overtime on a goal by Andrei Svechnikov. Carolina up 2-1. Jimmy, how do you set up tonight?
3: Well, it's all about adjustments, right? From game one to game two to game three. After game one, I mean, everyone was raving about the attack and the stretch passes of the Montreal Canadiens. Well, they've gotten away from their forecheck game because maybe a little bit too much concentration on that. But I'm going to take a look at a couple of players right now. One player from each team. Andrei Svechnikov seemed to have his best game of the series last game. Seems to be growing his game. They've talked about his size and his strength. Of course, power forward. That works right against Montreal because Montreal is not as big as Carolina. So Svechnikov has to stay on top of things. He does have enough finishing skills. For the Montreal Canadiens, I look back on the blue line to Noah Dobson. I think he has to be more involved in the breakouts. He's agile enough. Move his feet a little bit more. Now, his shot was taken off the board the other night, the goal that he scored, right, because of the offside of Cole Caulfield. But I think they need a little bit more from Dobson, especially on breakouts.
2: Well, when you look at this series, it swings back and forth, even though the stats will tell you Carolina's in charge. But Montreal's pretty close. You would think if they get a little breath of life, maybe early in the game, it works in their favor.
3: Because it's worked for them before. They've played many games in these playoffs, all series, where they have been dominated without the puck. They right. haven't had the puck. But then the skill comes through and opportunistic pucks in the net.
2: No lineup changes are expected for either team tonight. When we come back, we'll hear at ice level from Nick Olczyk for the first time, and Jimmy will have his keys to tonight's game. You're listening to the Eastern Conference Final right here on Sports USA.
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2: Sports USA, your home for the Stanley Cup Final, welcomes you back to Bell Center, Montreal, as we get set for game number four of the Eastern Conference Final between the Montreal Canadiens and the Carolina Hurricanes, who lead the best of seven, 2-1. John Forslund, Jimmy Fox, and now we go down to ice level and our first visit with Nick Olczyk. And Nicky, when you look at this series, I know you want to concentrate on Carolina's physical game because it's been ever-present.
0: Exactly right, Johnny. And everything at this time of the season is harder. Getting to the front of the net, defending one-on-one as an attacker trying to get past a defender. Actually, the physicality. That's the difference maker for the Carolina Hurricanes in this series. And when I talked to Sean Walker earlier at the morning skate, he said nobody likes to get hit. But when that's the case, it's all about limiting time and space, forcing the opposition, that being the Montreal Canadiens, to make decisions quicker than they want to, usually leading to turnovers, which then leads to more sustained pressure. So let's look at a couple of the hit leaders for the Carolina Hurricanes in this series. Jordan Staal leading the way with 24. William Carrier has been one of the best and most physical players throughout his career. He's got 15 hits. And then Andrei Svechnikov, somebody that Jimmy Fox has talked a lot about, third most hits with 14. That also, along with the active defenseman for the Carolina Hurricanes, has been a big difference for them in this series. Pinching down the wall, joining the play, turning two-on-twos into three-on-twos, but also activating from the blue line, forcing Montreal's wingers to work overtime, even if they don't touch the puck. And no example was more clear than the opening tally last game in Game 3 on a goal by Shane Gostisbehere, where he and Alex Nikishin put Montreal in a blender, leading and making good on some territorial advantage. So keeping the play alive, diving down, and trying to become passing options for their forward has played a pivotal role so far, both in the offensive game and tiring out the Canadiens. And speaking of the home team, a guy that has got a lot of attention in this series so far is the Calder Trophy winner from last season and a guy on the back end that had 78 points this most recent year. That's Lane Hutson. Every tool he's got at his disposal, he is as dynamic of a defenseman as there is in the entire National Hockey League. A lot like a water bug with how elusive and deceptive he can be when in and without possession of the puck. And look, Carolina's forecheck and physicality has taken a toll. He took a big hit in overtime last game. Shortly thereafter, he turned the puck over, leading to Andrei Svechnikov's winner. But when I talked to Noah Dobson when he arrived at the game, and I asked him about his teammate Lane Hutson, he said he takes pride in the defensive game as much as he does the points. Doesn't think he gets enough credit for that side of his game. So he is, that being Lane Hutson, as important of a player for the Montreal Canadiens as anybody. And as he is wearing the Rouge Blanc Et Bleu tonight for Montreal, he's a guy that possesses every trait that all game breakers have. Look for him to take his game to the next level in Game 4 here on Sports USA.
2: Okay, Nicky, the torch has been passed on and lit inside Bell Center. Jaro Halak, 17 years in the NHL as a goaltender. Four of his best here in Montreal. Nobody better between the pipes in the 2010 run to the conference final. He was the first goalie that had the stop sign. And tonight, on the 25th birthday of Jakub Dobich, he has a stop sign in one hand, the torch in the other for young Dobich. Jimmy, what an atmosphere. Tonight's keys.
3: 2010. Halak, 92.3% save percentage. He did it. He won the series all by himself. Keys tonight? Well, you have to start with the Carolina Hurricanes. They're in control of the series right now. So what do they need to do? Continue to hit on the forecheck. Nick Olczyk was just talking about that. Neutral zone discipline. That's the biggest adjustment they made since game one. Active men, D-men in the offensive zone last game. Carolina's defensemen were beating the Montreal forwards to pucks in the offensive zone and keeping it alive. And then continue to eliminate second chance opportunities. That's boxing out early. Protect home plate and be physical, especially in the trenches. For the Montreal Canadiens, forecheck, that was the word that was used so much. This is easier said than done, but puck placement. Put the puck to spots where there's a chance, a high chance, of retrieving those pucks. Give options to your teammates because of where you're putting the puck. D-men, Montreal's D-men, let's see if they can beat that first forechecker with their feet. Skate, look to beat that first man one-on-one to start the breakouts and go the other way. Puck placement, again, that has to do with a forecheck, where it's going, willing to give the puck up to get it back. That puck placement instead of a turnover is huge for the Montreal Canadiens. If you turn it over, it just increases the forecheck of the Carolina Hurricanes. And then my last key is more about an individual. You just touched on him a little bit. Jakub Dobish. I mean, he's been great in the playoffs. He will have to be great again tonight.
2: 21,000 stand in unison, waving towels and ready to go here at the Bell Center. The teams are assembled on the blue lines, and game four is just about ready. Let's get to the national anthems. Here's the PA voice of Bell Center, Michelle Lacroix.

Mesdames, messieurs, tenez debout. Retirez chapeaux et casquettes pour l'interprétation des hymnes nationaux par Alexandre Sylvestre, accompagné à l'orgue par Diane Bibo. Ladies and gentlemen, please rise. Remove your hats and caps for the national anthems performed by Alexandre Sylvestre, accompanied on the organ by Diane Bibo.

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2: Everyone, Philip Deneau wins the draw all the way back in his own zone away from Mark Jankowski. Sit back and enjoy the sounds of Game 4 right here on Sports USA. A turnover will carry a center point for Carolina. A wrister caught and smothered by Dobich.
3: So Carolina did this in Game 3 in the last game. The start was north-south. Put the puck deep. Keep Montreal on their heels. And don't let them make that first pass. We saw it well into the third and overtime. How many icings? Montreal had more icings in Game 3 than they had shots on goal. And that's what happens. Carolina wants to play in the offensive zone.
2: Faceoff down to our right in the far circle. Jake Evans for Montreal. Mark Jankowski for Carolina. Carolina wins at far point. Walker, a shot. Fought off by Dobish. A rebound. A blocker save off Eric Robinson in the slot. And again, this fourth line has been outstanding in this series for Carolina. The Canadians attempt to clear. Ivan Demidov springs Evans out to center far side. At the red line, near side, Gouley. Near flank, Newhook. A wrist shot blocked by the stick of Keandre Miller. To the far corner, Gouley. Rubbed out by Carolina's Will Carrier. Jake Evans in back of Carolina's goal. Has the puck. He'll try the near side out of the corner. Near point, Matheson just wide. A rocket of a shot. And it comes out to center ice. Evans now in possession. Sets up a curling Newhook on the left wing side over the line. At the hash mark, he takes a hit from Sean Walker. Plays it to the corner. Puck loose along the near boards in the Kane zone. And it pops all the way back in the Montreal zone.
3: We've talked about lack of shots on goal. Newhook had speed, entered the zone, stopped it up. Put it on net, even if it's just for a rebound.
2: Shane Gostisbehere steals the puck at center. Jordan Martinook with a near wing shot deflected wide. Dobish fights off a chance from the far flank taken by Nick Ehlers. It rolls through the slot. Back to the near point for Gostisbehere. A slap shot goes off the stick of Josh Anderson, and it goes out of play.
3: That's the reason you rarely see slap shots anymore with Gostisbehere right there, because Gostisbehere, what he did, big backswing. And that just allowed Josh Anderson to come. Now, that shot was right down the middle. That was a very dangerous opportunity because Gostisbehere was right in the middle of the ice, and there really wasn't anyone there in front of him until he took the big backswing. That allowed time for Anderson to get and lead with his stick. Stick on puck. Puck over the glass.
2: Carolina has scored first in every game of this series. They lead it 2-1. Lane Hutson clears it out to center. Slavkovsky in the center ice circle hands it off to Cole Caulfield at the blue line. He'll dump it in. A handle for Frederick Anderson along the far wall, held in at the point by Hutson, and it bounces back out to center on a block. Right wing Svechnikov, a drop pass as he enters the zone. Jarvis taken down by Caden Gooley. And Jarvis is slow to get up. Through center, Montreal transitions. Gouley in front looking for Caulfield. It deflects off defensive sticks. And Andrei Svechnikov springs Blake on a breakaway. He's in. Stopped by Dobish. Doing the splits on Jackson Blake, Jakub Dobish. And as we pointed out, today turns the tender age of 25.
3: Breakaway chance, right-hand shot, moves his right, but Dobish took everything away down low.
2: Stankoven out of the corner, grinds it back far point. Center point, Nikishin blocked by Bolduc. The Canes trap the zone. Stankoven, near wall, Hall to the slot, interrupted by Bolduc. Not out, held in by Gostisbehere, fling it across. Far side, Stankoven, pestered by Lane Hutson, who kills the play. He tries to break it out. Stankoven for Gostisbehere. Oh, with a shot on the near wing. Stopped by Dobish. Sliding across on both knees. Blake now reestablishes. Center point, Nikishin, blocked by Slepkovsky. In play, no. It deflected out of play on the far side. He came back in, so we get a stoppage.
3: Well, the chances so far, we've talked about volume for Carolina, but now they have high danger. The situation develops with a breakaway. Again, Blake has the opportunity with a lot of speed. He didn't have a lot of pressure behind him. He went to his forehand for a deke,

0: and tried to outweight the goaltender Dobish. Dobish just split the pads, and his big pad there, the left leg pad, was there. There was no room whatsoever. And then after that, the one-timer on Taylor Hall. So Dobish doing the job here early. Five shots already for Carolina.
1: Great start by Carolina again out to center ice. It's dumped all the way back in the Kane zone near corner. Miller's on it. Far corner, Sean Walker. Aerial flip out to center. Love down at the red line by Alexander Carrier. Kirby Daka, Montreal Valeno hit hard by William Carrier, who had 8 hits in game 3. Bull Duke. Far corner for Montreal. Far point, Carrier with a shot blocked by Jankowski. Left in the far corner. Mark Jankowski sails it out. Robinson through center. Left wing side, a shot off the stick of Struble, and it goes out of play.
0: Robinson doesn't lead a lot of room because he's just point blank fast. Straight ahead speed. But that's the second time in this game. It wasn't a breakaway this time for Robinson. Left hand shot on the left wing. When he gets to about the Montreal blue line, that's when Struble started to close the gap and came across to get his stick on it. At the same time, that's the second time here early. We haven't even played 4 minutes where Carolina has made a stretch pass breakout and quick feet, get them on the attack. Pretty good chance again. Dobish has to come up with the saves time and time again here early to allow his team to get into this game.
1: Far circle draw down to our right. Also to the right of Jakub Dobish. Nick Suzuki crossing sticks with Seth Jarvis. Two right-handed shots. Suzuki wins it back. Dobson, a loose clear held in by Jarvis. Now Svechnikov through the slot. Takes it right wing side. Fronts a shot that's caught by Dobish. And Carolina is making it difficult on Montreal early.
0: And for the Hurricanes, it's good to see Jarvis back because he was nailed on the previous shift. Down low in the offensive zone, and he went very slowly over to the bench. But one of those situations probably where he just had the breath knocked out. He couldn't take another breath because of the solid contact. But once again, we're in that situation. I know it sounds like a broken record, but it is the story of the series. Offensive zone starts for the Carolina Hurricanes.
1: Those are the facts, Mr. Fox. That's all they are. Now Matheson near corner. Can't get it out. Right wing side Jarvis, swept along by Dobish. As Jarvis was looking for a tip, Montreal transitions out to center. Noah Dobson rims it. Far to near side, overskated by Newhook, recaptured by Jarvis. Out to center, full flight. It's Aho. Over the line, mid-ice. Crisscrossing, Svechnikov. His shot bodied down and clutched by Dobish. And the sticks get high in front of him.
0: Svechnikov goes right to the net. Matheson comes in. Make sure he doesn't take one more step. So trying to set a tone. That's 7 shots now. The last one was seen clearly by Dobish, so not an issue. But he had to get the gloves up in front of his body to make the save and hold on. And with Dobish right now, you're in that, do you want end zone face-offs or you don't? You want to keep it moving? Give your team a chance to get into the offensive zone. But right now, Carolina is not allowing them to do that. He has to hold on for face-offs.
1: The stall line matched up against Suzuki's line for Montreal. Face-off down to our right, won by the Canadians. They can't get out again. Martinook center point. Knocked out of midair by Suzuki. He's got it. Through center ice on the near side. Red line now the blue. Hudson kissed hard by Walker. He'll dump it in. Miller moves the puck. Cut off by Suzuki to the far corner. It goes high off the stick of Miller. Slepkovsky grinding out on a cycle. Along the far boards, he'll drop it off. Sean Walker gets there ahead of Cole Caulfield. Tries to go up the far wall, not out. A turnover. Suzuki in the slot. Broken up from behind. Good stick check by Jordan Martinook. Jordan Stahl springs. Nick Ehlers. He goes high with a wrister. 10 feet in front of Dobish.
0: Second breakaway for the Carolina Hurricanes. Then Ehlers finishes off a hit on Anderson. Anderson not happy. Excuse me, that's Suzuki. And Suzuki words right in front of the benches.
1: Suzuki was taken down to the ire of the crowd. Blake dead center. Flubs a pass. Gets it back near side of the line. Nikishin, he's taken down by goalie. Alexander Carrier will pick it up. He can't get it out. Held in near point by Stankoven. They'll rim it to the far corner. Gouli there for Montreal. Greeted by Blake. The puck goes high on a tip. Stankoven flubs it. Broken up by Texier. Montreal out. A shift. A good one, Deneau. But offside are the Canadians as they cross. And then Deneau shoots the puck at a Hurricane, I believe. Stankoven after the whistle.
0: And now he skates over for a few words and not happy with the situation. But the Hurricanes, that's their second breakaway of the game with Ehlers. And, of course, earlier it was Blake. So the volume has turned into quality. What a pass by Jordan Staal.
1: Beautiful pass.
0: Where he gets about the red line, and he has Ehlers breaking on his left side, but he doesn't go to the forehand. He just slides it over, backhand sauce right on the stick.
1: Matchup of fourth lines here for the two teams. Off the neutral zone draw, the Canadians cross the line. Bolduc near side, tipped wide. At the far hash mark, Joe Valeno, broken up by Gostisbehere out to center. Gostisbehere gets to it, the logo. In the zone now, near side, carried in. Jankowski shoved by Gostisbehere off a backhand, blocked by Gouley, and a whistle stops play. And a penalty here on entry against Montreal.
0: Chris Rooney, the back referee, makes the call. And the Canadians will go over the penalty box here. Carolina will take over. Still do not have a power play goal in this series. Cross-check will be the call against Kirby Dach. Dach was very physical in Game 3, and they need more of that. But, of course, the stick work is not something you need. Behind the play, there was a little bit of jostling in front of Freddie Anderson, and the stick came up. And it caught Nikishin right in the chin, and that's the reason for the cross-check. End zone face-off. Carolina looking for their first goal.
1: Offensive zone penalty against Kirby Dach. Carolina's power play 0-3 in the series. Gostisbehere near side to the far point. Aho carries into the goal line. Svechnikov now in back of the goal. Far flank Aho. He'll get it back from Gostisbehere in the far corner. Jarvis is there too. He's got the puck. Top of the far circle, Aho to the goal line in the corner. Jarvis, he'll scan the coverage. Advance it in front for Staal. Broken up. Jake Evans gets to it. Montreal dumps it out. 30 seconds gone on the power play. 13:34 left to go. A goalless start. Game 4. Carolina's right wing side is Jarvis. He'll cross. Pull up. Look around. Near point. Gostisbehere. He'll walk the line a bit on Evans. Backhand deferral. Finding Nick Ehlers. He'll send it by Jarvis off the end boards. A battle in back of the goal. Matheson and Jarvis. Carolina gets to it near side. Gostisbehere at the point. Far point, Nikolai Ehlers, he'll go downhill, drag it, rubbed out by Gouley. Ehlers gets it back to the slot, picked off by Evans, more time kill.
0: Now there's no take charge guy right now on the power play for Carolina. So they're having difficulty, who's going to make the play, who's going to take the lead?
1: 44 seconds left in the power play, 12:48 left to go, period one, no score. The Canadians force it offside on entry for Carolina.
0: And I think this is huge here for Carolina to make something happen here on this power play. Keep in mind, if Montreal kills this penalty, and maybe they'll get a counterattack, but still no shots on goal, Freddie Anderson really hasn't faced any attempts. So it's going to be a difficult transition for the Carolina goaltender if Montreal can get on track here.
1: The only one was that long-range point shot by Matheson that just missed. Maybe grazed the far post. It was hard to tell. But it's a miss, and it's not a shot on goal. Now through center. Stankoven over the line. Stick handling. To the far side it goes. Taylor Hall whipped across by Ehlers. Off the wall, Blake. Rubbed out a bit by Josh Anderson. Good play by the veteran. Puck is free in the slot. Good stick, Alexander Carrier. He'll get it out. 12 seconds left of the power play. Carolina crosses onside. Blake near side to the boards for Ehlers. Checked again by Josh Anderson. Jackson Blake separated from the puck by Carrier. And the Habs are on it. Noah Dobson through center. Docks out of the box. Over the line in the zone. He'll walk it. Goes off the pad of Anderson, a backhander. He'll tie it up. And we'll get a stoppage of play. With 11:57 left to go in the opening period, no score early here in Game 4. You're listening to the Eastern Conference Final on Sports USA. We'll be back after these local messages.
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7: During the timeout, Freddie Anderson did a lot more than he normally does during a break, back and forth across the crease, trying to get involved, a lot more stretching too.
1: Near point, Hudson. A wrist shot tipped on, denied, and swept along by Anderson. Will Carrier ices the puck far side for Carolina, and a faceoff in the Hurricane zone. Let's go down to Nick Olczyk.
8: Foxy, you mentioned Anderson trying to stay warm. For much of this series, it's been a lot of one and done for the Canadians offensively. One shot or one shot attempt, and then Carolina, to their credit, is able to come in, swarm, outnumber, and clear the puck out of their zone. It's going to be pivotal for Montreal to get more bodies inside. That inside positioning should help them find some second and third looks around the Carolina net.
1: Near circle draw, down to our left, one by Carolina. Jalen Chatfield gets it out through the neutral zone. Far side in the Montreal end, Will Carrier pulls up. And he's defended there by Jaden Struble to the near corner in the half zone. Demidov shakes free of Jordan Staal. Now a scrum in the near corner. It's dug out. Emerging with the puck, finally, are the Canadians. Jake Evans, he'll play it along to Demidov, who's hit by Will Carrier. Again, physical presence, as Nick pointed out at the top of the show, thrown at Montreal by Carolina. It's now part of Carolina's DNA. Evans, near wing over the line. And the Carolina zone broken up, disrupted by Chatfield. Svechnikov will wind it in. Bilbish will play it in back of the goal, put it on a tee for a controlled breakout. Mike Matheson. He'll angle a pass off the near boards, out of the reach of Caulfield, all the way down to Freddie Anderson. Sean Walker near corner in his own zone. Left along the near boards. Pinching down Matheson, checked by Sean Walker. Miller to the far side. Puck is free in the high slot. Swatted at by Slavkovsky. Then Suzuki blocked by Keandre Miller. And Miller clears it in his own bench for a break and play.
7: Now, Carolina had a tough time breaking out there because the puck hit the referee around the wall. That allowed Montreal to keep it in. And Montreal's top line, staying out there right now, they've been the most successful line as far as generating shot attempts. The other three lines from Montreal have been pretty stagnant so far in this series. So important right now for Carolina to maintain discipline. Don't give Montreal a power play because they're not getting much here 5-on-5.
1: Hudson paired with Noah Dobson now. Near wing pass from Hudson to Suzuki. A weak backhander wide of Anderson on the stick side. Caulfield sweeps it across. He telegraphed it. Broken up by Jarvis. He'll gain the Montreal line. Right wing Svechnikov. Near point Chatfield. Svechnikov diagonally across to the point Slavin. Off the stick of Slavkovsky. Off the end boards and swatted at by Dobish. Winding out on a cycle, Seth Jarvis. He'll stop on a dime. Pull away from Caulfield. Jarvis has... Caulfield was interfered with by Chatfield on a big play, and Montreal gets a power play.
7: Exactly what I was just talking about. The discipline. Now Montreal has a chance to get in this game. That was clear-cut interference. No issue whatsoever. Good call by the official.
1: And the referees tonight are Chris Rooney and Graham Skilleter. 9:54 left to go in period number one. And so, with 9:54 left to go, period number one of game four, we are goalless. You're listening to the Eastern Conference Final right here on Sports USA.
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1: 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John Forslund, Jimmy Fox, and Nick Olczyk back with you. Bell Center, Montreal, Game 4, Eastern Conference Final, no score. Montreal going to their first power play, and the Canadiens are 1-for-6 in the series with it. Jalen Chatfield in the box for interference. Far point, Lane Hudson. Along the boards, over the stick of Demidov, to the corner, Slepkovsky. He'll grind it back of the goal, defended by Jacob Slavin. Caulfield digs it out, near point, it's Hudson. He'll walk the line to the near boards. Popping out to the point is Suzuki. Far side, Demidov. Down low, it was by Hudson. Played off the boards by Freddie Anderson for a stoppage.
7: So Carolina gets to work in a situation where they're very familiar. Second best penalty kill during the playoffs. Getting it done. But even if Montreal doesn't score here, at least their skilled guys get touches with the puck. Something that was not happening 5-on-5. And that can just give a skilled player just a little bit better feel, and then you go on from there. But Carolina outstanding so far on the kills.
1: Face off down to our left in the far circle. Suzuki, Montreal, Stahl, Carolina. Stahl wins it to the far corner and all the way back to the point with a clear held in. Caulfield, he'll whip it across. Far point, Nick Suzuki. Center point, Hudson, walking. Zings a pass far side, fumbled by Demidov. Kicked out by Anderson as Demidov did recover for a shot. Near corner, Caulfield. He'll wind it back to Hudson straight away. Top of the far circle. In goes Suzuki to the corner. Disrupted by Slavin. Not out. Cut off by Demidov. A handoff for Suzuki. Hudson center point. Looks it over. Near Ryan Slepkovsky. Cycles all the way out. Near point, Lane Hudson. To the goal line, Suzuki. To the high slot, Slepkovsky. To the far side for Demidov. Trading places with Slepkovsky. Demidov shot. Blocker down by Anderson. Backhand pass across. Unattainable by Suzuki. Demidov. Near flank, Caulfield. Demidov blocked by Slavin. Off his leg, off the backside of it. And Martinuk will get it out. Dobish will expedite the breakout. Here comes Hudson. Over the line. He'll take it to the near wall. Lane Hudson now in the corner. Checked and pickpocketed by Keandre Miller. He'll dump it out.
7: Outstanding defense there, John, by Miller. I mean, he was flat-footed because of the quick change Dobich moving the puck up. Hudson coming at full speed. He controlled the gap with his length, with his reach, with his stick.
1: 10 seconds left on the power play. 8 minutes left in the first. Miller takes down Bull Duke in the near corner with a heavy hit. As Bull Duke was in pursuit of the puck, Matheson, penalty is over. Matheson's shot looking for a tip goes wide, and now Dobson through the slot. Bull Duke will backhand it deeper in the zone. Hacked at by Keandre Miller, and the Canes are out to center. Seth Jarvis on the right wing side is punished. Taken down by Mike Matheson right at the blue line.
7: And that's gap control right there. No room whatsoever for Jarvis to take another step. And Matheson, point of contact, finish hard.
1: Freddie Anderson handles the puck in back of his own goal. The Canes will start a breakout. 7:20 left in the first. To the center right zone, near side red line. A cross corner dump by Nikishin. To the far corner, Perrier checked from behind by Taylor Hall. And a penalty is called for cross-checking.
7: Looked like a simple forecheck dumping. Looked like a situation where Taylor Hall could make the play without extracurricular activities. But he does not. But he doesn't do that. I mean, Taylor Hall had speed. He had pressure. And Carrier turned his back on him. And Hall had a whole bunch of time to make up his mind. And what he did there, John, he pushed with a stick when Carrier was about 6 feet from the boards, that danger area. It wasn't forceful contact, but it was dangerous contact. I agree with that call again 100%. Back-to-back power plays for the Montreal Canadiens.
1: They send out Suzuki, Slavkovsky, Demidov, Hudson, and Caulfield. Far circle draw, won by the Habs. Hudson, indirect pass for Suzuki, broke it up. Good combination work by Chatfield and Jordan Staal on that one.
7: We'll see if Demidov will be a little bit more greedy shooting here when he gets the opportunity with the man advantage.
1: Canadians are cruising through center, right to left with Suzuki. He gains entry center point. It's help from Slavkovsky. That pass is tipped, knocked down, but not out by Martinook. And now Chatfield will get to it along the near boards and get a clear.
7: No chance at all for Montreal to make that second pass. They're getting entry, but then they have to stop it up.
1: 120 left in the power play through the logo. Suzuki in the zone to the outside off the far boards. He's punished, taken down by Walker, and a clear again. This time, Keandre Miller wipes it out.
7: It'll be important for Montreal when they get entry like that. Suzuki had it on the far wall, the right side. Immediately throw it all the way to the other side. Change the point of attack so the penalty killers cannot keep up.
1: 60 seconds left in the power play. 6:09 left to go, scoreless first. Texier over the line, far side in the zone. He'll take it to the corner, broken up by Walker, and dumped out again by Miller.
7: And he kept it on the same side. Texier had entry. He was on his off wing. He penetrated. He got to about the hash marks, but he did not change the point of attack. When you have the swarming penalty killers of the Hurricanes, they're going to stop you every chance. And that's what Montreal's talked about. They're getting entry, but they can't make that next pass. It doesn't even have to be a stick-to-stick issue. It can be just throw it across. Change that point one side to the other.
1: Puck was cleared, but in the Kane bench on the way down the ice. So a face-off in the Carolina zone, far circle to the left of Freddie Anderson. New hook out of the corner. Pursued and muscled by Chatfield. They go to the corner. Doc is there for Montreal. Slavin in back of the goal. A penalty will be called on Zach Bolduc. Delayed whistle. Carolina through center. Anderson, the goaltender, to the bench. Possession now to Montreal. We'll get to 4-on-4 for 30 seconds. Then Carolina will have the power play.
7: So each team undisciplined here in period number one. It's an offensive zone. A little frustration there, right? Because Montreal had control of the puck, but they could never make anything happen. And Bolduc said, I'm going to get this puck back. I'm going to work hard to get it back in behind Slavin. Slavin and Chatfield have been outstanding on the penalty kill.
1: Yeah.
7: They're getting good reads. They're going to the spot before the pass is made. They're using their stick and reach to take away time and space. And the hook called in the offensive zone. And now we'll get a little bit of that 4-on-4. We've seen quite a bit of that through the first three games, now four games of the series.
1: In the playoffs, Montreal has scored one 4-on-4 goal. They've yielded one. Carolina has yet to score in a 4-on-4. They've given up one. Taylor Hall's back in 30 seconds. Then Carolina will have their second power play. 5:42 left to go, period one. Faceoff win. Montreal possession, though, Carolina, and they cough it up. Montreal three abreast out the center. New hook, near wing, Hudson. He throws on the brakes. Risking one by New Hook. Far corner, Ivan Demidov, the rookie. They'll take it out. With a head fake, he drops it off to Gouley. His shot rubbed out. A good stick by Jackson Blake, and it goes out of play.
7: Your first chance to shoot might be your last chance to shoot. And right now, Montreal has to be quicker on the trigger.
1: With 5 minutes and 21 seconds left to go in period one, Montreal and Carolina are scoreless in game four. You're listening to the Eastern Conference Final on Sports USA. We'll be back after these local messages.
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18: A better life with Dr. Sanjay Gupta.
19: We all know how important it is to stay active as we age, especially as we get older. But I've come to realize that for as good as people are about getting their cardio in, a lot of older folks really don't seem to be doing the recommended amount of strength training or even understand why it's so important. It helps you stay functional and therefore independent for as long as possible. Certified strength and conditioning specialist Dana Santis says a great place to start is not with dumbbells or barbells, but with your body weight, which allows you to build strength while also learning how your body moves and where your limitations exist. It also reduces the risk of overwhelming your connective tissue, which adapts more slowly than muscles as we get older. Once you're comfortable, you can dial up that intensity, but do it slowly, do it carefully. I'm Dr. Sanjay Gupta, helping you live a better life.
6: Council. KNBR 1050.
1: 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Sports USA, your home for the Stanley Cup Final. We're here at Bell Center in Montreal. No score between the Hurricanes and the Canadiens here in Game 4. Hurricanes lead the best of 7 East final 2-1. Off the faceoff in the Carolina zone, it deflects to the near boards. Seth Jarvis checked by Jake Evans, who has the puck along the near wall. And he's rubbed out of it by Sean Walker. Carolina back out, right wing side Aho in the zone, pulls up at the hash mark. Near point Gostis Bear, cruising through the slot, Ehlers, Aho, he scores! Sebastian Aho with a bullet on the near flank, just inside the top of the near circle. It was a blast. And with 5:01 left to go in period one, Carolina breaks the ice.
7: Dobish got a piece of it, moving side to side in his crease, but the one-timer was so well placed. Gostisbehere, one side. He goes from the left side to the right side, but then right back at two crisp passes right across the ice on the same play. And you're not going to catch up. The shot, one-timer, Aho. Left-hand shot, right-hand side. Where you shoot nowadays to score, over the pad, under the glove. That's where you go. That's exactly where the shot was. The Montreal Canadiens are considering a coach's challenge right now.
1: Okay.
7: The referees are giving them extra time, but it looks like it's not going to happen. Oh, timeout is being called. They want to have more time to take a look. Perhaps the entry, the offside, because nothing else looked like it was going wrong. So the assumption here would be offside challenge, if anything. But right now, the coaching staff of the Montreal Canadiens, in communication with the video staff, is taking a look. And it's very difficult to see Aho preceded into the zone. And that puck has to go completely over the blue line. Last game, we had a goal taken away. Aho's skating through the neutral zone. Puck is over. Does he keep it in? I think it's going to be okay. I do not think Montreal can challenge it. No. The Montreal defenseman was making a stand at the blue line, John. and he did make contact with the puck. The puck was already over the line. Montreal is hoping it was shot back on the other side, the neutral zone side of the... I do not think that happened. I think that Aho got his leg on it, the inside of his leg, kept it in the zone. And if Montreal challenges here, that would be very dangerous. Again, if you miss and are wrong on your challenge, penalty for delay a game against your team.
1: They will not.
7: They will not. It was not offside, John.
1: Aho will pick up his fourth goal of this year's playoffs, a power play goal from Nikolai Ehlers and Shane Gostisbehere at 14:58. Aho records his 38th Stanley Cup playoff goal. What has been a great career. Near point, Sean Walker, Carolina. Wrist shot tipped wide. Cruising through is Jankowski for Carolina through the slot. So the Canes strike in the power play as that puck is tipped out of play on the far side by William Carrier in his own bench. And the Canes again score first
7: then again,
1: in this series.
7: Yeah, on that entry on the power play, it was just change the point of attack. I talked about Montreal trying to do that. But what happens here, Gostisbehere has it on the left side. He goes all the way across the ice to Ehlers. Ehlers comes right back in a split second, and no one could keep up with that puck. Dobish tried, almost got a piece.
1: Shots are 8-2 Carolina, and the Canes have a 1-0 lead here in game number 4. Looking to take a commanding lead back to Raleigh on Friday night. The winner of this series will get the Vegas Golden Knights in the Stanley Cup Final. Along the boards now, a tie-up deep in the Montreal zone, far corner. Far point, a shot glove by Dobish. Forked wide on the rebound, Jordan Martinook out in front. Keandre Miller had the initial shot. From the far point, he'll play it along deep. Martinook now feeds it to the near wall at the hash mark. Carried out, cycled out by Ehlers. Near point, activating Miller. Great skater. Out in front, it's tipped in. Jordan Staal. A beautiful play by Keandre Miller on a cycle. Sets up the captain out in front. And with 3:53 left to go in the first, 2-0 Carolina.
7: Very similar to the goal by Taylor Hall in game 3. Where Keandre Miller gets the puck on one side of the ice. He swoops with a big stick handle. He goes on his off wing. He protects it. Man, the backhand pass by Miller. I don't know if he could be more precise. And then Jordan Staal, he's being wrapped up right in front. The defender's skates are in the crease. That's Joss Anderson. And Jordan Staal just gets his stick on the ice. And he taps it. That's all he does. Between the legs. Hurricanes lead by 2.
1: Well, we have a critical stage right now for Montreal. They absolutely need the next one. Suzuki with a shot shut down by Anderson. Off a turnover. A stinging wrister from the near side. Near point, Matheson. His shot fought off by Anderson. It's a big rebound, and Aho gets it out to center. It's a foot race won by Aho, and he's taken off the puck by Mike Matheson. Dobson crunched on the forecheck by Svechnikov, and it comes out to center. Slavkovsky for Montreal at the logo. And now Suzuki in the neutral zone regroups it back for Caden Gooley. 3:10 left to go, period 1.
7: The tracking back of the Carolina Hurricanes forwards makes it so difficult on the Montreal's attack.
1: Montreal crosses that Carolina line. Nikishin breaks it up on entry. Here come the Canes out to center. Taylor Hall over the line. High slot Blake. Dangling. Drop pass. Gostisbehere. And his shot goes wide. Along the boards now. The Canes are absolutely flying.
7: Wow.
1: Stankoven with a shot stopped by Dobish. He was all alone. The puck came out of the corner. And Dobish responds on that one. Easily, it could be 3-0 Carolina.
7: Yeah, he's allowed 2, but by far the best player for the Canadiens, Dobish.
1: 12 shots against already. Demidoff in back of Carolina's goal. Near flank Evans. High slot, Hudson with a shot blocked. Gostisbehere, he's down. What a block, 2-on-1 Carolina. Left wing Blake over the line. Stankoven in front, he scores! That's hockey, baby! What a play on a transitional rush. Jackson Blake puts it right on the money to Logan Stankoven. 3-0 Carolina.
7: And once Gostisbehere gets to the bench, the Carolina bench shot, he is mobbed. It was the best chance Montreal had all game. Hudson right down the middle and sliding down with a two-pad slide is Gostisbehere. He blocks it. That leads directly to the 2-on-1. It's a right-hand shot. He opens up. Pass right on the stick.
0: Stankoven drives, and he just has to redirect it past Dobish on the clear-cut two-on-one with a whole bunch of time. All started with that block shot.
1: 14 shots as opposed to four. Logan Stankoven will pick up his eighth goal of the postseason. Icing is called here off the center ice draw and the 16th playoff career goal for Logan Stankoven.
0: You break down periods into segments, and right now you're under five, and the Hurricanes are in complete control. The crowd here, the silence is unusual, but understandable under the circumstances. If you're the Hurricanes, your job now is to get out of this period without giving any life, any light at the end of the tunnel, nothing. And Montreal, the exact opposite.
1: Stahl's goal at 16:07, Stankoven's at 17:45. The Canes now will clear it. William Carrier, the length of the ice, icing again. 1:58 left to go in period one.
0: Yeah, Carrier's on the far wall there, and you know what? In a situation where you have a three-goal lead, I think you have a little bit more leeway, but he was unsure. And once he became unsure of where his next play was, he just got it down the ice. Icing, forget about it, clear the zone. That's the number one priority.
1: Faceoff down to our left in the far circle. Nick Suzuki opposed by Mark Jankowski. Fourth line for Carolina. Top line for Montreal, even though we're always told by the coaches don't number the lines now, but we will anyway. Along the boards, it comes out to center. Dobson draws it through the center ice zone. Right-handed shooting defenseman at the logo. Shoots it in. Contained in the trapezoid briefly by Freddie Anderson. Played along the near boards. Three goals in a span of 2 minutes and 47 seconds. The explosion by Carolina. Near wing Suzuki. A shot from the circle stopped by Anderson. Walker gets the rebound. Can he get it out? No. Held in by Dobson. 1:25 left to go, period one. The Canes with a three-goal early, leading the series 2-1. Far point. Puck is located, held in by Suzuki. At the far hash mark, it's fumbled by Caulfield. Carolina on it. And it's carried out to the red line now by Jordan Stahl. He'll dump it in and off his backhand and get a line change in.
0: Yeah, three-goal leads are not what they once were in the NHL, but the way this game has been going again, it's been stifling defense and puck possession by the Hurricanes.
1: Sheffield will lay it along, drawn back by Montreal's Alexander Carrier, hounded by Svechnikov, who broke his stick in the process. Andre to the bench for a new twig, and now Montreal will start out. Alex Carrier for Joe Valeno. Valeno goes near corner, pursues the puck. He gets help from Bull Duke for a moment. Now it's played to the outside by Svechnikov. It back out to center. Jarvis taken down by Valeno. It pops out to Aho in the high slot. He's been a driving force for the first time in this series. Sebastian Aho to the corner now. Aho will get to it, drop it off. 20 seconds left to go, period one. Puck is free, far wall. Dock not out. Held in by Aho. He'll rim it around to the near hash. 13 seconds left in the period. Taylor Hall, center point. Gathered in by Slavin. Slavin wristing one, blocked by Dock. Slavin gets it back. 4 seconds on the clock. To the corner now. Bolduc in back of the goal, handling it as the siren goes here in Montreal.
0: Dobish kept the Montreal Canadiens in this game early. But then, just the sheer force and siege that was put on by the Hurricanes. Quick transition plays. But the block shot by Gostisbehere right now, that stands out in my mind of a type of Carolina Hurricane play. It's one of those grinding plays, but then it turns into a two-on-one. Well, dominance continues for the Hurricanes. They're up three.
1: One period down, game number four, Carolina 3, Montreal no score. Coming up next, it's Rob Brinder with the intermission report. 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
24: Rob Render at the Sports USA Studios. Your score after one period of play in Montreal. It's the Hurricanes 3 and the Canadiens nothing. Carolina looking for their third straight win in this series. Right now, they're ahead 2-1. Let's take a listen back to the highlights from the first period. The game was scoreless until the 14:59 mark when Sebastian Aho broke the ice.
1: Carolina back out. Right wing side Aho in the zone. Pulls up at the hash mark. Near point, Gonsis Bear cruising through the slot. Ehlers, Aho, he scores! Sebastian Aho with a bullet on the near flank, just inside the top of the near circle. It was a blast. And with 5:01 left to go in period one, Carolina breaks the ice.
24: Sebastian Aho had been struggling to find the back of the net. That had to feel so good for him. His fourth of the playoffs, that one on the power play at 14:59 from Ehlers and Gostis Bear, 38th career playoff goal and his first goal since game four of their first round series against the Ottawa Senators. And the floodgates would open from there. Just a short time later, the captain, Jordan Staal, added on.
1: Cycled out by Ehlers, near point, activating Miller, great skater, out in front, it's tipped in, Jordan Staal, a beautiful play by Keandre Miller on a cycle, sets up the captain out in front, and with 3:53 left to go in the first, 2-0 Carolina.
24: Second in the playoffs for the captain, Jordan Staal, at 16:06 from Miller and Ehlers, his 40th career playoff goal and his first in this series to make it 2-0. And for good measure, Logan Stankoven picked up another.
1: High slot, Hudson with a shot blocked. Gostis Bear, he's down. What a block, 2-on-1 Carolina. Left wing Blake over the line. Stankoven in front, he scores! That's hockey, baby! What a play on a transitional rush. Jackson Blake puts it right on the money to Logan Stankoven. 3-0 Carolina.
24: Team leading eighth goal in the postseason for Logan Stankoven at 17:45 from Blake and Gostis Bear. 16th career playoff goal, first in the series for Logan Stankoven. That capped off a trio of goals in 2 minutes and 47 seconds of game time. And Carolina takes a 3-0 lead into the first period intermission break. Coming up next, our Nick Olchek is going to chat with Carolina forward Seth Jarvis. You do not want to miss it. 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
24: The Hurricanes have won 10 of their last 11 playoff series when owning a 2-1 lead in the series. Their current lead in this series, they're up 2-1. Your score after one period of play in Montreal, it's the Hurricanes 3 and the Canadiens nothing. Just a few moments ago, our Nick Olchek spoke to Hurricanes forward Seth Jarvis.
27: Seth, up 3-0 after the first period. How would you assess your team's play aside from just the obvious score?
28: Yeah, it's been good. We've been staying above them. Great couple penalty kills, great from Pop, putting on the board there. And yeah, just got to keep it simple and stay playing the same way.
27: You're a pillar on both the power play and the penalty kill. So let's start with the PK. Two huge kills there, some zone time for Montreal. What'd you like most from your team shorthanded?
28: I think we just didn't get scrambly. I think we had a couple clears that didn't get out. And that's when can kind of bite you. But we did a great job keeping our composure, hanging in there, making big blocks, and then ultimately just doing the job.
27: And on the power play, terrific screen by you that helped with Sebastian Aho's one-timer goal. How did you see that play develop on the PP?
28: I mean, started off 4-on-4, 2-on-2 rush. Appreciate a great job kind of keeping the puck in. And then from there, just our talent took over. Ghost came up and played well, found Fly, and Fly did what he does best and made a great pass, and Fishy buried it.
27: Thanks for this.
28: Thank you.
24: That's Hurricanes forward Seth Jarvis with our Nick Olchek. Last night in Las Vegas, the Golden Knights hosted the Avalanche for Game 4 of the Western Conference Final, with Vegas trying to finish off the series sweep. It was 1-0 Vegas in the third.
29: Vegas wins the puck. Alone in front, they score! Shot from the line from Coglin, and I don't know whether that was tipped or not, but it's 2-0. Cole Smith, I believe, was in front, and if he got a piece of it, the fourth line has produced the insurance goal for Vegas.
30: I think it is Cole Smith.
24: It was Cole Smith, our John Ollers and Billy Jaffe on the call. Third goal of the playoffs for Smith. The Golden Knights held on to win it 2-1. They swept the series. They are going to the Stanley Cup Final for the third time in only 9 seasons as an NHL franchise. They await the winner of our series in the final. More of our intermission report is coming up next after one period of play in Montreal. It's all Hurricanes. They're ahead of the Canadiens 3-0. 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
24: Rob Brunder back at the Sports USA studios with more of our intermission report. Your score after one period of play in Montreal. It's the Hurricanes 3 and the Canadiens nothing. To recap the goal scoring, Sebastian Aho is fourth of the playoffs on the power play at 14:59 from Ehlers and Gostisbehere, made it 1-0. Jordan Staal, the captain, at 16:06, his second of the postseason from Miller and Ehlers, made it 2-0 Carolina. And then Logan Stankoven capped off the scoring in period number one, his team leading eighth of the playoffs at 17:45 from Blake and Gostisbehere. Taking us to where we stand. 3-0 Hurricanes after one. Coming up after this, we're going to rejoin our John Forslund, Jim Fox, and Nick Olchek for the second period. 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
3: Sports USA is your home for the Stanley Cup Final. We welcome you back to Bell Center here in Montreal. John Forslund, Jimmy Fox, and Nick Olczyk as we get set for the second period of game number four of this Eastern Conference Final. And the Carolina Hurricanes have roared out to a 3-0 lead as we get set for the second period. Let's start by going down to ice level. Here's Nick.
4: Thanks, Johnny. And in that first period in particular, obviously the scoreline is what it is. But when I had a chance to talk to Seth Jarvis, he was so impressed with his team's play, both with and without the puck. And the special teams battle, as has been the case in this series, really has gone the Carolina Hurricanes' way. 2-for-2 on the penalty kill. They found a way to get that big-time power play goal as well, so they should be feeling very confident. Aside from just the 3-0 score for the Carolina Hurricanes right now, they got a chance to take a stranglehold on this series, but

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1: That is complete dominance.
2: Well, Montreal is a puzzling 2-5 here at home. Carolina is 5-0 in the playoffs on the road. As we get set for the second period of long changes, Montreal attacking things from left to right in period number two. Puck is batted down with a high stick right off the draw by Carolina. 5 seconds gone in the second period, and we get a stoppage.
1: So we'll keep an eye on line combinations. I know Martin St. Louis was asked about that this morning. Does he kind of change things up? We have Deneau out there with Anderson. Texier. It's just to keep an eye on it, because you're in a situation where you've got to make something happen. That's the normal combination, so not to start here in the second period so far.
2: Puck in the Carolina zone in the high slot. Josh Anderson to the near corner. It's a loose puck rescued by Mark Jankowski of Carolina. A backhand flip out to center. Knocked down by Dobson. Turning stick of Josh Anderson. Right side over the line. Bolduc with a shot blocked. Loose in the slot. Batted at by Deneau. In on Anderson. He'll freeze it for a faceoff.
1: And I'm going to nitpick here. The entry there by Montreal was good. And the drop pass was there. Now Texier gets it on his offside. He looks up and he's hesitating. It's weird to say. Montreal is looking to score on shots. Well, of course you are, aren't you? But in hockey, you can shoot for rebounds on purpose. And that extra half second that Montreal's taking to try to pick a corner is costing their opportunity to get the puck on net. I'm shooting every puck right now into the pads of the goaltend. Just shoot it in there and go for the second chance.
2: The old pop play, the pass off pad. Look to cash in. Near circle draw down to our right. And Carolina zone won by Suzuki. Hudson center point blocked by Ehlers. The puck will deflect all the way back in the Canadian zone. Hudson hit hard again in the far corner, this time by Ehlers. Lane Hudson of Montreal has been a marked man in this series. And now he has the puck and fumbles it in back of his own goal. We'll get some help here. And Hudson, hard pressed to start a breakout, will just dump it out to center. Successfully to Suzuki. Right side over the line. Peppered on the way through. Hacked at by Svechnikov. They jam along the boards. Andrei Svechnikov will clear it all the way back to the Montreal zone for icing.
1: And that's an example set by Svechnikov here earlier in this period, because he comes out. He's on a back check situation. Suzuki, the catalyst offensively for the Canadians, has the puck on entry, and Svechnikov, back pressure, tracking back, made sure there was no time. He iced the puck, but still, great job defensively.
2: Near circle draw down to our right again in the Carolina zone. Jake Evans wins the draw. Near point, Matheson. Center point, Dobson denied by Anderson. He gave up a big rebound, but Jordan Martinook will get it out to center ice. Aho carries into late offside by Carolina. They tag up. Aho, who has a goal tonight, will flip it deep. Far corner, down to our left. In the Montreal zone to the near corner, Ivan Demidov retreats in back of the goal, goes far side in his own end and out to center. Slepkovsky almost gave it away. It's picked up by Dobson through center. Red interrupted by Jarvis and then knocked down at the blue line by Noah Dobson. Demidov, center slot, carries in offside. 18:14 left to go in the second period.
1: I'll say this about Mike Matheson. He's been the most effective Montreal Canadian in this game, game four. As a defenseman, he's using his legs, he's skating, he's closing gaps, he's not backing off at all. And I mentioned earlier, when he gets to the point of contact, he is finishing and finishing hard, but it's all about making sure there's no time and space. That's the game of hockey nowadays, and Matheson

0: it. Right now, in a losing cause, his team down by three. He's impressed me.
1: Face-off win, Carolina. Neutral zone draw. They forge it through center. Chipped in by Jackson Blake. Dobish in back of the goal to the far side. Hudson at the hash mark. Shoved by Blake. Blake has the puck. Far corner. Out in front. Fanned on by Taylor Hall. He was defensively marked by Suzuki. Stankoven pulls up. His shot, a pad save. Dobish. Now a wrap chance in front by Blake. The rebound. Dobish says no on Hall. As the line of Stankoven, Hall, and Blake come calling. Far wall. Carolina seals it. The puck is picked up by Nick Suzuki of Montreal and out to center at the logo. Cole Caulfield angles a pass by Newhook, and the Canes will get possession again.
0: We get a little change in lines right now. At least maybe they're in between shifts, yeah, because Newhook was out there. But Newhook was out there with Suzuki and Caulfield.
1: Sebastian Aho, Jordan Staal, Logan Stankoven scoring in that order in a span of 2:47 in the first. Jankowski, center slot shot, good block by Gouley. Robinson, far corner, Will Carrier, tied up by Kirby Dock. Moleno, near corner, Caden Gouley, forechecked aggressively by Robinson. And that is a hallmark of the Carolina game. Robinson to the slot, Jankowski, shot down twice by Dobish. The second chance was Will Carrier, right on the doorstep.
0: Dobish making sure, again, he's aggressive, he's athletic, but that time, outstanding position by the goaltender, even on his knees.
1: He has been outstanding, albeit with three goals allowed. The puck is cleared all the way back in on Dobish. He'll play it down to our left. He'll stick handle his way through traffic and get it out to center with a nice move. Carolina attempting to chip it in. Matheson to the logo, swatted at by Deneau, then Texier, near side, at the blue line, Chatfield for the Hurricanes, tied up. It's carried in offside by Montreal's Alexander Texier.
0: There is a brick wall right now at the Carolina blue line. Montreal is trying, they're even trying to chip and chase a couple times, and the defensemen for the Hurricanes are getting sticks on pucks, knocking them out of the air, getting a foot on it, kicking it, just making sure there's nothing clean on entry here for the Montreal Canadiens.
1: When you're getting an abundance of lead time, and that lead is maintained by a team like Carolina, that's a tough hill to climb. We'll see what the Canadiens can do with it here in game number four, trailing 2-1. Game five of this series in Raleigh on Friday. 7:30 pregame here on Sports USA from Lenovo Center. Out to center at the red line near side, Dobson. He'll carry in onside. Right side shot off a stick. Goes wide, a broken stick for Dobson on the shot. Carolina will get to it. They'll float it out to center ice. And the man who got it out of the zone was Svechnikov, and he was taken down by Deneau. Far corner, Carolina zone, a heavy hit. Svechnikov goes hard at Hudson. Aho, backhand shovel, out to center. Blake hits a hole in the zone. He pulls up, top of the far circle, to the slot, where it's forked to the wall, near side Miller. In the slot, Blake, a shot high with a great look right out in front. Miller now to the corner for Logan Stankoven. He'll cycle out, wipe a shot blocked by Lane Hudson. He'll carry out to center. Hudson crosses the line, far side. In the Kane zone to the corner, Slepkovsky. To the slot, Evans, a shot, great stick. With Stankoven combining there on a good defensive play with Taylor Hall. Carolina gets it out through center. A lead feed for Stankoven, broken up on the way back by Jake Evans. Montreal, that's the inspiration from the crowd. They carry out the center, Demanoff, near side. Slepkovsky, shot block again. Outstanding block by Miller, who's been great tonight. Taylor Hall tries to go between his legs with a pass. He's rubbed out by Struble. Puck goes high. Robinson to the corner. Hall to the slot, to the wall now. It's Slavin. Wristing one paw down by Alexander Carrier. And Jake Evans will take over. Montreal pops it out to center. Taken care of by Jalen Chatfield for Will Carrier. He'll dump it back in Montreal territory. Jankowski, far side on the boards, all over Alexander Carrier. Out of the corner now, Will Carrier, tied up by Struble. It's a four-man scrum. Just about 6 minutes gone in the second. 3-0 Carolina here in game four. The Canadians pressed along the far boards to get it out. It's chipped out by Caulfield. Newhook Tries to hit a hole. Great play. Zone denial. Slavin a couple of times.
0: Stick on puck again, making sure the entry is not clean.
1: Puck is dumped back in the Montreal zone near corner. Martinuk gets help from Ehlers. He'll wipe it wide on the stick side of Dobish. Montreal back out. Through the middle, Suzuki over the line. His shot rockets off the glass. And it goes out of play. Miller with the block.
0: And the pace is picking up here in the second period. That means advantage maybe for the Montreal Canadiens.
1: With 13:41 left to go in the second period of Game 4. Carolina 3, Montreal no score. 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We'll be back after these local messages.
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0: For the Montreal Canadiens, the speed has picked up here. We have a little bit of a change again. Newhook with Suzuki and Caulfield. Slavkovsky right now no longer with that line.
1: Matheson and Dobson on the back end for Marty St. Louis and DeAndre Miller. Faceoff win Carolina. His team with a 3-0 lead in Game 4, up 2-1 in the series. The winner of this series takes on the Vegas Golden Knights. Martin up near side with a screeching wrist shot that goes high over the shoulder of Dobish. It deflects out to center ice. Ehlers will attempt to pitch it back in. He lost his stick but not his mind in the process, and he gets it deep.
0: With Newhook on the line, it adds a little bit more speed for that top line.
1: Dobson sprints a man far wing. Caulfield, a shot kicked out by Freddie Anderson. Anderson made it look easy. Out of the corner, Newhook. Grinds him back of the goal. Near hash Suzuki, near point Dobson. Far side, it goes off a stick. Off Svechnikov. Recaptured by Carrier. Caulfield, center point Dobson. A wrist shot. Caught off by Anderson. Chest save. And then he swatted at the rebound with his goal stick. Near wing in the Montreal zone. Pulling up is Svechnikov. He'll drop it off for Aho. To the slot, Svechnikov, a shot. Zinged high off the glass on a tip. And it goes out of play.
0: And again, it is back and forth right now. So again, Montreal gets a little bit of chance to get the legs going, get the speed going. Some attacks. They had the five-man attack. Freddie Anderson looks calm in goal for the Hurricanes. Has not seen a lot. But now Montreal up to 10 shots. So they're getting more attack going right here. But good save, that last one by Anderson. And then clearing the rebound himself.
1: That shot by Svechnikov glazed. Raised off a body and then hit the crossbar and went out of play. And back of the goal, Slavkovsky now. Pickpocketed by Blake. Again, good aggressive forechecking by Carolina. Montreal starts a breakout. Alexander Carrier, center ice zone to the red line, far side. Slavkovsky dumps it in. Anderson handles him back of the goal. Gets help from Gostisbehere. Shane Gostisbehere flushed out by Evans. He clears it through center. Gouley for Montreal does the same. Change of possession. Carolina's on it. Right side over the line. Hall with a drag and a shot. Wide on the glove side of Dobish. Gostisbehere far point. Nikishin blocked. A stinger off Slavkovsky, who went down. A heavy hit by Nikishin on Gouley along the far boards. They jam in the corner and tie it up. 11:47 left in the second period. 3-0 Carolina, game four. Up one game in the best of seven series. Through center. Dead center Stankoven. At the red line near side, a fling on the glove hand of Dobish. He'll melt it down with 11:32 left to go in the second period.
0: Slavkovsky moved on the line with Evans and Demidov, so again, a little bit more size on that line. So right now, Marty St. Louis, he couldn't get it going with one line loaded up, so he's trying to go with a little bit more balance here in period number two. To a certain extent, it has worked. There's a little different look there.
1: Shots are 5-3 Montreal here in the second period, attempting a huge comeback in the fourth game of this series. Just takes one to get a positive feel. Dobish now to the wall. Deneau out to center. That's for the crowd here in Montreal to have a moment. And they've had a tough time as we laid out in terms of their record at home. Montreal 2-5 in the postseason. Deneau takes it back with arguably the best atmosphere in the Stanley Cup playoffs. Through center now. Knocked down. Carolina's got it. Eric Robinson will dump it in. He's riding a three-game point streak coming into the corner now. Out of the tie-up, Josh Anderson starts a breakout for Montreal. Left to right, Bolduc. Right wing side, he'll dump it to the right corner. Get after it. Walker to the far corner now. Deneau for Montreal's on the puck. He'll cycle out. Return it in back of the goal for Bolduc. In front, broken up by Staal. The pass intended for Josh Anderson. And a good defensive play by one of the best defensive centers in the game, Jordan Staal. In back of the goal, Martinuk now for Carolina, near corner. Stripped, play killed, Lane Hudson's got the puck, he'll wheel it back.
0: The way Carolina is executing their changes right now, very important too. When they dump the puck in, at least one guy stays on so they can keep the pressure on.
1: Freddie Anderson's dump out is knocked down by the Canadians. Newhook had a chance, but the puck was bouncing, and the Hurricanes survive it and get it out.
0: That's what the Canadians are praying for. One of those just mistakes that you can't recover from. Freddie Anderson almost did it there with a mishandle.
1: Montreal attempting to stretch out the ice through center. It doesn't work. The Carolina Hurricanes get it back. Jarvis will clear it back in the Montreal zone near corner. Walked out by Svechnikov. He'll stumble and clear it back in his own zone. Slavin's on it. Jacob Slavin, U.S. Olympian, now to the outside for Chatfield. Out to center ice. Jarvis at the red line near side. Blue line in the zone. High slot. A dangle, a shot, and a good stick. Defensive stick by Alexander Carrier. With 9:37 left to go in the second period of game number four, Carolina 3, Montreal no score. You're listening to the Eastern Conference Final right here on Sports USA.
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0: Well, right now, Carolina's accomplished their number one goal of the second period. Get to the 10-minute mark without allowing a goal against. They've done that.
1: Faceoff far circled down to our left, Montreal zone. Faceoff win, Carolina. Nikishin to the house, a shot. Hitting a piece of it was Dobish, left in back of the goal. Nikishin, a slot pass broken up. Jake Evans will lay it back for Alexander Carrier out of the corner. End over end, flip up out to center ice. Carolina back on it, may clear it back in. Gloved by Dobish. He'll melt it down in a faceoff with 9:16 left in the second. Let's go down to Nick Olchek.
16: The combination of an unbelievable forecheck for the Carolina Hurricanes, as well as Foxy was talking about a little bit earlier with their defensemen standing up. You wonder if there's going to be some sort of adjustment for Montreal. They're continuously looking for the stretch path. Certainly would help their D a little bit more if the forwards came a little bit lower here in front of me in Montreal's zone.
1: Faceoff win, Carolina. The Aho line is out there. The Evans line for Montreal. Puck in back of Dobish down to our left. Cycled out by Svechnikov. He gave it away though to Slavkovsky, who gets it out.
0: And right now, Montreal, all they can do on their breakouts, at least right here, is just dump it out. They hoist it to center ice.
1: Demidov, who's been quiet. Near wing Evans. Evans carries in, defended, forced wide by Miller. The hash mark, Jake Evans to the corner. Slavkovsky, he'll grind out. He's picked up by Svechnikov. Two big bodies. Slavkovsky now to the corner, far side. Cycles out again for Montreal. Everything on the outskirts, though. Aho out of the corner. Aho tied up there by Evans, and now comes out through center and all the way back.
0: We had the matchup there of the two power forwards, Slavkovsky, Svechnikov. And Svechnikov, as you mentioned, John, keeping the puck on the outside.
1: Through center ice, far side of the red line, Noah Dobson, Montreal. Doesn't get it deep, cut off by Walker. Here come the Canes through center. Ehlers dangles all the way to the top of the near circle. Fanning on a wrist shot, he gets it back. He's peppered by Matheson, and he'll feed it to the far corner. Jordan Martinook at the hash mark, plays the puck for Carolina. Hands it off to Jordan Staal, back of the goal. Out in front for Martinook on a give and go, it doesn't work. Texier breaks it up, and he turns it over to Staal. Staal gets help from Martinook. He'll take it far corner. He'll lay it back to the far point. Nikishin, a shot through traffic. And Dobish may got a piece of that one. Fed in by Gostisbehere. Going down, Ehlers in front. He's injured on the play.
0: That's the reason for the whistle. They were not going to call a penalty.
1: No, no arms went up.
0: And Ehlers is going up to his face. He's trying to point out the fact that he has a little bit of an injury there. I don't see anything obvious as far as blood. Chris Rooney skates over. And he puts four fingers up, and that tells me the Canadians are going to go to the box.
1: Let's go down to Nick Olchek.
16: We're going to see if there is a determination for there to be a penalty. There was definitely contact into Ewers' face, but Chris Rooney was the referee right in front of me. He was looking up at the point. Which is why the call was not made right away, but they are going to review it to try to see if this penalty will stay.
0: Nick, on the replay, I'm taking a look, and it was a clear-cut cross-check to the face. Now, it wasn't a lot of extension with the arms, but the contact with Matheson, who was wrapped up with the others, it was high. I think at least one, a minor is going to stay on the board, at least a minor.
16: And again, the reason, Foxy, why the call was not made right away is the closest referee was Chris Rooney, and the puck was being dumped in from the point. He was looking up there, and then by the time he turned back to look at the slot, he saw Ehlers down. Here's the call.
0: And part of it, too, if I can be completely honest here, which I try to be, I thought Ehlers embellished a little bit. There was contact. There's no question there was contact, but there was not enough. There was not enough for the major, and that's the new rule that was put in a couple of years ago. You put the penalty up on the board, then you use video review to establish and confirm and keep it at a level or lower it to a level. They lowered it from a major to a minor, but still here. This is the opportunity here for Carolina. This would be the nail in the coffin.
1: Your point is well taken. Embellishment is really hard on the officials. They have to creep into the head of the player, but I'm with you on that one.
0: And they cannot use review to then add embellishment.
1: That's right.
0: That's not part of the rule.
1: That's right.
0: They can only use review to bring the penalty from a major to a minor.
1: Okay, here we go. Carolina back to the power play with a 3-0 lead. To the slot, Jordan Staal checked on the play, rebound. And it went to Gostisbehere, flung it on the target, and Dobish had no problem swallowing that puck up without rebound.
0: And Svechnikov having a little chat there right in front of Nick Olczyk with Alexander Carrier. So I wouldn't be surprised if Montreal becomes a little bit aggressive here on this penalty kill as far as if they do get possession, go on the counterattack. Deneau's out there right now, Suzuki. So just under the circumstance, time... 7:28 remaining second period. You're down by three. Time and score. You get a chance, you've got to take it to the net.
1: Third power play for Carolina. They have a power play goal from Sebastian Aho. 7:28 left to go in the second period of game four. 3-0 Carolina. Face off win, Hurricane Center Point. Gostisbehere, big shot, a penalty upcoming off the draw.
0: Yep. Deneau's
1: Montreal
0: gonna go.
1: Touches up, and Phil Deneau, as Jimmy points out, entangled with Jordan Staal. It's a 5-on-3.
0: After the face-off, John, what happened? Both guys were wrapped up with each other, and Phil Deneau, it appeared to me, on purpose, just landed. He landed on Staal, leading with his stick. I mean, he went full force. So now you get the 5-on-3. Face-off, both guys had to go down to their knees on the scrum, and then Deneau just crushed him with his stick. He just put the stick right under the neck of Jordan Staal, and he went through with a push right down to the ice with his entire weight of his body on top of it. So 5-on-3 for 1:44. This is where Carolina has to make something happen here. Otherwise, Montreal would get a big boost out of this if they can kill the 5-on-3.
1: It's a big if. We'll see what happens off the draw near point. Gostisbehere far side to the goal line. Svechnikov and now Ehlers. Gostisbehere holding on to it. Ehlers, who's fit after that cross check. No problem to get out there. Gostisbehere now for Aho. Aho holding on to it. He'll take it to the goal line. Jarvis will give back. Hash mark Aho. Center point Gostisbehere. He'll delay. Ehlers in the far ring holding on to it. Maintaining control. Svechnikov pops out. Hits Aho in the back door. Out of the corner, Jarvis now. And now Aho reestablishing top of the circle. Good seam pass, but it's cut off by the stick of Caden Gooley, and it goes out of play.
0: Yeah, the sticks of the Montreal Canadiens are in the passing lanes. It looks like, again, very selective by the Hurricanes. Instead of going with volume here, they're trying to make that one clear cut almost pass it into the net as opposed to shoot it into the net. We'll see now with 109 remaining on the 5-on-3 whether they change up that mindset.
1: 125 on the overall power play, 6:44 left. Second period play, 3-0 Carolina, near circle draw down to our left. Aho wins it to the wall. A battle, Alexander Carrier and Jarvis. Aho, goal line to the slot. Off the stick of Gooley, not out. Far point, Ehlers, center point, Gostisbehere. Curling out as Aho through the slot, broken up by Jake Evans. He'll get it out.
0: Yeah, there's no deception there by Aho. He's trying a long cross-seam pass, and Evans just knows exactly where he's going with it.
1: 45 seconds left on the two-man advantage. The Canes cross the line near side. Svechnikov to the near point for Shane Gostisbehere, trading places now with Aho. Far flank, Ehlers in the circle. Cradles the puck. to the goal line. Svechnikov, across it goes. It pinballs off Gouley and comes out.
0: There's no reason on a 5-on-3 to pass through someone. You can go around them, by them, but Carolina trying to be too fancy here.
1: 17 seconds on the 5-on-3. Carolina gains the zone. Near point, backpedaling, Keandre Miller. Top of the circle. To the near corner, Aho, and now Miller. Miller up top. Aho, top of the circle again. He'll dust it off. Miller wedges the pass. In the far circle, flung out in front, tipped wide by Hall. Matheson's out of the box. Conventional 5-on-4. Aho zips it across. Reestablished. Ehlers for Aho near ring. Blocked by Dobson. Regained by Evans. He'll peel back inside the line. Drag some time and carry out. Excellent work by Montreal. Listen to this crowd. Dobson through center. Over the line now, Suzuki. In front, just tipped wide by Dobson. Montreal kills it. Here come the Canes, far wing. Ehlers, a drop pass for Blake. From the far hash now to the corner. They'll leave it off for Hall. To the high slot, Slavin, a slap shot. Great blocker, save by Dobish. Stankoven, fed across and a change for Will Carrier. He'll tangle to the slot, wrist one. Swallowed up by Dobish. 4 minutes and 44 seconds left to go in the second period of game number 4. It remains Carolina 3, Montreal no score. 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We'll be back after these local messages.
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1: 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Our members are the mission. Well, they're playing Journeys Don't Stop Believing in the building here. And this crowd is trying to inspire the Montreal Canadiens.
0: And that penalty kill should give them a boost. Again, Carolina was too selective, but Montreal, great job killing.
1: Faceoff win Carolina. It's Chatfield to the near corner, furthered by Jankowski on a rim. Jankowski now gets it in back of the goal to the far corner. He'll grind out, stopping a dime. He's defended by Deneau. He'll clear it to the near boards. Robinson gets there for Carolina. He'll rim it to the far side for Jankowski. Will Carrier powers to the house right out in front. Play across with the blue by Robinson. Good work again by Carolina's fourth line. Robinson far point down low. Jankowski in back of the goal, shoved by Struble. Jankowski to the near point. In back of the goal, he rims it all the way around. Slepkovsky finally gets to it, mishandles it. Ivan Demidov out to center, broken up. Carolina right back on it. Slavin will send it in.
0: Great job by Carolina's first line.
1: Out of the near corner, Jordan Staal. To the near point, Miller off a stick at the flex bar corner. It went off Slepkovsky. Deneau takes a hit, makes a play, gets it out for the Canadians. Red line far side, Carrier broken up. And now the Hurricanes will take over again through center. On the attack. Near wing over the line, Staal with Martinook. He'll send it deeper. Staal in back of the goal, far corner, Ehlers. Ehlers stood up by Newhook. Puck is free to the corner again. Ehlers gets to it. To the point man, Sean Walker wristing one. Pad save. Dobish. Hudson has the rebound out in front. Lane Hudson reorganizes a breakout for Montreal. Alex Newhook through center. He'll dump it in. 3:05 left in the second period. 3-0 Carolina. Suzuki out of the corner. Grinds out for Montreal. Center point, Hudson. Feeds a pass all the way through for Suzuki and back of the goal. They'll take it to the corner near side, try the other side again. He powers out in front. He was thwarted, and now he's frustrated by the checking of Seth Jarvis on him. It comes out to center. Miller for Carolina will gain the line and dump it in.
0: It is the first time in this series where frustration is coming through for the Montreal Canadiens.
1: Caulfield pulled up, shied away from Gostisbehere, gets the puck in the neutral zone and goes far corner in the Canadiens' end. Matheson survives the forechecking. Go Habs go again from the crowd. Suzuki right side over the line. Carolina zone pulls up. Feathers a pass for Caulfield. Caulfield to the point. It's Hudson. Out in front. Tipped. Anderson gets a cross on Josh Anderson, who had the second opportunity in the slot. A shot by Caulfield denied and swallowed up by Freddie Anderson.
0: With the first offensive push with multiple opportunities for the Montreal Canadiens. Makeshift lines put together, a little bit of size with some speed and some skill. And then a couple of times uncharacteristic by the Hurricanes, coughing it up right in front of their own goal. Pretty good back check and position by Ehlers to get back to the slot, but then when he picks up a puck, he took a stick handle with it instead of clearing it from the slot, and that allowed Montreal to get two quality point-blank chances. 2:07 remaining, period number two, Carolina with a 3-0 lead, but Montreal, after the 5-on-3 penalty kill, a little bit of life. Again, all they need is one here. They need one before the end of the period.
1: That's right.
0: That's what they need.
1: Spot on. Shots 23 Carolina, 14 Montreal. Faceoff in the far circle to the right of Frederick Anderson. Faceoff win Canadiens. Hudson's got it. His shot off a bevy of humanity out in front. Hudson gets it back to the slot. Nobody home. And now it's raced out to center by Chatfield. Over the line, in the zone with a shot leaking through Dobish. And it was blown dead. Josh Anderson and Chatfield push and shove.
0: Yeah, and here's the frustration now with Montreal. This is where Carolina has to try to maintain. Montreal's doing this on purpose, and I don't blame them. Montreal has to do something to change this complexion of the game. And now everyone is scrummed up. Nick, you can do some play-by-play. Is he still down there? It was normally where Nick would be positioned, but everyone's thrown. There's some punches being thrown here.
1: Yeah, they're going to get control calls, Jimmy, I think, from the referee here, Chris Rooney.
0: I think Anderson Josh is going off for sure. We'll see if anything else happens. A lot of times in these scrums, the referees want to just get one guy to send a message. And it looks like Anderson's going for sure. Don't see any Hurricanes yet.
1: Wow.
0: So it's Anderson roughing alone. And Montreal were the aggressors in the scrum. I don't think there's any question there. Again, they're trying to just change the complexion, turn the game around, the atmosphere, because on the ice, for the most part, not much has worked for the Canadiens. You had the Deneau penalty, frustration. The Anderson penalty, frustration. The fans penalty, frustration. And the Hurricanes want to put that nail in the coffin again. This is their second chance here with a man advantage.
1: I thought for sure they'd get a player from each side, but you're right. The aggressor was Josh Anderson. So that's earmarked by Rooney. Makes the call. That's another power play for Carolina. 1:52 left in the second period. And this is an absolute must for Montreal from their perspective to kill this one off. Carolina right to left, out to center. Carrying the puck is Keandre Miller at the logo, over the line in the zone right. Now he lays it along for Jankowski out of the near corner. Jankowski from both knees plays it back to the left point for Miller. Miller off the body of Blake and forged out by Alexander Carrier. 30 seconds gone on Montreal's kill. A buck 20 left in the period. Stankoven slashed at by Evans. Miller in the high slot has it. Top of the near circle. The pass detected by Jake Evans. He'll dump it out.
0: Next opportunity for Carolina. They just have to take a shot. I mean, right now it is smothering penalty kill from Montreal, and Montreal is building some energy that way.
1: Through the center ice zone, a drop pass, Miller for Aho, and now moving in the zone is Blake in front. The pass and back of Aho out in front. Deneau dumps it out to center. 50 seconds left in the second period, 3-0 Carolina. Game number four They lead the series 2-1.
0: If Suzuki gets a chance here, he'll try. He'll go for it. But right now, Carolina completely in control of the puck.
1: We're starting a breakout. The Canes are deep in their own zone down to our right. Slowly out to center. Nikolaj Ehlers through the logo. Go. 35 seconds left in the power play. The Canes are offside on entry.
0: So right now, the penalty kill situations, they're giving Montreal a chance to build something in an area and time of game where everything has been so difficult for the Canadians. They are excelling on the penalty kill, and that's something to just light at the end of the tunnel. I know it's a long way, it's a deep hole, but at least the execution with a man short, real good by the Canadians.
1: 26.9 seconds left in the second period. 35 seconds left in the Carolina power play. Aho is kicked out of the faceoff dot. The faceoff is outside the blue line. The Montreal line along the near side. Faceoff wins. Straight ahead with it is Jake Evans on a good play. Shorthanded over the line. He has Montreal's only shorthanded goal in the postseason, Jake Evans. 16 seconds left here in the second period. 20 seconds left. On this kill, Aho moves in, cut off at the line by Newhook. Out to center at the red line, Evans. They go behind the back for Newhook, who's broken up by Gostisbehere. Carolina, with 1 second on the clock, feeds it high of Dobish. And the siren goes, two down, two periods down in game four.
0: Well, Carolina, big picture, gets what they need. They get out of the period again without allowing a goal against. I think momentum is starting to build for the Montreal Canadiens because of the penalty kill, but that's the only thing they can really build on so far in this game. So Carolina in control. They like to swarm. They love to forecheck.
1: At the end of the second period here in game number four, it's the Carolina Hurricanes 3, the Montreal Canadiens no score. Coming up next, it's Rob Brender with the intermission report. 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
0: Rob Render at the Sports USA studios. They're in the second intermission in Montreal with the score. It's the Hurricanes 3 and the Canadiens nothing. Right now, Carolina up 2-1 in the series, looking to put a stranglehold on the series before it shifts back to Raleigh for Game 5. Let's take a listen back to the highlights from the second period. The story in that second period, since there were no goals, was more outstanding defense from both teams in this case and excellent goaltending. Jakub Dobish is doing his part to keep the Canadiens in this game.
2: Will Carrier tied up by Kirby Doc. Moleno, near corner Caden Gooley, forechecked aggressively by Robinson. And that is a hallmark of the Carolina game. Robinson to the slot. Jankowski shot down twice by Dobish. The second chance was Will Carrier right on the doorstep.
0: Jakub Dobish has faced 24 shots in this one, and he has allowed all three goals, those three goals coming in the first period. On the other side, Frederik Andersen has been perfect for Carolina.
3: With Newhook on the line, it adds a little bit more speed for that top line.
2: Dobson springs a man far wing. Caulfield, a shot kicked out by Freddie Andersen. Andersen made it look easy. Caulfield to the point. It's Hudson out in front. Tipped. Andersen gets a cross on Josh Andersen, who had the second opportunity in the slot. A shot by Caulfield denied and swallowed up by Freddie Andersen.
0: Freddie Anderson's faced 15 shots on the night and has yet to allow a goal, really playing well. There have been some high-danger scoring opportunities, including the ones you just heard, and he has shut them all down. And right now his team is ahead by a score of 3-0. Coming up next, we are going to hear an interview our Nick Olchek just did with Carolina forward Eric Robinson. You do not want to miss it. You're listening to Game 4 of the Eastern Conference Final on Sports USA.
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0: 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Your score after two periods of play in Montreal, it's the Hurricanes 3 and the Canadiens nothing. Last night in Las Vegas, the Golden Knights hosted the Avalanche for Game 4 of the Western Conference Final. Vegas was trying to finish off the series sweep. The game was scoreless first period when Golden Knights captain Mark Stone broke the ice.
10: Vegas made the line change, but they only cleared the puck barely past the blue line. Now it's alley-oop ahead. Stone is behind everyone, and he scores! Mark Stone on the alley-oop feed from Braden McNabb. It's 1-0 Vegas.
0: That was the fifth goal of the playoffs for the captain, Mark Stone. It was still 1-0 in the third when Cole Smith gave Vegas some insurance.
10: Vegas wins the puck. Alone in front, they score! Shot from the line from from Coghlan, and I don't know whether that was tipped or not, but it's 2-0. Cole Smith, I believe, was in front, and if he got a piece of it, the fourth line has produced the insurance goal for Vegas.
11: I think it is Cole Smith.
0: Our John Ollers and Billy Jaffe on the calls. That was the third goal of the playoffs for Cole Smith. The Golden Knights held on to win it 2-1. They swept the Avalanche, the President's Trophy winning Avalanche, in the series. They are going to the Stanley Cup Final for the third time in 9 seasons as an NHL franchise, and the first time since 2023, which is the year they won their only Stanley Cup. Cole Smith scored the game-winning goal in the series clincher. He joined our Steve Goldstein after the game and talked about what the keys have been for the Golden Knights to get to the Stanley Cup Final.
12: It's hard to say what it would be, but we're all pulling in the right direction. There's no worry in our team. Whatever happens, happens. And, you know, we're going to move forward and we're going to control what we can control. And so, you know, testament to these guys, we've got a lot of veterans that have been there. And so there's no worry in the locker room for us right now.
0: That was Cole Smith with our Steve Goldstein. The Golden Knights are waiting around right now. They're going to have a lot of time off, a lot of rest. I am sure they are watching or listening, or maybe both, to tonight's game. Golden Knights await the winner of our series in the Stanley Cup Final. Canadians and Hurricanes, and right now the Hurricanes trying to take control. They are up 3-0 in Game 4 of this series. Just a few moments ago, our Nick Olchek spoke to Carolina forward Eric Robinson.
13: Eric, 3-0 for your team after 2 periods. Aside from the score, what have you loved about your team's game?
14: Yeah, I thought we were ready to go. I thought it was a really good first period. I like the way we came out in the second, too. That 0-0 mentality.
13: And how about your line with Mark Jankowski, William Carrier? You guys have been all over at some offensive zone shifts as well. What have you thought of your guys' play?
14: Yeah, I thought we've been good. Like you said, playing in the O-zone, I think that's kind of the key for our line to help our team is by playing down there.
13: You got a chance to put Montreal really on the rope, so what's it going to take to close it out here in the third?
14: Just that 0-0 mentality, going out there and fighting for the next goal.
13: Thanks for this and good luck.
14: All right, thanks.
0: That is Hurricanes forward Eric Robinson with our Nick Olchek. It's, again, the Hurricanes 3 and the Canadians nothing as we are in the second intermission. More of our intermission report is coming up next. 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
1: Rob Brunder at the Sports USA Studios with more of our intermission report. This broadcast is presented by Authority of Sports USA and the National Hockey League and may not be reproduced or retransmitted in any form. The accounts and descriptions of this game may not be disseminated without the express written consent of Sports USA and the NHL. Your score after two periods of play in Montreal, it's the Hurricanes 3 and the Canadiens nothing. To recap the goal scoring tonight, all three goals coming in the first period. Sebastian Aho on the power play at 14:59, his fourth of the playoffs from Ehlers and Gostisbehere, 38th career playoff goal, and his first goal since game four of their first round series against Ottawa. That made it 1-0 Carolina. Jordan Staal, the captain, added on at 16:06, second of the playoffs from Miller and Ehlers, his 40th career playoff goal and first in the series, made it 2-0 Hurricanes. And then Logan Stankoven at 17:45 of period number one, his team leading eighth of the playoffs from Blake and Gostisbehere, 16th career playoff goal, first in the series, three goals in 2 minutes and 47 seconds of game time, giving Carolina a 3-0 lead, which is where we stand heading into period number three at the Bell Center. Coming up after this, we're going to rejoin our John Forrest and Jim Fox and Nick Olchek for the third period. You're listening to game four of the Eastern Conference Final on Sports USA.
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11: Sports USA is your home for the Stanley Cup playoffs. Welcome back to Bell Center here in Montreal. Game 4 Eastern Conference Final. The Carolina Hurricanes have a 3-0 lead over the Montreal Canadiens. John Forslund, Jimmy Fox, Nick Olchek back with you. 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From your favorite vintage band tee to the dream car you've been searching for, it's all there. eBay. Things people love.
12: And when we were talking this morning with both coaches, of course the theme that comes up for Carolina is shot volume. Marte Louis, the head coach of the Montreal Canadiens, talked about the first three games. He was happy with the high danger chances his team was getting, but tonight, after two periods, 81% of the high danger chances are with the Carolina Hurricanes. So they're not only getting volume, they're getting high danger. So they've got to switch that thing around against what they normally do. But again, back to that first period, if not for Dobish, game would have been over long, long time ago.
11: No doubt about it. Let's go down to Nick.
13: Well, important to dive into the mindset of both of these teams coming into the biggest period, not just because it's the latest period, but if the Montreal Canadiens lose this game, they are going to be against the ropes facing elimination next game. If you're Carolina, it's very much what Eric Robinson told me in the intermission. They got to play this game like it's 0-0. Because if the Canadiens get one goal, especially early, the Bell Center is going to be absolutely up for grabs. And we've seen in these playoffs, whether you play a bad first two periods, whether you're okay in the first two periods, comebacks galore. That very much has been one of the main themes of these playoffs so far. So both teams still a lot of work and a lot of hockey left to go, Foxy and Johnny, in this game.
12: You know, Nick, a guy who's impressed me tonight, the guy you talked to, Eric Robinson, because I've known him as a player that when he builds up speed north-south, he can be very dangerous because his top-end speed is very high. But tonight on the forecheck, he's been quick. Stop, start, chase down loose pucks, hunt loose pucks. So not only speed straight ahead, but very effective on the forecheck.
11: Montreal's Josh Anderson has 8 seconds left to serve on his penalty. And the Canes, who are 1-for-5 tonight with their power play, will start that way here in the third period. Game number 5 of this series is Friday night from Raleigh, Lenovo Center. And we'll start with Rob Brinder in the pregame show here on Sports USA at 7:30 Eastern Time.
12: Perhaps we'll find out later, but Chris Rooney, one of the referees, he went to both head coaches. In the last 30 seconds, he stopped at each bench and had a conversation with Martin St-Louis and Rod Brind'Amour. We'll see, maybe at the end of the game, we'll figure out what they were talking about.

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2: It himself. That's playing time and score, trailing by three.
3: Shots are 24-15 Carolina. Shots were 11-10 Carolina in the second. Suzuki, a slot pass broken up. Good coverage by Walker. Jam up along the near boards, forged in by Newhook. Then Suzuki took a run at Miller, and the Canes are content to just dump it out with touch, no icing.
2: And Newhook stays on that line along with Suzuki and Caulfield. That change took place in period number two.
3: Angled pass off the board, swung all the way down by Jaden Struble. That's icing. And a face-off of the Montreal zone.
2: So the Carolina Hurricanes will get what they need, which is end zone starts. We talked about that last game, especially in the third and overtime, where Montreal had more icings in the game than they did shots on goal. Now Carolina will take that every single time. But again, Montreal's trying a long stretch pass, but they can't even make a tip. They can't even get a tip on the puck to make sure icing is not called.
3: Montreal, 12 shots on goal in game two, 13 shots on goal in game three, 15 shots after 40 minutes tonight. Taylor Hall, near corner, in the Montreal zone of the far corner with the puck. Little stutter step now on Matheson, center point Slavin. Off body, a rebound, flung high by Jackson Blake, right out in front. Josh Anderson, forechecked by Blake to the slot for Hall. He was defended by Deneau. Stankoven, Hall slapper, caught by Dobish. No further play.
2: Well, it appears like the Hurricanes are starting this period exactly like Eric Robinson talked with Nick Olchuk about, and that is, forget about the score, think about the process, think about the system, think about structure, but keep those legs moving.
3: Faceoff will be in the far circle to the right of Jakub Dobish on his 25th birthday. Young man out of Czechia who came over to North America at the age of 16 to the St. Louis area to play minor hockey, AAA level, then on to Ohio State. And now after some time in the American Hockey League, he's got an NHL career and a great playoff run. Gostisbehere can't get it out. Held in center point, Dobson. He gets it back from Caulfield. Wrist shot blocked in front. Good block by Gostisbehere. He's been very good tonight. The entire back end has been good for Carolina. Gostisbehere out to center from the red line near side. He pulls up on a hit and dumps it in. 17:28 left to go in regulation. 3-0 Carolina. Up 2-1 in the series. Chatfield near wall. Sealed off by Newhook. Chatfield gets it back. Angled off the boards by Robinson with touch. Back in the Montreal zone, no icing. Carrier for Hudson. And curling back now is Juraj Slepkovský. He'll lug it out. They need a big game out of this guy at some point. Slepkovský now will feed it in. Chatfield near corner, rims it near side. Ehlers can't get it out. Near point, Evans. He'll send it deeper. Slepkovský shoved in back of the goal by Chatfield. To the far point, Alexander Carrier, wrist shot. Friendly fire off Slepkovský. And it comes out to center. And the Canes are back on it. They rethink it back in their own zone and start a breakout. Chip and charge for a line change by Jordan Staal. To the near corner, Seth Jarvis. Gets in there first for Carolina. And he's shouldered by Bolduc. Svechnikov gets to the puck low to high. At the far point, Miller. Miller to the wall, Svechnikov with a shot off a stick wide. Played along the near boards by Ivan Demidov of Montreal. He attempts to get out. It's choked off by Jarvis. He's upended. Jarvis goes down. We play on. And Jarvis will head off to the bench. Just about 4 minutes gone in period number three. John Forsland, Jim Fox, Nick Olchek. Here on Sports USA out of the corner. Along the near boards in the Carolina zone, Blake strips Deneau. And the Canes will get it out to center ice. Aho dumps it in. Caden Gooley in back of his own goal throws on the brakes. Near wall for Bolduc. He'll send it back. Out of the corner. Great forechecking Carolina. Stankoven shot. Denied by Dobish. A rebound taken care of by Dobson. And Montreal will attempt to get out of Dodge. Carolina just dogging the puck all over the ice.
2: Yeah, they continue with a first man pressure. And then not only one guy.

0: second man right there to support the first guy.
1: The Canes now looking to get to a breaking point in this series in a commanding 3-1 lead going home on Friday. The Vegas Golden Knights swept the Colorado Avalanche, closed it out last night, and they are awaiting the winner of this series. Slavin out of the corner. That's 3 final appearances for Vegas in 9 seasons. Out to center ice, Caulfield winds it back.
0: I should have bet that one. I should have put the money on it.
1: You're making, you know, all the right calls so far. Now Dobis, some I won't share with the audience.
0: Correct.
1: For good reason. Out to center. Caulfield now, wedge it deep in the zone. Icing is called here against the Canadiens.
0: Another thing in the back of my mind right now, John, and to Nick's point, talking with Eric Robinson, is, you know what? As the series goes along, I think a lot of people would expect Carolina to start wearing down the Montreal Canadiens. So even with a 3-goal lead, I think Carolina wants to stay with that approach and keep punishing. Keep making the Montreal Canadiens expend a lot of energy. So the next game, perhaps the bigger, more physical team will have the advantage again.
1: This is playoff game number 18 for Montreal. Carolina is playing playoff game number 12. 2 sweeps in the first 2 rounds. Stahl right in. Pulls up to the slot. A pass broken up by Struble. Left to the near corner in the Montreal zone. Down to our right to the point. Walker. He'll feed it all the way around to the far corner. There's Stahl. He's wrapped up by Struble. They jam for it. Help comes from Ehlers in back of the goal. Near corner out in front of pinballs. Off Dobish. I believe off Mike Matheson out in front. Little hope play by Nick Ehlers. Ehlers fans on a shot at the near point, but keeps it deep. Jordan Stahl wins a battle. He's got the puck on the near wall to the slot. Miller activating. Keandre Miller goes deeper in the zone. Cycled out here by Svechnikov. A turnaround shot. Pad save. Dobish, it goes right to the near wall, to the far corner. Aho is there. On a change, Slavin gets it far point. He'll send it in. Svechnikov out of the corner. He'll cycle out. It goes far point for Jacob Slavin. Along the kick plate, Jarvis. It's a clinic now by Carolina. Jarvis holding onto it. Shoved by Struble. Seth Jarvis lowers the shoulder. Tries the near side. Cycles it back to the point for Chatfield. Here it comes, a slapper tipped wide by Svechnikov. Slavin traps the zone. Svechnikov downstairs. Comes to the high slot. Comes to the center point off his backhand. Chatfield a flinger high off the glass.
0: And now the fans showing some vocal displeasure with what's happening right here. The clinic is on, no question. The forecheck, understanding position, and keeping the pressure on.
1: They personify their coach, right? They're a hard-working team to a T. And that's the way Rod Brind'Amour played the game.
0: And again, sacrifice offensive numbers for the good of the team. They've talked quite a bit about that. And then finding players that can play with pace.
1: Slavin out to center from the red line. He'll send it all the way around by Dobish, and now Carrier will get to it. 12:45 left in regulation, 3-0 Carolina. Up 2-1 in the Eastern Conference Final. Game 5, Friday night in Raleigh. Alexander Carrier resets the table for Lane Hudson. Through center, he's stripped, broken up. Here come the Kings on a transition. Far wing, Hall dangles to the slot. Overskated by Blake. Then it goes off the pad of Dobish a couple of times with Stankoven knocking on the door. And the puck is finally frozen by Jakub Dobish in tight. 12:21 left to go in the third period. Carolina 3, Montreal no score. This is game 4. You're listening to the Eastern Conference Final on Sports USA. We'll be back after these local messages.
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0: I'm going to go on to eBay tomorrow to pick up the book that's being released tomorrow. How to Hold a Lead in the NHL, written by the entire Carolina Hurricane team.
1: Yeah, and you know what? That is a great point, because a three-goal lead, you know, it sounds like a lot, but when you have it that early in the game, that's not an easy thing. Chatfield now, they are assertive. They can outskate you, and they are just machine-like right now, and they, being the Carolina Hurricanes, in the fourth game of this series. Blake, a shot off the pad of Dobish from the right side, and a point shot by Slavin is caught by Dobish.
0: And right now it appears like there's an internal competition on the Hurricanes. The next line that goes out, be better than the previous line. And that's just steamroller. Line after line after line, and there is no let up whatsoever, at least so far. 12:04 remaining, period number three. And the Hurricanes with the three-goal lead.
1: That's the third time in Carolina history they've played Montreal in a playoff series. In the 0-2 Stanley Cup playoffs, it was a second-round series, the deciding game won here by Carolina in this building. Now off the faceoff, it gets to Stahl in the slot, a backhander blocked by Alexander Carrier in front. Then in 0-6 a first-round series, won in Game 6 here at Bell Center. Play is offside as the Canadians cross that Carolina line.
0: The head coach of the Hurricanes, Rod Brind'Amour, has had a lot of success in Montreal playing against the Canadiens when he was a player. He was a Montreal Canadiens fan growing up. So, you know, the atmosphere we talked about before Game 3 continued here into Game 4. But much like Game 3, on the road, Carolina just does not give you a chance early in a game to get some energy in the building. The building's full. The atmosphere is great. The energy, but then it kind of lulls because Carolina takes over.
1: Rod told the press here in this playoff series he was a member of the Guy Lafleur fan club. As Miller's shot from the point is stopped by Dobish.
0: When I was playing junior hockey in Ottawa, just down the road from Montreal, one of our scouts was able to come to a Canadiens game, and he brought me a Guy Lafleur hockey stick to play with. I played with that. That's back in wooden stick days.
1: Yep.
0: I played with that stick. I had nails in it to keep it together. I had glue trying to keep it together. It was falling apart. I played about 2 weeks with the same stick trying to hold it together from Guy Lafleur.
1: Victoriaville, Sherwood. What was it?
0: Victoriaville. Oui, monsieur.
1: Okay. Down to center. Played along the boards now. Slepkovsky. Lafleur, the original flower. And, of course, Marc-Andre Fleury, two legends, two Hall of Famers, the late Guy Lafleur. Demidoff now will carry it in, broke it up. Laid along the boards now, fought four. Aho tries to fling it out of the zone, he does. It's a breakaway for Jarvis, right through the middle. He's in, he deeks, shut down by Dobish. A right pad save, scissoring out. Fanned on near side by Svechnikov, set up by Aho. The beautiful play through center, springing Jarvis on a breakaway from basically the red line in. Now Jordan Stahl through center. 33rd shot on Jakub Dobish as the Canes will dump it in. Far corner, Thompson. Nick Suzuki headmans to Slepkovsky. Near side through center. In the zone, Hudson. He'll dance. Take it to the goal line. Wind it back. Drop it off. Intended for Newhook. Slavin fends it off. Gets out from Ehlers and now Martinook. And the Canes forge it out to center. Nick Ehlers gains the zone center ice. Over the line. Now it's dropped in by Chatfield to the near corner. Hudson will pick up Ehlers there. He gets help from Suzuki. Canes get to it. Jankowski with a shot. Stopped again by Dobish. Square to the shooter on a good bid by Mark Jankowski.
0: Well, that last counterattack by Montreal with Hudson up the near wall, the left-hand side trying to enter. I mean, outstanding skating by Hudson. But I'm going to say this. Jalen Chatfield, 6'1", 210. He was stopping and starting as fast as Hudson was. And Hudson was looking for some room. He couldn't find any. Chatfield, outstanding skater.
1: He's a terrific athlete. Great pair with Jacob Slavin. Only played 39 games in the regular season. Slavin started the year injured. Of course, played in the Olympics. Will Carrier tries to center one in front off a faceoff when it's denied by Matheson. It goes near corner. Out of the near hash, there's Robinson for Carolina. Will Carrier far corner. In the Montreal zone, drops it in back of the goal for Jankowski. He's checked by Valeno. They jam for it. Jankowski near flank Robinson. Shut down. Dobish again. No rebound as they pepper the young Montreal goaltender. 9:57 left to go in the third period of Game 4. Carolina 3, Montreal no score. 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
5: 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Game 5 Friday night in Raleigh, 7:30 pregame. That's Eastern time here on Sports USA. Near corner scrum in the Montreal zone down to our right. Now back of the goal, Matheson. Options out to Noah. Stretch pass intended for Anderson. Josh, too far ahead of him. Glove by Freddie off the end boards. Freddie Anderson will tie it up. And a disturbance, Keandre Miller and Josh Anderson in back of the goal.
6: Yeah, Josh Anderson trying to stir it up. That's what he has to do here the rest of the way. And the referee's going to try to keep him in check, but at the same time, he should be taking an extra shot, an extra punch, an extra jab. Just trying to send the message that Montreal Canadiens, they're probably going to go down, but they're not going to go quietly. And that's something that is part of his game.
5: If it stays like this, Montreal will lean on their road record, which is very good, when they get to game number 5. But there is no question tonight that the superior team is emerging as it's iced here with 9:31 left in the third period.
6: And I touched on it with Chatfield, but something that comes to the forefront in my mind is the skating ability of the Carolina Hurricanes defensemen. They're all come out. Most of them are big and rangy with long reach, but the footwork is excellent, too, to make sure they can go back and forth, stop and start.
5: Well, I haven't been around Carolina for 5 or 6 years now, but I can tell you when I was there and I watched Brendan Moore coach, they do a lot of skating. And he does the drills with them when they have to do sprints wall-to-wall. And he's beating half the team out of the corner. But they do it at a high pace, and it pays off. Now through center, goes off the stick of Suzuki, played along the boards. Martinuk turns one wide of Dobish. Far point Slavin, he'll snap it along to the corner. Puck is played by Taylor Hall. He'll move it along for Jordan Staal near corner. A winding shot blocked by Dobson. Suzuki kicks it back to Dobson near corner. And the Canadians just get it out to center. That's all they can do. Slavin's on it there, though. A steal by Suzuki. He'll step in the zone near wing. New hook. Right in. Out in front. One pass too many. The Canes cover it. Staal out in front. Get it out to center. You get in close. No shot.
6: And part of that is Freddie Anderson's position, because Newhook looks up and he can't see anything behind the goaltender, so he elects to make a pass. Low percentage pass at the end.
5: Dooley will send it around. Chatfield sealed off there by Demidov. Demidov will attempt to get to it. He'll move it along for Slefkovsky down low and back of the goal to the far side. Flushed out by Slavin. Slefkovsky stays with it. A stick check by Aho, and it comes out to center.
6: There's working together. Aho, the pressure as a forward. Slavin as a defenseman. Both guys in sync.
5: Demidov is checked along the near boards by Jarvis. It goes to the corner. And now Gostisbehere out of the far corner will try and clear it out. It's cut off by Montreal. Slefkovsky. Evans back for Slefkovsky again. They're pass happy, the Canadians, through center. Svechnikov in the zone, dead center, rolls it in on Dobish. He'll cover up for a face-off. with 7:49 left.
6: And that's the main reaction that the fans are having here in Montreal. The last two attempts, last two entries by Montreal, they got to the point of making a shot, taking a shot, and they just realized the fact that, okay, I'm going to look for the better play. And the better play very rarely develops. It very rarely materializes. And it was back what I was mentioning earlier, John, in the game where that first opportunity to take a shot might be your last on that shift.
5: Right.
6: So sometimes you got to do it. And you can see the reaction. You can hear the reaction of the Montreal fans. They're getting frustrated, too, with the lack of shots.
5: Takes off in the far circle down to our right in the Montreal zone. Fought for. To the point, Robinson had it, lost it. Comes out to center. Carrier now, checked by Bolduc. Robinson will clear it and bounce it off the goal stick of Dobish. He sets it there for Noah Dobson. And he will fling a pass all the way down off a stick by Freddie Anderson. No icing. Nikishin back on it to the near corner for Carolina. Canadians get it. Deneau. Josh Anderson in back of the goal. Gets help from Bolduc. He'll take it to the corner. He's checked by Jankowski. Deneau in control of the puck, wrapped up by Gostisbehere. Deneau went down, got back up. Bolduc flings a pass and a great stick by Eric Robinson deflects it down to Dobish. 7:03 left. It's a frustrating night for the fan base here at Bell Center. Montreal very close to going 2-6 at home in the postseason. Sean Walker out of the corner now. Moved along, it deflects right to Logan Stankoven through the middle of the ice, over the line, in the zone left side, a shot swallowed up by Dobish for a faceoff.
6: And there's the difference in attitude and mentality, mindset. Carolina gets a clear-cut two-on-one, and they have some speed. Now they have the advantage with a three-goal lead, but then they elect to keep it simple, get the shot. Dobish makes the save, but if there has been a theme in this series, offensive zone starts. You never go wrong that way. You start with your puck about 150 feet from your own net, and it's going to take the other team all that time and space to get down there and be dangerous.
5: Faced off to the right of Dobish. That's won by Evans to the far corner. Alexander Carrier near side. Slavkovsky deep in his own zone. Forechecked by Staal. Slavkovsky right up the gut. Can he get out? No, it's cut off by Ehlers. His shot goes off the stick of Alexander Carrier out of play, and there it is again. The forechecking of Carolina.
6: Yeah, the stick position, the pressure. They're not backing off. They're not going back to the neutral zone. They're not thinking about anything except keep the pressure on. Again, we mentioned earlier, kind of a thing to look forward to for Carolina. Keep the pressure on. Wear down Montreal as the series goes along. And right now, at this point in this game, they don't want to give any life. They want to demoralize the Montreal Canadiens.
5: That's right. And the Canadiens have played a lot of hockey. They've sustained two overtime losses in this series. That can be demoralizing. Now Martinook's pass, broken up by Gouley. Deflects in back of Montreal's goal. Martinook gets some help from Nick Ehlers. It's a four-man scrum. The boys tie it up along the boards in back of Dobish. And it kicks out to Sebastian Aho. To the point, far side Slavin. Along the kick plate, played in back of the goal by Gouley. He's hassled by Martinook. Slavkovsky now for Alexander Carrier in his own zone. Evans inside his own line. Slavkovsky cut off by Svechnikov. Sprawling out, freezing the puck is Dobish. It's a clinic by the Carolina Hurricanes. And you hear the crowd, and that tells the story in Montreal. 5:46 left to go in regulation. 3-0 Carolina. 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
5: Cup final. Welcome back to Montreal. 3-0 Carolina late. Let's go down to Nick Olczyk.
14: One of the most amazing parts about being at a game in Montreal, especially in the playoffs, is that their great fans make their opinions known without hesitation. Lots of boos here in the third period. Even a chant breaking out to shoot the puck as well. Just 15 shots here with 5 minutes and 44 seconds to go. If we think back to Game 2 and Game 3, guys, 12 shots in Game 2, 13 in Game 3. So as we look ahead to the next game, some things are going to have to change. But you got to give a lot of credit to the Carolina Hurricanes and how they've defended. Not just the D, but the forwards coming back and taking away time and space as well.
5: In all three zones of the ice, it has been workmanlike here tonight by the Hurricanes. Josh Anderson, far corner, Carolina zone. Alexander Carrier to the slot by Bolduc. Hammered by Matheson off the stick of Gostisbehere. Goes out of play.
6: We've got a penalty coming up here. Again, Phil Deneau again to the Montreal Canadiens. Perhaps one of those frustration situations.
15: Indeed, Montreal minor penalty interference.
6: Well, he gets the number wrong. Another frustrated guy all game long has been Josh Anderson, and he's in a situation, offensive zone, goes to the front. Oh, he just takes a shot. He's trying to get position in front. He just went by with an elbow. He looked at the referee, and he just kind of, he didn't even smirk. He knew he was going to go to the box. And again, I don't blame him for that at this point. It's not giving up as much as frustration comes to get you, but I think he's just trying to send a message for game number 5 coming up in a couple days in Carolina.
5: We'll have it for you here on Sports USA, starting with the pregame show at 7:30 Eastern Time from Lenovo Center in Raleigh. Montreal clears it all the way down on the kill. New hook out in front, shorthanded. Carolina back to the power play. Penalty on Josh Anderson. Through the high slot, Blake, a shot blocked by Alexander Carrier, recaptured by Newhook. He'll feed it out.
6: Now, there's players on Carolina, too, like, you know, Blake, and you know, he wants a goal here. He just wants to get back on track. He wants to be as productive as that line was earlier in the playoffs.
5: Jackson Blake over the line, right wing side to the hash mark. He'll send it back to the near point. Keandre Miller, top of the circle, Blake. He'll walk it near side. Goal line, he'll get it back now. They reset the play. It's worked up top. Miller around the horn. Held on too far. Hash mark by Ehlers. Ehlers to the goal line. It's Logan Stankoven who has a goal tonight. Miller's center point. Near side Blake in the circle ring. Blocked by Deneau. Blake gets it back out of the corner. Ehlers. Miller around the horn again. Stankoven. High slot Ehlers. A one-timer denied. The rebound blocked by Gouley out in front. The rebound went to Taylor Hall, and it's underneath Caden Gouley.
6: Yeah, the rebound gets to Hall, and Hall's right in the middle of the slot, and he takes a whack at it. I mean, a backhand slap shot, and Gouley went down, spreading out. He reached out with the right leg and made the save, then just fell on top of the puck, which was the thing to do at the time to get the faceoff. So, block shot's so important. The biggest block shot in this game, Shane Gostisbehere. Blocks a shot, leads to a 2-on-1, Stankoven, and a 3-0 lead.
5: Jordan Staal loses that faceoff, but the Carolina Hurricanes get it back. Near point, Gostisbehere. Good battle down low by Svechnikov to get it back to the guy known as the Ghost. Walker's shot from the center point goes wide. Near point, Gostisbehere. Far hash and out. Svechnikov cross ice off the stick of Evans. Recaptured by Alexander Carrier. Shorthanded through center. 28 seconds left on the power play. 3:50 left in regulation. 3-0 Carolina. Looking to go up 3-1 in the series. Aho through the slot. Retreats to the near point. Plays it off the boards. In the corner, Svechnikov. Jarvis with a shot denied by Dobish. Chatfield now to the corner. Wound out by Svechnikov. Jarvis in the slot. A wrist shot. Kicked out by Dobish. Now Chatfield for Aho. He'll slam it off the blocker of Dobish. He mishit the puck. It's a changeup. But a good save nonetheless. And the kid has looked at 41 shots, Jakub Dobish.
6: And he has not backed down at all. Again, I've always loved his body language and attitude. He has a little personality in goal.
5: The Dobie chant from the faithful here at Bell Center. And Dobish will go right up the middle and dump it out. Played by Suzuki. The crowd roars on that one. 2:57 left. Near side, Suzuki, a shot sealed off by Freddie Anderson. No further play.
6: And the Bronx cheer from the fans for getting a shot on goal. And I think they were actually going for Dobish to try to take a shot all the way on goal and get it all the way down the ice. And the frustration builds. It carries on. It's one of those situations where Dobish will be pulled right now, it looks like, with 2:53 remaining. It's all or nothing. You might as well. It's only one game. You're not building up a goals for, goals against differential or anything like that. It's all about the win. So six attackers here for the Canadians.
5: Face off in the near circle. Down to our left in the Carolina zone with 2:53 remaining. 3-0 lead for the Hurricanes in game four. Face off possessed by Montreal. Luke Stopson. Empty net situation. The puck goes by the far post.
6: Watch out.
5: Martinook tied up with Lane Hudson. Puck left in back of the goal. Six skaters out, Montreal. Ehlers out of the corner. Winds it along, and now Caulfield will reset the play. They'll play it near corner, and Martinook is there for Carolina. But he's disrupted. And the Canadians have the puck, and it comes out to center ice. Fed in by Hudson all the way around. DeAndre Miller to the corner, hounded by Caulfield. 2:22 on the clock. Now it's played all the way around and back. Hudson winds it off a stick high off the corner glass in play. Miller floats it out to center, foot race. Ehlers will get there. Yawning Cage, right off the crossbar. Montreal back out. Suzuki on the near side. Plays it along the boards and deep. Chatfield out of the corner. Gets it out. Now, Svechnikov. Won't miss this one. Center cut. He hits the bullseye. 1:54 left. D-net goal for Andrei Svechnikov. And a 4-0 Carolina lead.
6: And a big smile on the bench from Nikolai Ehlers because he took that long attempt right off the crossbar. When Montreal dumped the puck in the Carolina zone, they never had a chance to get the puck. Again, we talked about puck placement as one of the keys tonight right now. Does it really matter where the goaltender pulled? Montreal could not even get control of the puck on dump-ins. And the Carolina Hurricanes used the boards to get it out from the red line in. Svechnikov with a breakaway, wide open net.
5: One story left, 1:50 on the clock, 4-0 Carolina here in game four. Robinson, indirect pass through center for Carrier, Will Carrier. Defended by Gouley. They go to the far corner. Brindamore gets his fourth line out there. Shots are 42-16 Carolina. Through center. Extraordinary performance by the Hurricanes in the fourth game of this series. They will win both games here at Bell Center. They will go to a perfect 6-0 on the road in the playoffs. Montreal 2-6 at home in the postseason. Game five again is Friday night in Raleigh. Freddie Anderson rolls it around. 69 seconds on the clock. To the far corner, Stankoven. Off bodies, far point, Carrier for Montreal. For Matheson, he'll forge by Hall, near side. Shot taken, blocked by Moleno out in front, his own man. Taylor Hall will wind out with it. Hall through center ice. The Canes looking to get a stranglehold on this Eastern Conference Final. 45 seconds left in game four. Joe Valeno will get to it. It will be a wild house at Lenovo Center tonight, with the Caniacs tailgating all day and looking for elimination. Robinson with nobody home out in front, 30 seconds left. Montreal back out to center, Josh Anderson in on Freddie. Freddie plays it out to center, knocked down by Robinson. Through the middle, two on one, partially Carolina. Walker's shot deflected wide by Struble. And Dobish comes back and comes up with a sprawling save on a wrap chance.
6: And now we're going.
5: And there's a disturbance in back of him.
6: They have two. Pair Flyers have squared off. Robinson and Jankowski are the combatants for the Hurricanes. Gooley and Struble for the Canadians. And it was just set to blast off here in the last minute of this game with the complete dominance that the Hurricanes have put on the Canadians. And that's the way it will end. The Montreal Canadiens were taking some liberties, and again, expected under the situation of time and score. And now the linesmen have to make sure everything is under control.
5: Jankowski just kicked the helmet, Montreal helmet. Now he's taunting the crowd on his way out.
6: So Montreal finds themselves in a difficult situation. I mean, right now, Freddie Anderson is not allowed a goal.
5: No.
6: But he might not be the best goaltender in this game.
5: You're right.
6: Dobish did everything possible to keep his team in the game again. But then three quick goals in the first period, and that was it. And the Hurricanes get the empty netter with Svechnikov. And the referees are trying to get this one to end as quickly as possible. Only 16.6 remaining. 42 shots, Hurricanes. 17 shots, Canadians. And tonight, to be honest, Montreal did have more opportunities for shots than they probably did in the previous games. And just that mindset, looking for something better.
5: Well, the Canes will have a chance Friday night to advance to the Stanley Cup Final for the first time in 20 years. They won the Cup in 2006 in a thrilling seven-game series over the Edmonton Oilers. The Vegas Golden Knights are awaiting the winner of this series. We will have Game 5 from Raleigh, 7:30 pregame, 7:30 Eastern Time from Lenovo Center here on Sports USA. The Canes get the puck. They have 9 seconds left. They walk it back in their own zone. The one story left belongs to the goaltender tonight, Frederick Anderson, who makes the final save. The third shutout of this postseason, the eighth of his NHL career, and this is a total team effort tonight. To a man, the Carolina Hurricanes in game number 4 have defeated the Montreal Canadiens 4-0.
6: If you don't go to eBay to pick up the book, go to the library, because the textbook will be there. Written by the Hurricanes. Phenomenal job. Great start. They've had great starts in this series. They've just done everything they can, but especially on the road, to make sure the atmosphere did not carry over to the players on the ice. They sniffed that out. They snuffed it out. And then they go on to a big, big win, making sure, right? You talk about full 60-minute game. That was dominance by the Hurricanes.
5: Canes are now 11-1 in the postseason and 6-0 on the road, going home for Game 5 on Friday night. Tonight's Defender of the Game is brought to you by Navy Federal Credit Union. Our members are the mission.
6: Well, there were better defenders than the guy I'm going to mention, but he made the play of the game. In my opinion, that is Shane Gostisbehere. The block shot on the third goal that led to the 2-on-1, Stankoven getting the goal. That was outstanding defending by Gostisbehere. Again, Miller, phenomenal. Just doing everything possible. I think Keandre Miller tonight, everything he attempted to do, he made sure it happened.
5: Right.
6: He was just spot on all his touches, defending stick, but Gostisbehere, sometimes one play sticks out, and Gostisbehere gets Defender of the Game.
5: Well, we'll come back one more time. The final count in Game 4, the Carolina Hurricanes 4, the Montreal Canadiens nothing, and Carolina leads the Eastern Conference Final 3-1. 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
5: Sports USA is your home for the Stanley Cup Final. 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Game 4 is over. Game 4 has been won by the Carolina Hurricanes 4-0. They lead the best of 7 East Final, 3-1. 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
5: John Forslund, Jimmy Fox, and Nick Olczyk back with you here in Montreal. A commanding 3-1 lead. The shot totals in the last three games, Carolina 108 and Montreal 43. Now, that's not really a revelation because Carolina, by and large, outshoots everybody all season long. But, Jimmy, the way they played the game tonight just in a superior fashion was unbelievable.
7: I've heard coaches say time after time after time, it's not going to be perfect. But you know what? It was perfect. Yeah, that's as close to perfect as possible you can get. Throughout the entire lineup, three defense pairs, four forward lines, goaltender, start, get a lead, hold a lead, goaltending situation. I mean, Dobish did his job as a Montreal Canadiens because he had to early. He just tried. Sometimes you just have to buy some time for your team to get involved. So it's one of those, and we talked about it. Again, another thing coaches strive for, 60-minute game. That was as focused as 60 minutes by a group of players I've seen so far this season, regular season or playoffs, and the Carolina Hurricanes, every single element of the game they controlled.
5: Now, you know better than anybody, because you played this great game, you know that it's in the hockey player's DNA to never quit on anything, any circumstance. That's the position the Canadians are in right now. So if you're in that room, you know, what are they talking about and what are they going to work on the off day and getting to Friday?
7: I think they're going to work on their heads. That's what they have to do. They have to just keep somehow, find something positive to focus on and look forward to. And we talked about it before tonight's game, momentum. It usually doesn't carry from game to game, right? Certainly during a game. We saw an example tonight how the start just built and built and built, and that momentum was built by the Carolina Hurricanes in one game. From game to game, it's more difficult. But right now, Montreal's in a situation where they're trying to put the pieces back together, but unfortunately, there's a lot of pieces. I mean, there's just so many different areas they're looking to get and just find a way. But, you know, that's what they'll do. It's going to be hard tonight. I'll tell you this, it's going to be hard for the Montreal Canadiens to get to sleep tonight. Yeah. The players, the coaching staff, it's going to be hard. But believe me, you get up tomorrow morning, I've been through it before, you think you're done, no, you're right back at it, you have renewed life, you just go back to a situation, probably be a travel day for both teams tomorrow, so no need to get on the ice, but just make sure that head doesn't spin. When you get up tomorrow, stop the spinning, think to the next game.
5: And anything can happen, and if you do get some good fortune, Carolina self-destructs a little bit. It's unthinkable right now that they would, but if they did and there's an opening, you have a chance to come back here for Game 6, and then it's house money. Without pressure, anything's possible. But that is a tall task against this Carolina team that looks like they're right now they're destined for the Stanley Cup Final and a date with the Vegas Golden Knights. Let's thank everybody responsible for helping getting today's telecast on the air, rather broadcast on the air. The executive producer of Sports USA is Larry Kahn. The producer and engineer here in Montreal, Lyle Gordon. Studio engineer back at Sports USA, Mike Martinez, Dan Lynch, and Ryan Smith. And once again, our final score here in game number 4, the Carolina Hurricanes 4, the Montreal Canadiens nothing. For Jimmy Fox and Nick Olczyk and our entire Sports USA crew, this is John Forslund. Thanks so much for joining us tonight. Rob Brender is coming up next with the postgame show. 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
16: Rob Brender at the Sports USA Studios. What a performance tonight by the Carolina Hurricanes. They go back into the Bell Center and take down the Canadiens for the second straight game in Montreal. 4-0 was the final tonight. Easily the most dominating performance in this series. For Carolina, they are now up 3-1 in the series, 1 win away from a trip to the Stanley Cup Final. Let's take a listen back to the highlights from tonight's game. The game was scoreless until the 14:59 mark of period number one when Sebastian Aho broke the ice.
5: Carolina back out, right wing side Aho in the zone, pulls up at the hash mark. Near point Gostis Bear cruising through the slot. Ehlers, Aho, he scores! Sebastian Aho with a bullet. On the near flank, just inside the top of the near circle, it was a blast. And with 5:01 left to go in period one, Carolina breaks the ice.
16: Sebastian Aho's fourth of the playoffs. That one on the power play at 14:59 from Ehlers and Gostis Bear. His 38th career playoff goal and his first goal since game 4 of their first round series against the Ottawa Senators. A short time later, Carolina captain Jordan Staal added on.
5: Cycled out by Ehlers. Near point. Activating Miller. Great skater. Out in front. It's tipped in. Jordan Staal. A beautiful play by Keandre Miller on a cycle. Sets up the captain out in front. And with 3:53 left to go in the first, 2-0 Carolina.
16: Second in the playoffs for the captain, Jordan Staal, at 16:06 from Miller and Ehlers. 40th career playoff goal for the veteran captain and his first in the series. And Carolina wasn't done there.
5: High slot, Hudson with a shot blocked. Costas Bear, he's down. What a block. 2-on-1 Carolina. Left wing Blake over the line. Stankoven in front. He scores! That's hockey, baby! What a play on a transitional rush. Jackson Blake puts it right on the money to Logan Stankoven. 3-0 Carolina.
16: Stankoven's team-leading 8th of the playoffs at 17:45 from Blake and Gostis Bear's 16th career playoff goal, first in the series. That capped off a run of 3 goals in 2 minutes and 47 seconds. And that was tonight's highlight of the game. It's brought to you by Wrangler. Here's to the early risers, the go-getters. 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Wrangler. For the ride of life. It would remain 3-0 Carolina all the way until late in the third period when Andrei Svechnikov sealed the deal.
5: Miller floats it out to center, a foot race. Ehlers will get there. Yawning Cage, right off the crossbar. Montreal back out. Suzuki on the near side. Plays it along the boards and deep. Chatfield out of the corner. Gets it out. Now, Svechnikov won't miss this one. Center cut. He hits the bullseye. 1:54 left. Empty net goal for Andrei Svechnikov. And a 4-0 Carolina lead.
7: And a big smile on the bench from Nikolai Ehlers because he took that long attempt right off the crossbar.
16: Third of the playoffs and second in as many games for Andrei Svechnikov. His 26th career playoff goal. Jalen Chatfield picked up the lone assist on that one. And that wrapped up the scoring on the night. It was all Hurricanes. They take down the Montreal Canadiens 4-0 to take a 3-1 lead in the series. Just a short time ago, Carolina forward Jordan Martinook spoke to our Nick Olchek.
17: Jordan, 4-0 win for your group. You guys held on to a 3-0 lead after the first period. How did you guys play so well with the lead as you've done all season long?
18: Yeah, it's just staying above guys defensively, continuing to forecheck as hard as we do, and turnover pucks, do all the things that we do to make us successful, and it's just one line after another. It's hard to play against, and we made it look that way tonight.
17: Obviously, everybody's blocking shots this time of the year in the playoffs, but it seems like there were some really key ones. Shane Gostisbehere had one in the third period that led to a goal.
18: Yeah.
17: What can you speak about the group in that regard?
18: Well, we just know what it takes this time of year, and we're obviously looking to win one more to get to a chance to play for the Cup. So every guy knows how important every play is, and it's up and down the lineup. Guys that aren't really expected to do it, that do it, it's what you need this time of year.
17: A shout out for your goaltender, Freddie Anderson. Yeah. Can you talk about the game that he had?
18: Yeah, it's just typical Freddie, just calm, cool, collective back there. Just so easy to play in front of a guy that is just, you can tell, is just calm and has confidence. And he's been incredible for us, and we're going to need more moving forward.
17: And finally, you've got now the opposition up against the ropes. What's it going to take in game 5 to close out the series?
18: Yeah, I think that we've kind of, the last 3 games, we've kind of seen what can make us successful, and it's a lot of hard work. It's a lot of everybody's exhausted after these games, and it takes a ton out of us, and then you're just trying to eliminate their time and space, and that's, we've done a good job at that, and we're going to need to do that on whatever day we play next, and try and close it up.
17: Appreciate your time. Congrats.
16: That's Hurricanes veteran forward Jordan Martinook with our Nick Olchek. Martinook and the rest of his teammates just one win away from reaching the Stanley Cup final. If they can get there, and there's still a long way to go until they actually do, it would be the first time in the Rod Brind'Amour era that they make it to the Stanley Cup finals. Last time they were in the Cup finals all the way back in 2006 when Carolina won the Stanley Cup. And for a guy like Jordan Martinook, he has been there every step of the way the last 8 seasons with Rod Brind'Amour, so I'm sure it would be almost impossible to not look ahead at least a little bit if you're a guy like Jordan Martinook. But we know the old saying with hockey players, and for that matter, all athletes, take it one game at a time. Complete domination in this one for Carolina. They outshot Montreal 43-17 tonight. And you look at the last 3 games, and you heard our John Forslund mention this a little while ago, Carolina has outshot Montreal 108-43 the last three games. Again, complete domination, but specifically tonight, as far as the shot totals go and on the scoreboard tonight with the 4-0 win. Carolina 6-0 on the road in these playoffs. Montreal is 2-6. And for Frederik Andersen, it's going to go a little bit maybe unnoticed or lost in the score sheet because of how dominating this defensive performance was. Freddie Andersen was great as the backstop when he needed to be. He faced 18 shots, stopped each and every one of them for his eighth career playoff shutout and third this year. Granted, he's not facing a major shot volume game in and game out. But again, when he's needed to be great, he has been great for these Carolina Hurricanes. For Jakob Dobis, he did his part, faced 42 shots on the night and allowed just three goals. That'll again be your goaltending matchup, I am sure, when Game 5 gets underway on Friday. Speaking of Game 5 on Friday, we will, of course, have it for you right here on Sports USA. Our pregame show gets underway 7:30 Eastern with the puck drop set for just about 30 minutes after that point. It'll again be our John Forslund, Jim Fox, and Nick Olchek on the call from Rockin' Raleigh, and it is going to be rocking at the Lenovo Center as those fans have been waiting a long time to see their team have a chance to make it to the Stanley Cup Final. Big hurdle still to clear, but the Canadians are within, or the Hurricanes, are within one win of making it to the Stanley Cup Final again for the first time since 2006. Outstanding job by our producers here in the Sports USA studios tonight, Mike Martinez, Dan Lynch, and Ryan Smith. For John Forslund, Jim Fox, and Nick Olchek, I am Rob Brender. Again, your final score tonight from Montreal. It was the Hurricanes 4 and the Canadiens nothing. Carolina is up 3-1 in the Eastern Conference Final. You've been listening to Game 4 of the Eastern Conference Final on Sports USA. We will talk to you on Friday. Good night, everybody.
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29: How serious is youth vaping? Irreversible lung damage serious? 1 in 10 kids vape serious? Which warrants a serious conversation from a serious parental figure like yourself. Not the seriously know-it-all sports dad. Or the seriously smart podcaster? It requires a serious conversation that is best had by you. No, seriously. The best person to talk to your child about vaping is you. To start the conversation.

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1: 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He's Emmett Golden. I'm Q Myers. Emmett, for months we've been hearing A.J. Brown to the Patriots post June 1st. Well, don't look now, but June 1st is coming up early next week.
2: Mm-hmm.
1: So are we going to see A.J. Brown on the move? Are the Eagles going to come to their senses and say, you know what, we're better with him than without him, and I truly do believe that? Or, you know, is there going to be a dark horse team? I've heard teams like maybe the Rams, maybe the Chiefs could be interested in A.J. Brown. What do you think happens with the Eagles' star wide receiver?
2: I mean, doesn't he almost have to, from a Patriots standpoint, have to go there? You know, did they bolster their receiving core at all this offseason, really? No, I mean, Diggs is out of there, and I don't really remember them replacing him. So if they don't get A.J. Brown, then what are they going to do with receivers? So I almost feel like they've kind of put themselves in a situation to where I don't know if there's been an agreement already, you know, some agreed to and maybe they just follow through, or if they put themselves in a position that they'll have to pay, if not overpay, to make this happen because they haven't really addressed that receiver position.
1: Well, Mike Vrabel, the Patriots head coach, he addressed the media today at New England's OTAs and talked about the possibility of adding a wide receiver.
3: We always, and again, and when I say we, that includes Elliot, Ryan, and Stretch, the coaching staff. We want to continue to improve the roster every opportunity that we get. And when those opportunities arise, I don't know. I know that the guys that we have here are working extremely hard. It's good to see Romeo out there. It was good to see some of the new faces, some of the young guys. It was good to see, you know, Kyle Williams get some opportunities and Chiz and We're going to look to strengthen the roster wherever we can, but it was also a great day to see guys that maybe didn't get as many opportunities last year, especially Romeo, who wasn't on our team.
2: Yeah, good answer. That's probably the best way to answer, you know, that question. But it just feels like, and I fall victim to this, we talk about stuff so much that you feel like it has to happen. Like, it has to. Now, the only other way I think it should go is Philly keeping him.
1: Which is exactly what I was saying. And that's why I said I think that if they come to their senses, they'll hold on to him. I don't think that they're better without him.
2: I would agree. Yeah, I would agree.
1: I just don't. I know that they added pieces. They drafted Mekhi Lemon. I get that. There's guys that they added to the mix. And, you know, I know that you care about the chemistry in the locker room. You don't want to have a guy who doesn't look like he's happy to be there. But I just think he's a really good wide receiver. And for that team, not every team, but for that team, I think he still makes sense.
2: Yeah, look, they're functionally dysfunctional.
1: Yep.
2: And he's kind of part of that for
1: they're
2: whatever
1: that couple,
2: reason.
1: They're that couple that you know should break up. But they ain't never going to break up.
2: Right?
1: You know, when you go out with that couple, there's guaranteed to be a fight. She's going to say how much I can't stand him. I'm leaving him. I'm tired of his stuff, girl. And then guess what? They're going to be back together tomorrow, and they'll be fine.
2: And they run a successful business.
1: Exactly.
2: You know?
1: Exactly.
2: Because that's kind of what the Eagles do. They're a successful business, even though they got all these issues internally going on. But those are the only two outcomes I could see. You know, always beware of a team coming in to hijack stuff. That's always an option there, but I would be shocked if the Patriots didn't make that move.
1: It feels like that they're going to, right? I mean, only because, like you said, we've talked about it and heard about it so much over the last couple months that it feels like, yeah, okay, just waiting for that calendar to roll.
2: And didn't
1: over
2: they move like that, though? Didn't the Patriots move like they had a guy?

0: on the way?
1: Yeah, a little bit. I mean, they brought in Romeo Doubs from Green Bay, but you know, he's not that ultra, you know, alpha.
0: Like a number one.
1: Right.
0: You know what I'm saying? Yeah, not a number one. No disrespect meant at all.
1: None at all. He's a really good complimentary piece along that New England offense. So here's Jalen Hurts. What is he thinking about the possibility of losing A.J. Brown?
2: No, I think for us, you know, we're focused on learning the offense. It really doesn't change in terms of our approach to improve. You know, there's an if. Obviously been a lingering thing, but you know, nothing can replace all the greatness that we achieved together.
0: I don't know. That sounds like a although we've come.
1: Right. That sounds like, hey, I know he's gone already, man. I know he's gone.
0: He's like, I've packed this stuff, all right? I've actually helped him move. You know, because something tells me he was one of the sources in that piece that was written earlier in the offseason. You know, hey, they did in the draft get another young, highly touted receiver.
1: Yeah,
0: so,
1: Lemon's good. Lemon's really good.
0: And that feels like you make that move when you know you're getting rid of another guy. And that's it just feels like the way the Eagles moved, that they were getting rid of Brown, and the way that the Patriots moved, that they were fully expecting to make a trade for him. And I know they're not supposed to agree to stuff before, you know, the league year and all this other stuff. But something tells me they've had an agreement for some time.
1: It feels like it. And I mean, they did address the wide receiver room, right? They added Elijah Moore, signed Hollywood Brown. You know, I'm not that big on either one of those guys. They, you know, made the trade with Green Bay for Dontavian Wicks. And then, of course, Mekhi Lemon. I'm higher on Mekhi Lemon than the other three I mentioned.
0: Yeah. Right?
1: Mekhi Lemon, I think, is a dog. Now, the only issue with him is he's a smaller stature dude. Right, he's not really the big body wide receiver, and they already have a smaller stature dude on one side with Devontae Smith.
0: Right.
1: And I love Devontae Smith's game, just like I love Mekhi Lemon's game. So this is a new offense that they're implementing, right? Maybe they're going to work some magic where those guys are going to make a lot more sense than Smith and Brown make currently. I mean, that's obviously something that we'll see sooner rather than later. But when you hear the quarterback say, hey, right now we're worried about learning a new offense, that kind of feels like the writing's on the wall, to say the least.
0: What hit me when he said, well, you know, nothing could take away everything we achieved in the past. Like, yeah, that's, hey, it ain't you, it's me. And right. I'll never forget the good times, all right? Al Green said for the good times, and that's exactly what Hurt sounded like.
1: So we'll see sooner rather than later, right? Will it be New England where he lands? Could it be KC where he lands? Could it be L.A. where he lands? Could he end up sticking around in Philadelphia? It seems like option D is not really an option. The other three with, you know, the Patriots being the strong favorite, right? They're the ones, if you open up your DraftKings app, they're the ones that are the strong favorite to land A.J. Brown. And that's without me even looking. That, again, that's just me reading the tea leaves. That's me sitting at the barbershop saying, well, you know what I done heard.
0: Uh-huh. Yeah, you don't even need to look at the odds. They're the heavy favorites when it comes to getting A.J. Brown.
1: Yeah, so we'll see. Like I said, June 1st coming up to start next week, and every report is that he'll be a post-June 1st move, and we'll see if that happens. The Vegas Golden Knights, they're headed to the Stanley Cup playoffs. Will they be taking on Carolina or Montreal? We'll talk about that next here on Game Night on ESPN Radio and the all-new ESPN app.
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1: Minnesota's balling too.
2: Yeah, I was, you know, and I was wondering what to expect because I know Nafisa Collier has been out.
1: Hasn't even played yet.
2: Right. So I'm like, oh, are they going to start off slow? Because you're talking about somebody who's an MVP candidate, you know, right up there. And they haven't really missed it. You know, they missed her, obviously, but they haven't missed a beat. They got a big win against Atlanta tonight.
1: Yeah, they did. And Atlanta is another team, as we're talking a little WNBA action here on Game Night on ESPN Radio and the ESPN app. Atlanta is a team that is very intriguing to me. They're sitting there at 4-2. I don't think that they're going to make some deep run this year, but they've got so much talent, and you can see it coming together. Yeah. Right? There was a point where the Aces, when they played them, they were up by 17, 18 points, and then all of a sudden they look up. There's like 30 seconds left. They're down one. Right? Mm-hmm. The Dream are not going to go away. They've got Angel Reese there now. So, you know, she's a really good player in her own right. Right? Alicia Gray is fantastic. She's a great player there. They've got a lot of talent. I think that Atlanta has an opportunity to really make some noise. And like I said, I don't think that they're that team that's going to go hoist the championship this year, but I don't think they're that far away.
2: Yeah. Yeah. I'm also interested in what the Fever are going to do. You know, how are they going to go? I know Caitlin Clark had been injured, kind of in and out a little bit. How about this? I have my guy, shout out to my dude, Tom.
1: Was it Facebook, Tom?
2: Yeah. So, you know.
1: Was that Facebook or was that MySpace?
2: Hey, I ain't going to take you to Black Planet. Y'all don't know nothing about Black Planet.
1: Hey, but it's a family show. It's a family show.
2: I'm
1: going to
2: leave that alone. That was a college thing back in 99, but I'm going to leave that alone.
3: See, Tara just brought this energy out of Eminem.
1: Exactly.
2: For sure. My man drove to Indy to see Caitlin Clark play.
1: Okay.
2: And they were like, oh, yeah, she's not playing tonight. It was, remember the game where last minute she wasn't on the injury report?
1: She had back spasms, right?
2: Yeah, yep. Drove from Cleveland to Indianapolis to watch the Fever play, and she was out due to back spasms. I'm like, oh, man, I know that hurt. Instead, it was a good game, though.
1: Yeah, well, the Fever, you know, they're a really good team, right? I like teams that have really good coaches. Stephanie White is a fantastic coach. Right, she's a great analyst when she's you know, being an analyst, but she's a great coach as well. I think that gives her an edge. I'm not gonna lie, I think, and this is probably gonna get the bell rung on me, or I'm gonna get some kind of weird tweet sent my way. It's okay.
2: Right.
1: I feel like a lot of the excitement and juice and energy around Caitlin Clark is wearing off. Don't know. And maybe it's because of injury. Maybe it's injury.
2: I think it's also. I think it was a large amount of people that thought she was going to come in and be the best player in the league.
1: And she's a really good player.
2: She's a really good player.
1: Like, don't get it twisted.
2: Right.
1: I just feel like that the shine is starting to wear off a little bit. And I think maybe it has to do with injury.
2: And I also think a lot of the noise was from people that weren't even actually fans, that were never going to watch the WNBA. They just kind of grabbed on to Caitlin Clark and just, you know, her celebrity and how well she was playing, and that became their player. And then once it was like, oh, I watched that. I don't want to watch it. You know what I'm saying? And they didn't watch it. Because if you watch, you know, she's still doing great.
1: Yeah.
2: But not the best player in the league, you know, and, you know, she still has some time, I think, before she gets up there, you know, with the Nafisa Colliers, you know, and the Asia Wilsons and you know, the women of that nature.
1: Yeah, I mean, look, and Asia Wilson is a phenomenal player. I think she's the best player in the WNBA right now.
2: Yeah.
1: That could be me looking through Ace's glasses. That's fine.
2: No, you're not.

0: You're not. You're not. She's on track to be the GOAT, my friend.
1: Look, look. She's the Western Conference Player of the Week Award recipient last week for the 29th time in her career, which is second all-time in WNBA history. Only Tina Charles has won it more than 33 times.
2: If I kicked myself for this because when LeBron was in Cleveland, I wanted to ask him this, but I always felt like in a press conference setting it wasn't the right moment, and I just didn't have the chance because he won the Player of the Week and the Player of the Month hundreds
1: all
2: of
1: the times.
2: Right. And
1: he
2: used to take a picture before each game when he won it with a little crystal thing.
1: Yeah.
2: I wanted to ask him, where are those?
1: Right.
2: Like, so if you ever see Asia and you get a chance to talk to her on the side, because I don't think it's worth a press conference, like, what do you do with all the Player of the Week, Player of the Month trophies?
1: Well, you know, it's funny. One of our teammates at the radio station I'm at locally, at Lotus Broadcast at the Las Vegas Sports Network, Brandi Flores, she actually caught up with Asia Wilson, and she asked her about being there at number 29 and that the record is 33, and she said, is that something that you're aiming for to try to get, you know, over that hump? And she said, well, now that I know what the number is, and now that I know I'm so close.
2: So it's going down. Right.
1: I thought that was a great answer. Well, like, I didn't know I was that close. But look, 29 and 33, that's not too far. We're early in the season. They've only played 6 games.
2: Right. Yeah, yeah. So I think she's going to break that record. But I always just wonder, because you know they all have trophy rooms.
1: Right.
2: Like, do you have this guy, like, do you give him the family? You know, do you just have one with a bunch of dates up underneath it? Like, what do you do with all those trophies?
1: Man, they got a room. You said a trophy room. Their trophy room is probably as big as my master bedroom. And that's where they have all their accolades and all their work. Matter of fact, they might have a house out back.
2: Now, I was going to say, Bron's trophy room is probably the size of a house.
1: Right.
2: You know, upstairs, downstairs, bathroom. Imagine having a bathroom in your trophy room. That's crazy.
1: Well, I mean, you know, you spend enough time there rearranging and moving some things around, you might have to take a bathroom break. I mean, it's just these kind of things happen.
2: What if you just put a toilet right in and that was your trophy room? So when you had to go, you could just sit and look at your trophy.
1: See, you ain't got no sense. That's why you don't have no sense. I shouted out Kelsey Plum. I want to shout her out one more time. She actually won this week's Western Conference Player of the Week. She's going to be out for like a week because of a sprained ankle, but she's leading the league in scoring right now. 26.8 points per game. And it's only through 6 games. But, man, I'm trying to tell you what I saw her do with my own eyes on Saturday right here in Las Vegas going up against her old team. She put on a clinic. Not only did she have 38, but she dropped 9 assists, too.
2: Wow. Wow, man. That is extremely impressive.
1: Yeah, exactly. So hoping that KP gets back sooner rather than later. But, yeah, the WNBA off to a really good start. How about the NBA? Western Conference Final game number 6 that's coming up tomorrow.
3: 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Dan Orlovsky said the Tampa Bay Bucks are a contender in the NFC. I'll tell you if I agree. 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
1: 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Game 6 of the Western Conference Final coming up tonight. San Antonio, Oklahoma City. Oklahoma City also in focus for college softball. Day 1 of the World Women's College World Series coming up Thursday. Number 1, Alabama's there. Texas, the 2-seed, advancing to OKC as well. For the first time since 2015, Oklahoma is not there. 5 of the 8 teams in Oklahoma City are from the SEC, including Texas, the reigning champs. ESPN analyst Haley McClenney.
2: It's going to come down to Tennessee's offense. Can they produce enough runs for the Tennessee pitching staff? We know how great this pitching staff is with Carlin Pickens, with Sage Marjecko, and with Aaron Neuer. And Carlin Pickens was absolutely dominant in that super regional against Georgia. The Georgia offense, while they were hot and they were great and we were hyping them up, it's still not as good as Texas's offense. I mean, you got to deal with Katie Stewart. You got to deal with Reese Atwood. You got to deal with Caden Henry at the top being a spark plug for that Texas team. And then Tegan Kavan as well. That's going to be the toughest pitcher by far that Tennessee has faced yet in this postseason. Yes, they are starting to put up some crooked numbers, but it's still, if you would have told me in that super regional that Sophia Knight would have hit 2 home runs, she had 0 on the year coming into super regionals. She hit 2 in that one. I want to see still a little bit more production from the Tennessee offense. They are still last among remaining SEC teams in terms of batting average, runs scored, home runs, etc. But it's going to be a good one. I'm excited for it.
1: 5 of the 8 teams in Oklahoma City are from the SEC. Quadruple header on Thursday starting at noon Eastern. Texas Tech and Mississippi State get things underway. ESPN and ESPN2 with the coverage this weekend for the Women's College World Series. Right now, SportsCenter All Night. There's been a spotlight on quarterback Brendan Sorsby this week and whether he'll be eligible to play for Texas Tech this fall. The current status is a no, but Texas Tech is expected to have an appeal submitted to the NCAA by the end of the week. The NCAA this week denied Sorsby's request to be reinstated, which was in line with other precedent set by the NCAA. Sorsby also filing a lawsuit a couple of weeks ago seeking his eligibility. He acknowledged in that lawsuit to betting on thousands of sporting events as part of his gambling addiction, including betting on Indiana football while he was on the team. He has completed a month-long inpatient rehab program for his gambling addiction. Here's our Paul Feinbaum.
3: I think he should have been suspended for a couple of games, but to keep him out from the whole season, I think is wrong. And while what he did on paper is terrible, we're talking about the NCAA, the most hypocritical organization in the history of mankind, coming down on somebody for gambling while they have their own side gambling deals and while gambling is pervasive everywhere. So 3-game suspension, perhaps, keeping him out for the whole season is wrong.
1: Sorsby has a year of eligibility remaining, but NCAA precedent in gambling cases has been pretty straightforward. The rules say that wagering on your own team leads to permanent loss of eligibility. Earlier on ESPN Radio, our Amber Wilson.
4: I don't think it's a big deal that he's been denied eligibility. 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They do have to crack down on this. I'm incredibly shocked about

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4: Five of the eight teams in Oklahoma City are from the SEC, including Texas, the reigning champs. They get Tennessee on day one today, the one matchup that features two SEC teams. ESPN analyst Haley McClenny.
5: It's going to come down to Tennessee's offense. Can they produce enough runs for the Tennessee pitching staff? We know how great this pitching staff is with Carlin Pickens, with Sage Marjecko, and with Aaron Neuer. And Carlin Pickens was absolutely dominant in that super regional against Georgia. The Georgia offense, while they were hot and they were great and we were hyping them up, it's still not as good as Texas's offense. I mean, you got to deal with Katie Stewart. You got to deal with Reese Atwood. You got to deal with Caden Henry at the top being a spark plug for that Texas team. And then Tegan Kavan as well. That's going to be the toughest pitcher by far that Tennessee has faced yet in this postseason. Yes, they are starting to put up some crooked numbers, but it's still, if you would have told me in that super regional that Sophia Knight would have hit two home runs, She had zero on the year coming into super regionals. She hit two in that one. I want to see still a little bit more production from the Tennessee offense. They are still last among remaining SEC teams in terms of batting average, runs scored, home runs, etc. But it's going to be a good one. I'm excited for it.
4: Five of the eight teams in Oklahoma City are from the SEC. Quadruple header on Thursday starting at noon Eastern. Texas Tech and Mississippi State get things underway. ESPN and ESPN2 with the coverage this weekend for the Women's College World Series. Right now, SportsCenter all night. There's been a spotlight on quarterback Brendan Sorsby this week and whether he'll be eligible to play for Texas Tech this fall. The current status is a no, but Texas Tech is expected to have an appeal submitted to the NCAA by the end of the week. The NCAA this week denied Sorsby's request to be reinstated, which was in line with other precedent set by the NCAA. Sorsby also filing a lawsuit a couple of weeks ago seeking his eligibility. He acknowledged in that lawsuit to betting on thousands of sporting events as part of his gambling addiction, including betting on Indiana football while he was on the team. He has completed a month-long inpatient rehab program for his gambling addiction. Here's our Paul Feinbaum.
6: I think he should have been suspended for a couple of games, but to keep him out from the whole season, I think is wrong. And while what he did on paper is terrible, we're talking about the NCAA, the most hypocritical organization in the history of mankind, coming down on somebody for gambling while they have their own side gambling deals and while gambling is pervasive everywhere. So three-game suspension, perhaps, keeping him out for the whole season is wrong.
4: Sorsby has a year of eligibility remaining, but NCAA precedent in gambling cases has been pretty straightforward. The rules say that wagering on your own team leads to permanent loss of eligibility. Earlier on ESPN Radio, our Amber Wilson.
7: I don't think it's a big deal that he's been denied eligibility. I'm not surprised. They do have to crack down on this. I'm incredibly shocked about what I just heard out of Paul Feinbaum's mouth, because I couldn't disagree with him more. Of course, they, even regardless of the fact that there are partnerships with gambling or that gambling is everywhere, like Paul just said, of course there is a vested interest in the NCAA, or heck, if we want to take it to the professional ranks, the leagues, ensuring that the players themselves do not gamble, particularly when we're talking about gambling on your own sport. And oh, by the way, gambling on your own team, which is what Sorsby apparently did. And so you can't allow that. There's all sorts of things that are legal or allowed from other people outside of industries that are not allowed within certain industries, right? Like pilots are far more regulated on what they can consume or what they can take, Ian, than you and I sitting here as sports radio hosts, for example. Okay. So there's things like that, that you, your employer can tell you, or your organization.

0: organization can tell you you're playing by different rules if you're an NCAA athlete than the rest of us are who are not NCAA athletes. Your rule is that you can't gamble.
1: 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Right now, SportsCenter all night, WNBA, Fire and Sun. This would wind up being a 10-point game.
2: Had the heroics last time out against New York. Now it's Carlton. Drives, kick it late, wide open look for three.
1: Fire a 71-61 win over the Sun. Fire, fifth win this season, tied with the Lynx for the most in the WNBA. Three-game win streak. Mystics, a 78-64 win over the Storm. 14-point win, their first double-digit win of the season. Mystics leading wire-to-wire. They led by as many as 25. For the Lynx and the Dream,
3: give Minnesota some defensive credit for holding her down, but she is so effective offensively. Miles was stripped, but able to collect, kick. Courtney Williams, ladies and gentlemen.
1: USA Network with the call as the Lynx beat the Dream 96-81. Minnesota leading wire to wire after entering the game as a 3.5-point underdog. Tempo, a season-high 111 points as they beat the Sky 111-104. Sky falling to 0-3 at home this season, their fourth 0-3 start or worse at home in franchise history. Liberty, a 10-point win over the Mercury 84-74, snapping a three-game losing streak. One more win, and they're into the finals. That's next. SportsCenter all night at ESPN Radio.
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4: 3 years in a row, something like that? 3-4 years in a row?
5: He's averaged 30-plus on better than 50% shooting 4 straight years. And the Spurs are doing a hell of a job defending.
4: I mean, I'm not saying he's sucking. I'm just saying he's in an all-out battle here. No Jalen Williams.
6: Well, and they can really load up on him.
4: And they are.
6: These other guys are, and they are loading up on him. That's why, you know, in game four, the others didn't hit any shots. Thunder got wrecked. In game three and game five, the others hit a lot of shots and they won. And like that, I mean, there's two pretty obvious things to watch going into game six. One is the energy level of Victor Wembanyama. Is he going to come out and be hyper aggressive right from the jump, which I sort of expect him to do if he's got it in him, if the tank just is not empty. And then on the other side, how are the others going to play? Like, Shea's going to put up numbers. He'll probably do it not as efficiently as normal, but he always gets points. He always gets assists. I think if the Thunder are winning game six, it's because they get another good game from Alex Caruso. They get some shots from Jared McCain. Jalen Williams hits some threes. Cason Wallace hits some threes. Isaiah Hartenstein plays well again. Chet Holmgren plays well again. Like, they need, presuming Jalen Williams is still out, which I think we all would agree, especially now that it's shifted to a hamstring strain on the injury report. It's hard to see him playing. It's hard to see A.J. Mitchell playing with a calf strain.
4: Yeah, they're just calling it. They're not playing shenanigans with A.J. Mitchell. They're just saying he's out. They're pretending like Jalen might play, and he's obviously not.
5: Yeah, he's doing this like stationary shooting stuff pregame, and then it's like, oh, he's out.
6: So are the others going to make enough plays? Like, I think that's, what's Victor look like? What do the others look like? If you tell me those two questions, you probably tell me what the game looks like.
5: I hear what you're saying, and I don't necessarily disagree. Mark Dagan will also talk about, like, you know, he loves the word force. And by that, he's talking about aggression, and not just like aggression of the guy who's got the ball in his hands, but aggression in the off ball movement, you know, the cutting, aggression in the screening, aggression in how fast they're getting into their action, how fast they're bringing the ball off the floor. You know, and then, you know, kind of that leads to better shots. You know, yep. that is what he'll tell you. You know, he said game four was, like, as ugly as the results were, he said it was their worst process game by far, all season long. You know, the process and the results matched. I'm not going to rule out, though, with all due respect to Stephon Castle and Victor Wembanyama and the rest of these Spurs defenders, I'm not going to rule out that Shea, a lot like he did in the closeout game against the Lakers, having his best game of the series and having an MVP caliber, knockout punch.
6: Oh, I'm not saying that's not in the cards either. But, like, even if Shea does that, let's say Shea goes for 45 in the game, like, he can't do it by himself. And he's going to need some of those other guys to make plays. And again, on the other side, to me, with the Spurs, just everything starts and ends with what Victor looks like. And if Victor looks like he did it all in game one or at all in game four, then the Spurs are going to be live in it. And if he looks like he did in games, especially games three and five, you know, I'd say there's a pretty good chance the series ends on Thursday.
4: Well, along those lines, so in the series with the Wolves, Dylan Harper, okay, averaged 15 points, 6 rebounds, shot 57%. Like, was a, you know, Victor, you know, in that series, you know, he had a good series, but he was not credible. You know, he averaged less than 20 points a game. But
6: then Dylan was incredible in game one, and then he had that adductor injury in game two.
4: So game one, he scores 24. Now,

0: double overtime, so there's a little bit extra time.
1: 24-11, 6-7.
0: 24-11, 6-7. So then he gets hurt in game two. Game three comes back, I think much to our surprise.
1: Yeah.
0: And he goes 2 of 7 in that game shooting, 2 of 4 in game four. And then tonight, let's see, he was...
2: Yeah, he was 1 of 5, 5 points, 6 rebounds, 3 assists. Look, it's going to be really tough for him to win, obviously with Wimby doing what he did. But like, if Fox and Harper combine for 14 points on 20 shots, that ain't going to cut it. They need 2 of their 3 guards at least to really play well.
0: Or they need Wimby to put up 40. Which he can do.
3: They still need those guards to do stuff too. Again, it starts with Victor. Victor's got to be great, but they're going to need some of those guys to do stuff too. And again, we're talking about De'Aaron Fox playing on a high ankle sprain. We're talking about Dylan Harper playing through this adductor thing. I know they're not in the injury report, but those guys clearly aren't 100%. And full props to them for playing. Like, this is a war, and these teams are fighting through it every game. And you could see in this game, there was a lot of tired mistakes on both sides in the second half of this game. Because like Brian said, I don't get the pleasure of being in the building like you are, but this is as high intensity and as physical a basketball as you're going to see. Like, you know, this is the highest level stuff possible. So, I mean, it's a knockdown, drag out fight to get through each of these games, and it's starting to look like it on both sides.
4: This is Brian Windhorst and the Hoop Collective podcast. You can listen or watch the Hoop Collective on YouTube or wherever.
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1: Let me ask you, do you think Evan Mobley, and you know, maybe you could add a pick and maybe you could add another player, I don't know. Is that enough to get the Bucks interested in doing it?
2: I think it's enough, yeah. I think, you know, Evan Mobley is a super interesting young player who would have a lot of value. And I think, you know, whether the Bucks want to keep him, build around him, or if they want to flip him again. I would say if you're a team in Milwaukee's position, you go back and look at what the Oklahoma City Thunder did in the wake of the Paul George trade, right? They made about, I think it was either that summer, that offseason, or the next one. They made about 12 trades in 12 days, right? It just kept accumulating assets. For a team like Milwaukee, that's what you need to do. And they could turn Evan Mobley into a ton of stuff from somebody else. Because Evan Mobley, even though he's not as good as Giannis, he probably has more homes than Giannis for a variety of reasons. So I do think that that's a winning package to get Giannis. And I would understand if they didn't. But again, I'm just going by the logic path of what Dan Gilbert said and knowing how the Cavs operate. And like, Dan Gilbert has never been somebody who's satisfied with just having a nice team.
1: When the Cavs won the championship in 2016, their slogan was all in.
2: Well, and again, there was one team this year that was in the second apron. It was the Cleveland Cavaliers. You're not in the second apron if you're hoping to be an okay team. This team was supposed to be good enough. The Cavs were not good enough. So the question is, do you really think just running it back with 37-year-old James Harden is going to lead to some dramatically better results? Well, let's be honest, James Harden is not exactly dynamite in the playoffs.
1: Okay. Now I want to discuss the LeBron James aspect of this.
2: Mm.
1: This is the name on everyone's lips in Cleveland. They naturally believe that he is a savior for them, even at age 41. And first off, I just want to say that even if they could get LeBron James for the minimum, and I want to be very clear in the language, but let's just say for the sake of argument, they could get LeBron James essentially for free. That's not solving all of their problems because LeBron is no longer a good defensive player night in and night out. And this team's, one of its biggest problems is its defense. Obviously, the attacking of Harden and the attacking of Mitchell and what happened in this series would not be solved by signing LeBron.
2: That is correct.
1: And so whatever their solution attempt will be, whether it's trading for Giannis or it's making another trade, defense has got to be part of the thought process. So I don't think the Cavs' all-in move here can be going to get LeBron.
2: Fundamentally, I just don't know if you're winning anything with James Harden and Donovan Mitchell anyway because of the severe limitations it's going to cause for you defensively. And that I think is really more than anything else. Like, it's the position the Cavs are in now, so I get it. But like, this was the question I had about this trade going all the way back to the beginning. And it, frankly, it was just a different version of the same problem of having Darius Garland and Donovan Mitchell, right? Like, having two guards like that aren't really going to play defense, it makes it just extraordinarily difficult to build a good enough team. Now, you have Jared Allen and Evan Mobley. They're excellent defensive players. That was sort of the construct of what the Cavs thought would work. But, you know, if you look at the Knicks, right, they've got three elite perimeter defenders next to Jalen Brunson. You look at the Thunder, they've got a million elite perimeter defenders. You look at the Spurs, they've got all sorts of really good perimeter defenders, right? Like, you look at the Celtics, they have a lot of really good versatile perimeter defenders. Like, to win at the highest level in the playoffs, it's very hard to win with one-way guards. And they have two of them. So,
1: right. And LeBron's not a two-way perimeter player.
2: LeBron at this point is not a two-way player either.
1: Okay. Now, let's go down the path that LeBron must go down here in the next few weeks. Number one, he has to decide whether or not he wants to play again. It looks like he's probably going to, but he has not said that. Number two, his discussion has to be with the Lakers about whether he's going to continue with them. And I will just tell you,
2: Only pause on that. Isn't the first part of that, do the Lakers want to continue with LeBron?
1: Exactly.
2: Well,
1: I agree.
2: I'm just saying they're the ones sort of with the, I think, the first lever on that.
1: Yes. And from,
2: I'm not saying they don't, to be clear, for aggregators, but I think they're the ones with the giant. Well,
1: I'll give the aggregator
2: right
1: something right now. Okay.
2: Okay. Oh, window giving the aggregators things. Okay.
1: Before I say that, let me just say that you have to understand that LeBron has to work out his future with the Lakers first before any other future happens. Okay. And from what I am told, the LeBron side is waiting for the Lakers to come to LeBron. They're not going to go to the Lakers and say, we would like, just like last year, they did not go to the Lakers and say, we would like a contract extension, please. the LeBron side, from what I am told, is would like the Lakers to come and say, LeBron, here's what we were offering. And if they're offering less than the max, here's why. Because we're going to use this cap space to sign these players. And this is where you slot in. And maybe
2: can
1: LeBron
2: I interject
1: says,
2: for a second to ask yeah. you a question about this?
1: Yeah.
2: Why would they do that, the LeBron side?
1: I don't know. That's what I'm told.
2: No, I'm asking your opinion. Why would that be the position?
1: Well,
2: I'm not saying you have the answer.
1: I think everything that's going to happen between now and the draft, no matter what you hear and no matter what LeBron might say on his podcast or on social media or wherever in any interview, I think all of it's negotiating.
2: Of course.
1: LeBron is negotiating unconventionally, which he's known to do. And I, by the way, I don't think that's controversial. I don't think the player saying they're waiting to hear from the team is a, like, I don't think that's an aggressive move.
2: I don't think it is either. I do think, however, that the LeBron side, I think, is in a spot they've really never been in before, right? Where they don't necessarily control the situation. And they frankly have always controlled the situation going back to when LeBron is probably in what, seventh grade?
1: Well, he's going to be unrestricted. So they have some control, but the, in terms of the salary, that the Lakers do control what they're going to offer. Like
2: they have control over the fact that LeBron could choose to just walk and play elsewhere for the minimum or an exception. But in order for LeBron to get paid somewhere where he would in theory want to be, they need to work with the Lakers, whether it's to play with the Lakers or play with somebody else. Now, if he's willing to just take the minimum, sure, it doesn't matter. He can just decide in August and do whatever he wants. That'll be fine. But if he wants any more than that, it's going to require some workarounds.
1: LeBron has a $58 million cap hold, and a cap hold is a complicated thing, and I don't want to go too far into it. Just know that the Lakers don't actually have cap space until they decide what's going to happen with LeBron. And what I mean by that is they agree to a contract with him for whatever the number is, whether the number is $58 million or the number is $8 million. Or they say, LeBron, you and us, we're moving on from each other, and they renounce his rights. But the Lakers have to deal with LeBron before they do their other business. Even if LeBron says to them, hey, I just don't know where my body is going to be yet. And so like, I can't make this decision in June. The Lakers are probably going to have to say, we totally respect you. We're going to have to renounce your rights then because we can revisit you coming back on us on a smaller contract, but we can't sit here and wait till August. They got to know around the draft.
2: And that's where it's different than it's ever been before, because in the past, LeBron had the ability to say, I'm going to decide in August. And everybody would wait. Everybody would wait till August 10th or August 15th or July 15th or July 20th.
1: Wait until July 9th or 10th. Okay.
2: Right, exactly. Whatever the date.
1: Now, so these are very, what we've just laid out there are very delicate, nuanced, complex, negotiation-filled days and weeks. If, and I can't underline this more for the aggregators who botched
2: aggregators,
1: it again today with me.
2: Listen okay? close.
1: If all of that leads to LeBron saying, I'm ready to move on, and it's not going to be with the Lakers. And again, that's past whether he wants to play or not. That's past any negotiation with the Lakers. That's past whatever back and forth they have. If all of those things happen and LeBron entertains other teams, okay, then LeBron must entertain what he's willing to play for. Is he only willing to go where he can be signed and traded so that he would have substantial earnings? You know, that he would not play for $15 million or $6 million or $3 million, which is the minimum, $3.6 million. Is he going to want something else? And if that fails, let's say that, you know, he says to the Lakers, okay, let's work on a sign and trade. And, you know, they can't do that. Then if he's willing to play for the minimum, then you bring in the concept of, well, he could go to the Warriors or he could go to the Heat or he could go to the Cavs. Okay. Cause I'm seeing out there a preponderance of
2: just to back up one second. He could go sign with those teams for something other than the minimum. They have exceptions where they could sign him on those teams.
1: Correct. But yeah,
2: just to be clear,
1: basically when we say he could sign for an exception, there's a mid-level exception and the veteran player exception. You know, signing a guy to a minimum.
2: Well, and there's the tax mid-level. He could sign for about $15 million, about $6 million or the minimum. Those are really the options for the most part.
1: The teams that are he's going to have interest in, like a team like the Warriors, they don't have the mid-level. They don't have $15 million.
2: I mean, I think, I double-check, I think they do. Yeah, they do.
1: But then if they use that, they'd be hard-capped, and I don't even know if they could...
2: Well, but I'm just saying, the Warriors could do that.
1: All right. I'm just saying there's a lot of ifs that have to be checked.
2: It's an extraordinarily complicated deal for him to get paid real money other than with the Lakers. And frankly, it's complicated for him to get paid real money with the Lakers.
1: Okay. All right. Thank you so much to our producers for staying up so late overnight to put this together. Mark, Miles, Tucker, and our, of course, Jackson. Thank you to McMahon and Bontemps. Thank you for watching and listening to The Collective. We'll talk to you later this week.
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12: A Better Life with Dr. Sanjay Gupta.
13: We've talked a lot about measles over the past year, but mumps has largely flown under the radar, even though it's been making a bit of a comeback as well. That's because fewer people are getting the MMR vaccine, which stands for measles, mumps, and rubella. The vaccine's been around for decades. It is effective. It is safe. What makes mumps outbreaks difficult to contain is that symptoms usually don't appear for 2 to 3 weeks after someone's been exposed. And that can make it hard to pin down where that exposure took place. And someone who is infected can transmit the virus to someone else before they are symptomatic. 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I'm Dr. Sanjay Gupta, helping you live a better life.
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16: Coming up on SportsCenter All Night. The Hurricanes trying to push the Canadiens to the brink in Game 4.
17: Aho's just, he scores! A power play goal! Carolina gets a 1-0 lead. Their first power play goal of this series, and Sebastian Aho delivers it.
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18: Oklahoma City and San Antonio are going to Ali Frazier each other to death, and somebody's going to need like a vacation and not be ready physically and emotionally to move on to the next round.
16: Untouchable might be an understatement at this point.
19: And he makes a throw, and that's it. There you go. Now he becomes the all-time Phillies, breaking that Grover Cleveland record at 41 2/3 record.
16: A two-quarterback battle in the Twin Cities.
20: I have a drive that, you know, that's been driving me since fifth grade when I decided to be at this level and perform really well at this level, and that's the same drive that's running through me today.
16: Plus, missed it by that much.
19: The 2-0 pitch. He is a liner into left center field. This is headed for the gap, and over the head of the left fielder Torres, it rolls up against the wall. The Brewers have their first hit of the game.
21: Oh, yes, I remember now. Missed it by that much.
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0: Would you believe SportsCenter All Night? 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Both the NBA and NHL have teams into the championship series awaiting their opponents. In the NBA, Knicks are waiting to see if it'll be the Spurs or the Thunder. Who would they rather see? We'll ponder that straight ahead. On the ice, Vegas moving into the Stanley Cup Final on Tuesday, and now they await the winner of the Eastern Conference Final. Hurricanes, Canadiens skating in Montreal Wednesday in Game 4. Canadiens looking to pull even in the series. As we learned quickly in the first period, they would not.
14: Goss is here. Whips it across. Ehlers. Ah, who shoots? He scores! A power play goal! Carolina gets a 1-0 lead. Their first power play goal of this series. And Sebastian Aho delivers it. It's 1-0 Hurricanes.
0: Oh, how quiet it got in Montreal. Jordan Staal would add another goal about a minute later. 2-0 Carolina. Then about a minute and a half after that.
14: 2-on-1 for Carolina. Blake and Stankoven coming in. Blake, Stankoven, 3-0 Carolina. It's a huge goal. Sent across Logan Stankoven. There is his eighth of the postseason. And the Hurricanes have ripped the top off of this game.
0: Jordan Staal would add a goal. Hurricanes go out of a 4-0 win. 99-9 the fan. Three goals in the first period, ultimately a 4-0 shutout after an empty netter. Hurricanes 6-0 on the road this postseason. Seventh team in Stanley Cup playoff history to win its first six road games of a postseason. Seventh straight road playoff win overall dating back to last season. They have a 3-1 series lead on Montreal. Hurricanes 9-1 this postseason when they score first, Sebastian Aho, power play goal, his 11th career power play goal, breaking a tie with Eric Staal for the most in franchise playoff history. Staal had his goal as well. He spoke with TNT.
22: I thought tonight was definitely one of our best games this playoff. It's a good team. Don't get me wrong. And we were on it though, and you know, our number one goal is not giving them a sniff, and checking for our chances when we can. And you know, we were fortunate enough the puck went in early, and then from there the guys just did a great job of you know, shutting them down.
23: Well, you didn't give him a sniff, and Freddie Anderson was big when he needed to be. I know he hasn't faced a lot of shots in this series, but is that in some ways more difficult? And what can you say about his contribution?
22: Yeah, Freddie's been just a rock back there. He's so steady and so calm, and you know, it is tricky at times, I think, for a goalie, you know, and to be sitting and you know, obviously they're going to get shots, and he made some big saves at the right time, and that's what you need in a goaltender.
23: The vibes on the bench seem immaculate. How would you describe the energy of the group?
22: Yeah, tonight was great. It was a lot of fun. The boys were energized and ready to roll, so we're trying to feed off each other and pump each other up and make sure that it's not easy. I mean, we're working hard, and you know, we got to keep the energy up and keep us motivated in how we want to play, and the guys did that tonight.
23: Everyone very engaged. Last one, you're going back to Carolina with a chance to close out the series. You've been in a conference final before, but you've never been this close as a group. What would it mean for you to close it out in front of your home fans?
22: Yeah, it'd be great. That's the plan, but again, the fourth one's always the hardest one to win, so it's going to be a brand new challenge, brand new game, and you know, we're going to have to learn from this next game and learn how we can get even better and find a way to close it out.
0: Frederick Anderson, fifth goaltender to win each of the first six road games of a playoff year. Third shutout this postseason. As the Hurricanes aren't giving up many shots to Montreal, Canadiens, 43 shots on goal in the last three games, 18 in the Game 4 loss. They trail the series 3-1. Hurricanes in control. Game 5 is Friday in Raleigh, 8 o'clock Eastern. Right now, SportsCenter All Night, ESPN Radio.
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25: We just learned from our mistakes. We learned from what we talked about as a group, and we just applied it tonight.
26: The guys do a great job of playing together and playing to their strengths regardless of who's on the court.
0: New York Knicks are waiting in the wings after their sweep of the Cavaliers. NBA Finals opening next week on Wednesday. The Knicks will be opening up on the road, either in Oklahoma City or in San Antonio, depending on who comes out of the West. Thursday night, Thunder Spurs play Game 6. Oklahoma City leading the series 3-2. they can close it out with a win. Spurs can force a game seven, but our Michael Wilbon is a little doubtful.
1: The emotions of it. To be in an NBA locker room in the postseason, it is so quiet. It's just is not the usual chatter and socializing, even among teammates who love each other. It is so exacting, right?
2: Yeah.
1: And so emotionally, what I thought all season is they're going to be great. Look. Victor Wembanyama's going to win championships, plural, with health. Many, maybe.
2: Yeah.
1: But the emotion of going through this the first time and how tumultuous it is, I don't think they're up to that just yet.
0: We'll find out in game six coming up tonight. But inexperienced and perhaps tired ESPN senior writer Vincent Goodwill.
3: There's a point in every playoff series where both teams know who the best team is, and the series starts to take its shape. San Antonio, I look at Dylan Harper, rookie. Vassell, young player. Stephon Castle, young player. Big Vic. This is their first time
1: going through this.
3: Yep. This is, you have fatigue. Like me and Perk were talking about it in the hallway. Playoff basketball is more akin to wrestling than it is regular season basketball. And they are learning how fatiguing this is. Victor Wembanyama plays 10 more minutes a game in the playoffs in the regular season, and he's supposed to be at peak optimal.
0: All that said, nobody in the Western Conference Finals has four wins yet. So, who should the Knicks want to ultimately face next week? Here's our Stephen A. Smith.
4: I think it's obvious that the answer should be the San Antonio Spurs. And that's not to throw any shade on San Antonio. It's to point to their youth and particularly the ongoing storyline of the fatigue involving Victor Wembanyama. The combination of the two things puts the Knicks at a decided advantage against the San Antonio Spurs than they would face against the Oklahoma City Thunder. In San Antonio, you've got fatigue. The New York Knicks, by the time the NBA Finals exist, would have played, it starts January, June 3rd, they would have played four games in 23 days. Okay, and this is after Ramrod and the Sixers and the Cavs, of course, and the Hawks over the last three games and winning and close out games by over 30. So we're happy about that. You also got to take into consideration the youth of the San Antonio Spurs and how they haven't been here before. Juxtapose that to the Oklahoma City Thunder. If there is an individual that is completely unfazed by the moment, that just seems completely poised under the most arduous of circumstances, I'm imagining the Garden rocking and going crazy and doing what it does, right? And Shea just sitting up there like, it's nothing. It just doesn't faze him at all. You see what I'm saying? You don't see these emotional highs and lows, those roller coasters that you see from the less experienced teams. I don't see how, if you're a Knicks fan, if you're asked a question, which one do you want, or which one rather would be a less difficult opponent, that answer would have to be the San Antonio Spurs.
0: The Knicks, one of three teams still standing. They're into the NBA Finals, and there's the two in the Western Conference Finals. Knicks have won 11 straight playoff games, all by double digits, including the closeout game of the Eastern Conference Finals when they dispatched Cleveland. Knicks spotlight is on Jalen Brunson. He's like my height. Headlining a potentially championship team. Earlier on ESPN Radio, Freddie Coleman.
5: Nobody saw this coming from Jalen Brunson. Believe me. And I've always raised my hand. I said, man, when the Knicks signed this, that's a lot of money. I think they overpaid for a guy that could be a backup point guard at best. They see something that I don't, so be it. If I'm wrong, I'm saying I'm wrong. But nobody can say that they're right. Saw this. 4 years of Jalen Brunson, what he's been able to do. Now, if you have that kind of ability, you need to help the world a lot better in terms of finding out what bad's going to happen and make sure that doesn't happen outside of basketball. You didn't see this coming. Not one Nick Brunson fan saw it coming like this, to these kind of expectations involving Jalen Brunson. It's lazy, it's tired, and it's stupid, and it's inaccurate. Stop saying these things and keeping receipts. Stop keeping receipts, because I know what happened if he didn't look like this. Oh, the Knicks had, you'd be keeping receipts then. That the Knicks assigned has got all this money. It's easy to do that when you know people aren't coming for you. It's a lot easier to be on the outside when nobody gives a you-know-what about what you have to say. So stop keeping receipts regarding Jalen Brunson, because plenty of you to keep receipts were the same people were on the side of saying, I don't know why the Knicks gave that kind of money to a guy 6'2", maybe, in stocking feet when it comes to Jalen Brunson. It's stupid.
0: Knicks are into the NBA Finals. They'll get either the Thunder or the Spurs. Western Conference Final Game 6 tonight. We'll have it presented by Gusto. Our coverage, 8 o'clock Eastern, ESPN Radio and the ESPN app. Right now, SportsCenter all night to baseball. It was a night ago. Shohei Ohtani was hit on his hand, but Wednesday made his scheduled start against the Rockies. His hand seems okay.
2: 3-2 pitch, wave, and a miss, strike three. Way out in front of the sweeper was Rumfield, and Ohtani has his seventh strikeout. Swing and a fly ball to right field, and calls under it. He makes the catch. Six no-hit innings for Shohei Ohtani.
0: Six no-hit innings after, by the way, giving himself the lead in the bottom of the first.
2: Here's a 1-1 from Sugano. Ohtani hammers it to dead center. This ball heading back. It is gone. A home run. A leadoff home run. The 28th of his career. Ohtani makes it 1-0 with the third career home run off of Tomoyuki Sugano.
0: AM 570 LA Sports. Ohtani, third career leadoff home run in a game. He started at pitcher. All other players in baseball history have combined for zero leadoff homers in a game they started at pitcher. Dodgers, a 4-1 win over the Rockies. Ohtani, six innings, no hits, four walks, and his ninth homer of the year. First Dodgers player with a home run in consecutive starts on the mound since Don Drysdale in 1965. Rockies, meanwhile, 37th loss this season. That's the most in baseball. Speaking of locking things down on the mound, how about the Phillies?
6: That ball's hit on the ground right at Bryce Stott. Gets in front of it, and he makes the throw, and that's it. There you go. Christopher Sanchez got through the fourth, and now he becomes the all-time Phillies, breaking that Grover Cleveland record at 41 2/3 record.
7: Two balls, two strikes. Sanchez ready. He kicks, and the pitch. Swing and a miss. He got him. And pounding his fist into his mitt, Christopher Sanchez puts up another scoreless inning. It's seven scoreless today. And he finishes with a strikeout on Ty France. And that'll send us to the eighth. It is 2-0 Phillies.
0: Sports Radio 94 WIP. Phillies a 3-0 shutout of the Padres. Christopher Sanchez, seven innings of six-hit ball, nine strikeouts, sixth pitcher since 1893 to throw at least seven innings and allow no runs in five straight starts. His skipper, Don Mattingly.
8: We saw history today. I know we've asked you as many times if ever Sanchez starts, how do you describe it? But when this just keeps going, does it almost feel like they can't end?
9: A little bit. You just don't expect him to give up any runs. Thought he was a little rough early. You know, I don't know if this thing's on his mind at all. You know, going through it, knew he had to get through four, I think it was. Seemed to settle down a little more after that. But, yeah, he's been amazing from the standpoint that it just seems like every time out, no matter what team or who it is, just kind of keeps going.
8: You just went an entire month without giving up a run. Can you remember seeing a run like this? I mean, he's up there with one of the longest ever, Hershiser's.
9: Yeah. Well, I had Kershaw. He was pretty close to this. I'm not sure if he got there or not, but kind of in general, the Kershaw-Greinke was like Wheeler and Sanchi. But, you know, Sanchi's amazing in his own right, the way he does it, you know, with the ball down, the ball's tunneling out of the same zone. So he's been amazing. You know, when he gets in trouble, he doesn't seem to panic at all. Just keeps making pitches, and so it's fun to watch.
0: 44 2/3 consecutive scoreless innings, breaking Grover Cleveland Alexander's franchise record. 39 scoreless innings in the month of May. Cubs and Pirates, Chicago mired in a 10-game losing streak.
10: Ian Happ batting with men at second and third. And he drives one in the air to right field. If it's fair, it's going to be gone. That ball is a three-run homer for Ian Happ. Right down the line and right, and the Cubs take a 7-4 lead. That is a big one.
0: Cubs Radio Network, Ian Happ with the go-ahead three-run homer. Drives in five. That's half of Chicago's output. They beat the Pirates 10-4, snapping that 10-game losing streak. Scored more runs on Wednesday than in their previous six games combined. Going for a title in OKC. That's next. SportsCenter All Night continues. It's ESPN Radio.
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16: A Better Life with Dr. Sanjay Gupta.
17: Breast cancer is the most common cancer among women in the world. And according to a new study out of the University of Washington School of Medicine, an estimated 3.5 million cases a year are expected by 2050. Now, the good news is we've gotten so much better at screening, earlier detection, and cutting-edge treatments in many countries, including here in the United States. But even here in America, Black women have a death rate from breast cancer that is 40% higher than white women, a disparity that exists despite our world-class treatment infrastructure. So what can you do to lower your risk? Eat less red meat? Try your best to manage your blood sugar and your weight? Exercise is really important. Cut back on drinking, quit smoking. And remember this, you should start getting mammograms. At what age? 40. That's when you should start. I'm Dr. Sanjay Gupta, helping you live a better life.
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1: 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Game 6 of the Western Conference Final coming up tonight. San Antonio, Oklahoma City. Oklahoma City also in focus for college softball. Day 1 of the Women's College World Series coming up Thursday. Number 1, Alabama's there. Texas.

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1: His eligibility. He acknowledged in that lawsuit to betting on thousands of sporting events as part of his gambling addiction, including betting on Indiana football while he was on the team. He has completed a month-long inpatient rehab program for his gambling addiction. Here's our Paul Feinbaum.
2: I think he should have been suspended for a couple of games, but to keep him out from the whole season, I think is wrong. And while what he did on paper is terrible, we're talking about the NCAA, the most hypocritical organization in the history of mankind, coming down on somebody for gambling while they have their own side gambling deals and while gambling is pervasive everywhere. So three-game suspension, perhaps, keeping him out for the whole season is wrong.
1: Sorsby has a year of eligibility remaining, but NCAA precedent in gambling cases has been pretty straightforward. The rules say that wagering on your own team leads to permanent loss of eligibility. Earlier on ESPN Radio, our Amber Wilson.
3: I don't think it's a big deal that he's been denied eligibility. I'm not surprised. They do have to crack down on this. I'm incredibly shocked about what I just heard out of Paul Feinbaum's mouth, because I couldn't disagree with him more. Of course, they, even regardless of the fact that there are partnerships with gambling or that gambling is everywhere, like Paul just said, of course there is a vested interest in the NCAA, or heck, if we want to take it to the professional ranks, the leagues, ensuring that the players themselves do not gamble, particularly when we're talking about gambling on your own sport. And oh, by the way, gambling on your own team, which is what Sorsby apparently did. And so you can't allow that. There's all sorts of things that are legal or allowed from other people outside of industries that are not allowed within certain industries, right? Like pilots are far more regulated on what they can consume or what they can take, Ian, than you and I sitting here as sports radio hosts, yeah, for example. Okay. So there's things like that you, your employer can tell you, or your organization can tell you, you're playing by different rules if you're an NCAA athlete than the rest of us are who are not NCAA athletes. Your rule is that you can't gamble.
1: 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WNBA, Fire and Sun. This would wind up being a 10-point game.
4: Had the heroics last time out against New York. Now it's Carlton. Drives. Kick it late. Wide open look for three.
1: Fire a 71-61 win over the Sun. Fire, fifth win this season, tied with the Lynx for the most in the WNBA. Three-game win streak. Mystics, a 78-64 win over the Storm, 14-point win, their first double-digit win of the season. Mystics leading wire-to-wire. They led by as many as 25. For the Lynx and the Dream,
5: give Minnesota some defensive credit for holding her down, but she is so effective offensively. Miles was stripped but able to collect, kick. Courtney Williams, ladies and gentlemen.
1: USA Network with the call as the Lynx beat the Dream 96-81. Minnesota leading wire to wire after entering the game as a 3.5-point underdog. Tempo, a season-high 111 points as they beat the Sky 111-104. Sky falling to 0-3 at home this season, their fourth 0-3 start or worse at home in franchise history. Liberty, a 10-point win over the Mercury, 84-74, snapping a three-game losing streak. One more win, and they're into the finals. That's next. 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
10: People have started using AI for all sorts of things, but I cannot think of an area where the stakes are higher than your health. First of all, I'll tell you this. I know doctors who have cracked some seemingly impossible cases with the help of AI, so it can be a powerful tool. But AI can also hallucinate, provide bad advice, and be just as confident when it does that. If you do decide to plug any personal medical information into one of these chatbots, you should know that while the companies that created them have robust privacy protections in place, they are not bound by HIPAA, like your healthcare provider is. 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Always get a second opinion. And remember, if you ever experience concerning symptoms, skip the AI consult and head straight to the ER. I'm Dr. Sanjay Gupta, helping you live a better life.
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4: Yeah, can we pump the brakes a little on this? For me, it doesn't pass the eye test. I'm watching these playoffs, and it reminds me of, you know, back when Wade won his first title, it was just foul.
5: Whoa.
4: I tried to watch this,
5: Hold on a second. Now you struck a nerve. Dwayne Wade, averaged 40-plus points a game in the final four games of the 06 finals, and he took a team on his back.
4: No. I'm a Heat fan, and I laughed
5: sound like it.
4: Those finals. Every time he went to the hole, they just put him on the line. As the most fixed finals I've ever seen in my life. And then watching guys just fall on their face. SGA's whole highlight reel is falling on his face, and you want to talk about him being the third greatest player? Come on. What are we doing?
5: We are saying, and thanks for the phone call.
6: You okay with that?
5: No, I'm not. I don't. How can you say you're a Heat fan and then ever take a shot at Dwayne Wade? That's not a lot. Hey, I'm a big Yankee fan. Derek Jeter sucks. What? You're not a Yankee fan then? Hey, a big Cardinals fan here. Don't love Pujols. What? Yadier, not a good culture guy. What?
6: I'm offended you even said that in jest.
5: But that's what it is.
7: Well, to be fair, though, real quick, I am looking at this free throws that in the final series. 10, 14, 18, 9.
5: Of 06, you're saying?
7: Yeah, 25, 21.
5: That's Mark Cuban's whole argument. But Dwayne has done so many things since then that it's like, all right, you're going to just say he's a free throw merchant?
8: 25, wow.
5: Yeah, because he...
9: That is insane.
5: He gets to the line because he attacks the basket.
8: To a flop.
5: It's totally different than SGA. Different players. Right? SGA doesn't always attack the basket.
9: No, he's not. He's trying to get to that middie. That's what he's trying to do.
5: I think, if I may say so myself, I think conceptually we nailed this of this may be uncomfortable. And maybe he's not the third best player of this era. But resume-wise, if you are if you're not Kenny Atkinson, if you're not Daryl Morey, and you just care about what happens at the end, did you win it all? What was your role in winning it all? And were you the person that took the team there? As CeCe said it, this dude is undeniable in this regard. Numerically, you could be uncomfortable, but it's ridiculous. It's truly ridiculous what he's done. What he could do. But preemptive strike by us. Coming up, CeCe's Power Rankings brought to us by SoFi. We are on Sportsmanlike on ESPN Radio.
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2: An A-plus version of Wemby tonight, even though I'm sure that the compounding effect of the playoffs for him as a 22-year-old in this position for the first time may be catching up to him. Given everything we know about him up until this point with his back against the wall, I expect him to be hungry and angry and desperate.
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2: A colleague of mine was telling me the other day about how their Instagram feed is filled with videos, most of them kind of funny, about how grandparents and friends tend to bulldoze new parents out of the way to get to see their baby. Now, as a dad of three daughters, I know how life really does become all about them the moment those kids are born. But I also know parents are still people, too, who need their own attention beyond being mom or dad. And moms, in particular in those early years, can feel especially invisible in the eyes of other people. So what can you do to stop contributing to what is known as maternal invisibility? Women we spoke to said these two things were the most helpful. When people stopped to ask how they could best support them, number one, or when they took the initiative to handle certain tasks that obviously needed to be done. I'm Dr. Sanjay Gupta, helping you live a better life.
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14: 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And everyone keeps saying as we get ready for the finals next week with the Knicks against either Oklahoma City or San Antonio, first time in the finals since 1999. For the New York Knicks, and a man who was a part of that team in 99 is our next guest. He is Chris Childs, former Knick guard, and he joins us now on Unsportsmanlike. The best part about 1999 constantly brought up right now, Chris, is what?
15: Hopefully it's not a repeat of what occurred when we played. You know, but the excitement around the team, the excitement around, you know, how they got there, bringing in Jalen and all the other pieces, and then changing coaches, which was the biggest thing. It's a surprise to everybody, but I think we're all excited, and hopefully whoever we play, we can get the job done.
16: Well, Chris, you say whoever you play, but who would you prefer, the Spurs or the Thunder?
15: Well, you know who the media wants. You know who the league wants. You know, they want the Spurs to play against the Knicks because of what happened in 99. But when you make it, you don't care who you play, as long as you get there. And I think the rest that we're getting, that

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1: Defensive challenge. 888-SAY-ESPN. Tim is in Austin, Texas. I think I know who he thinks is winning tonight. 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
2: You already know it, Mark. Go Spurs, go, my friend. Man, I'm going to tell you right now, man, Vic going to go off. He's going to go off for 35 points. He's going to get 15 rebounds, and he's going to block six shots.
1: He better. And he better. If he doesn't have a big game, I don't know if they can win, DDJ. Like, I think he's so much of the key to the kingdom for them.
3: Well, I mean, that's what they've only won when he's outscored SGA. He outscores SGA, they win. He plays well, they win. I think you're going to get better role players, but this is about Wimby getting 35, 15, and five blocks. Like, that's just what this is. He's got to do that.
1: 888-SAY-ESPN. Let's go back to where else, guys? Texas. Martin is in Texas, and... Gee, you might find it shocking who he thinks is going to win tonight. Martin, you're on ESPN Radio.
4: What's up, guys? Good morning. First of all, I grew up on the Celtics and Lakers, old school basketball. Everything y'all guys said, y'all hit right on the nail on the head. I've said the same thing here, but, you know how it is with some fanatics. They just get a little out of hand sometimes. Realistically, the Spurs will win tonight. I think Oklahoma City will take game seven. And I kind of see them beating the Knicks, and I don't know if you want to put something on it.
3: I'm calling you out, standing on business. Yeah.
1: Let's get some terms out there. Get some friendly terms out there. Hit me up on Twitter. I'll 100% be willing to make a calculated wager, to say the least. But I mean, look, I understand why everybody thinks the Spurs are winning tonight. I just. When it comes down to it, I think we've seen the gap between these two teams. Because the Thunder have dominated in every single victory, right? And you can look at it objectively and say the Thunder beat themselves in game four with an absolute god-awful shooting night. And the reality of not being prepared for game one. That's kind of just the way I view it, but I think the gap is bigger than people are giving it credit for. I thought that going into the series. The regular season doesn't mean anything. It really doesn't. Like, I know how well the Spurs dominated them in the regular season. I'm not necessarily discounting it, DDJ, but you know that these are two different things. They're two different animals.
3: Yeah, they are. I mean, especially when you're looking at a team, a coach in Dagnall. Like, I think when you have a series like this where you are flip-flopping blowouts, it's really about coaching adjustments and the fact that these coaches find the adjustment and then the other one takes a game or so to figure it out. Game seven, by now, game six, game seven, it's just about playing hard. And like, I know that's not the most astute analysis there, but it's really about who is going to get to the loose balls, who's going to rebound, who's going to block, who's going to like sort of find that championship will to win these games. The Thunder are more proven, especially when we talk about a game seven. But I think at home, I think this you can feel confident. That's why we're getting all these confident Spurs people calling about game six. A little bit worried about game seven. I think that's where the confidence comes from.
1: 888-SAY-ESPN, 888-729-3776. Let's go to Sideline Mike here in the ATL. 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
5: 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All right? 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
4: So there's not going to be a lot of unanswered questions inside the locker room in that way.
5: All right, you mentioned the Patriots, of course. Mike Vrabel's had an interesting offseason. So what's going on internally in terms of him and how much of a distraction he is, and there was speculation about what his role would be and if he'd take some time off, things like that. Where is Vrabel and the Patriots and overall right now?
4: Well, they're back on the field, and, you know, Vrabel was, it was interesting, right, because he was taking the bullets in those brief press conferences but not really saying much, and everything was vague. A little bit of time has passed. You know, the story persisted for a few months but has lost maybe a little bit of steam for the time being, at least. So for now, he can focus on what he's seeing on the field and inside the locker room. I certainly don't sense that the players had an adverse reaction to it all when it comes to Vrabel. He still has the support of the locker room from all that I've gleaned. And, you know, he's kind of got to get his edge back a little bit. I don't know if he's lost it completely, but, you know, this was a situation where he was kind of affected for a while. And, you know, he can get his edge back on the field and show that he's ready to lead the team in 2026. I think that's the most important thing. The Patriots believe that he can, and this will be a blip. But they've now got to get it done. And this A.J. Brown situation, if they can get the contract done, that's probably a welcome distraction from all that he was dealing with. They have a new storyline. They can put him on the practice field, no TAs and minicamp, and just move forward.
6: He's Jeremy Fowler, ESPN NFL reporter, joining us here on ESPN Radio, the ESPN app, Sirius XM Channel 80. The only story that seems to have taken over the momentum of the NFL right now is Jackson Dart. He had to address it again today, his introduction of the president and everything else. Look, I think we in the media make more of this than what actually goes on in the locker room. And I'm not saying there's not validity to it in the locker room and players might not have issues with it. But how much of this stuff goes away once we start snapping footballs in training camp versus how much this stuff will linger on into the regular season, do you think?
4: Yes, I think for the most part that is the case. Once you roll the ball out, people are distracted by the games. They're infatuated with it. Patriots fans will move forward and worry more about first downs. But there's still the element of, like, okay, if you're week one, you're on prime time against Seattle Thursday night, you know, you got to do the pre-draft interview or the pre-game interviews with the broadcast team. Like, do they need to bring this up? If he doesn't fully answer the questions about it, is it just going to keep coming up and keep becoming a distraction in press conferences, in pre-game meetings, or the one-on-one interviews you see on the TV? So it's got to be accounted for at some point. It's not just going to go away. That's the problem. And especially if they start, say, 1-3, you know, then it's going to raise the natural question about if this was handled differently, maybe it wouldn't have been less of a distraction. So I'm with you. I think once the games are here, it will largely be in the rear view. But I don't know. He never really answered it. That's the problem. So, like, there's still a little bit of a lack of clarity. Somebody's going to bring it up at some point in the next few months.
5: All right, so Chiefs, Patrick Mahomes, looking at week one return from the torn ACL, LCL. What are the chances actually out there for the opener? Because I'm looking at the Chiefs' schedule, pretty light for the first few weeks. Does that mean he's more likely to come or more likely to sit a few of those games out if they think the Chiefs can be 2-2, 1-3-1 or something like that in the first 4 weeks?
4: Yeah, so it's one of those situations where the Chiefs seem to be leaning into this possibility of week one. I mean, Mahomes is not shying away from it. He's made clear that's his goal. He's made that clear publicly and privately. He's rehabbing like a maniac from all that I'm told. He's been a fixture in the building. You know, he usually goes to Texas for some off-season work. This time he didn't. He stayed in Kansas City.

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1: I was at Star Wars. But so they invite me to Star Wars Day, which is like a celebration, you know. And I'm thinking I'm going to go up there and be on the panel, look cool. So I was like, I get a plus one, taking my little sister. We're headed to Anaheim. I'm thinking I'm about to be the man, right? So we get there, and they give me the credential says guest. And I'm like, hold on now. I'm in the cast. They're like, yeah, but, you know, you don't pop on until episodes 4, 5, and 6, and we haven't revealed your character yet. So, like, they're not really going to ask you anything. So, like, you know, we got you a seat in the audience. So I'm there, and I'm like, well, this is not as cool. But then John Williams and Harrison Ford comes out. John Williams does, like, 5 songs. We sing them Happy Birthday with Harrison Ford. And then afterwards, they were like, you want to go to Disneyland? So I was like, yeah. And for free, got to skip lines. We go to the Star Wars ride that they spent $1 billion
2: on. It's so nice, by the way.
1: Yeah. And Ron Howard was there. Ron Howard goes, hey, aren't you in Swagger? Okay. So now me and Ron Howard and my sister are on the Star Wars ride. And there was one guy with him, a tall dude. I couldn't remember his face, but he was talking to Ron Howard. Later on in life, you know, the presidential election and things go on. And Vice President J.D. Vance is on TV. And my sister goes, that's the dude that was with Ron Howard.
2: J.D. Vance?
1: Yes. So I rode the Star Wars ride with my sister, Ron Howard, and Vice President J.D. Vance. What a random story. There you guys
3: you
1: go.
3: Never shared that one.
2: Wow.
3: That is
1: Terzo in Iowa. Let's take his call. He's a regular. Hey. Terzo, how you doing, man?
2: What up, man?
4: What up, guys? What's up, O'Shea, man? It's a pleasure to be able to talk to you, other than you're desecrating that beautiful desk with all that Lambs gear on there.
1: Whoa. Go Rams, go.
3: He's a Niners fan.
1: Go Rams, go.
3: Who's hoes?
1: He's a Niners. Niners? Oh, man. 3 Super Bowls, no win. That's hard to do.
4: Yeah, it's also funny whenever we have 5 of them already in the case, though, too. So just saying.
1: Yeah, on the History Channel. Yeah, I know. Spurs OKC?
4: Oh, yeah. I know they're before. They're before your time. I know you're still a youngin', so it's all right.
1: Hey, thank you, man. Thank you, man. It's the lighting.
4: Hey, O'Shea, man. I want to give you a shout out. That Trailers for Idiots looks absolutely hilarious. I got a couple buddies that would fit right into those roles. And it brings back some memories of college for me, man. So that's going to be a great movie. Looking forward to it.
1: Thank you. I appreciate it, man. August 28th, everybody.
4: Hey, with that, with your painting, I know a perfect place to hang that up. Brockman, I think that would look great in Carl's place, just right up above the ball.
2: Oh,
4: I think
2: man.
4: That would fit in perfectly.
3: Carl's place, where he's from Iowa, they're big Rich Eisen chauffeur.
2: Yeah, you're probably there right now. Are you at the bar right now, Terzo?
4: I wish I was, but I'm stuck in the office today.
1: Ah. Hardworking man, that Terzo.
4: Be awesome if I was.
2: What else we got, bud?
4: Hey, so with SGA just kind of being the, you know, anointed farmer of fouls, it's kind of funny to me that how everybody's making a stink of it right now. During the playoffs in this run, whenever he was still, you know, the overall favorite for the MVP, when I thought it was Jokic the whole entire time, but we didn't criticize SGA throughout the regular season for what he's been doing, but we're doing it now. So I just have a hard time with kind of talking out of both sides of their mouths. At this point, it's what we expect. We gave him the MVP for it. It's how he plays the game. I think we just have to let it go and go from there.

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4: You can see and hear the ghosts in the house.
5: That's trouble.
4: I'm the husband. I can't see or hear them. But well, sure do love my wife.
5: Yeah, that's a fun role, though, to be the one that's like, all right.
4: Yeah, basically.
5: You see ghosts.
4: That's it. And he's fully supportive. And somehow the fans have latched onto it. Thank God. Love you guys. Thank you for watching Ghosts. And we're going into our sixth season. We're starting 2 months.
5: Six.
4: Yeah.
5: Man, I'm behind.
6: And yeah, Shane.
4: Slightly behind. And I'm only asking.
5: Under a rock.
4: I'm asking you for 3 minutes. I've okay. seen Pantera. Two times.
5: Ooh,
4: Two times.
5: Yalo. Yes. Okay.
6: And Shay, one of the creators, showrunners of Ghost, Joe Port, take a guess where he's from.
5: What, you going to tell me? Punked? like city?
6: City.
5: Altoona?
4: How do you know Altoona?
7: I thought you were going to say city of
5: tuna.
7: Compton.
5: That's the big tuna.
4: Oh, that is the big tuna.
6: I'm not the big tuna.
5: That's the big tuna, TJ Jefferson out here.
4: Ghosts has more Altoona references than any television show should. Let's put it that way. It's every episode.
6: Yeah.
5: That's what, bro, you've been holding out on me.
4: But we're going strong. We love our fans. The crew up in Montreal treats us real well.
5: Oh.
4: They turned me into a Montreal Canadiens fan. They got whomped last night, but hopefully there's a comeback in them. Young team, good team. Let's see what they can do.
5: I shot a movie out in Montreal, Long Shot.
4: Mm-hmm.
5: It was me, Seth Rogen, and Charlize Theron, and I remember going.
4: Oh, I auditioned for that movie.
5: I was going to tell. I'm gonna
4: I auditioned for the Ravi Patel role.
5: Just a second.
4: Yeah, yeah.
5: But so we go out. We're going out to Montreal, and I asked my brother Daryl. I was like, you know, go ahead and what's the weather like out there? He was like, six.
4: Yeah.
5: Six.
4: It's cold.
5: Never seen that in my life.
4: Bro, I would never. That's the only thing where people are like, what's it like? And I'm like, it's great until October, and then it gets dark and everyone gets angry.
5: Man, it is wild.
4: And our hotel Canadian. Was haunted. The hotel? Which hotel were you in?
5: Hold on.
4: Saint-Sulpice?
5: I think so.
4: Yeah.
5: I think, bro, I really think so, because we had a bad dream every night.
4: It's either Saint-Sulpice or Place des Armes. Both of which I would say are haunted. Emails,
5: but like, I'm pretty sure it had Saint in there.
4: Haunted. Okay.
5: Well, yeah, the pillows, super light, your head sinks through, and you have nightmares every night. And the room service at some restaurant.
4: Yes.
5: Yeah, that's it, dude. I'm telling you.
4: Like a
5: haunted.
4: Sushi restaurant, right?
5: Yeah, I'm telling you.
4: This
5: haunted,
4: is amazing.
5: Man.
4: Yeah, me and O'Shea, guys.
5: Yeah.
4: Here on the Rich Eisen Show. Just kicking.
5: I wanted to talk to you about,
4: yeah,
5: Utkarsh, is the fact that me and you haven't worked together, but we are destined to work together.
4: I'm such a big fan of yours that I would love to do that. That would be so cool.
5: You have been in Ride Along.
4: Two.
5: Yeah, it says Barbershop the Next Cut.
4: Barbershop the Next Cut with your father, who didn't remember that I was with him in Ride Along 2. We have a whole scene together.
5: And he told me about Ride Along and then didn't tell me about Barbershop.
4: That's crazy, because I went to him, I was like, Mr. Cube, sir, do you remember that we worked together in Ride Along 2? This is like 4 weeks into shooting Barbershop, and he just goes, nah, man.
5: What did I tell you guys earlier? A million things, all right? He's also thinking right now, I just want to bring it up, the big three is happening June 20th.
4: Yep.
5: Intuit Dome.
4: I was going to wear my Ghost Ballers hoodie, but my wife said it was corny if I did that.
5: Oh.
4: It was also a little bit dirty, but that's fine. More why. And then I only have one framed autograph in my house, and it's a note from Ice Cube.
5: Oh,
4: and
5: nice.
4: It's just like, hey, man, you're super.

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0: Minnesota is clearly having a legitimate toss-up QB competition. Signed Alex Hardy, thinking that he can run the board better than Allen.
1: Thank you, Allen.
0: Signed Alex. Throwing the OBC. Yeah, except Alex never said that. Alex never sat in that same room acting like, well, there's Alvin on one end of the room and there's me on the other end of the room and we're competing for the same thing.
2: Person on the other side of the room.
0: There's nothing awkward about that.
2: I wouldn't say there's any awkwardness.
0: What would be awkward, no offense, Alex, cover your ears,
3: Alex.
0: Would be Alex sitting there thinking that he was better than JJ or Alvin. Then it would be awkward. Like JJ.
2: I wouldn't say there's any awkwardness.
0: Matt Charles, 21. The Vikings QB room is not awkward at all. Signed, going in for a hug and getting a handshake. Then you got this guy with this wild swing. No Cal Vic. Kyler v. JJ quarterback competition is not awkward at all. Signed, Brad in Corona. Sitting there at the family Thanksgiving dinner with his wife's boyfriend sitting next to him. Damn, Vic. Like I said, wild swing. Marshall in Orlando, quote, Rome, JJ's recent comments, his face paint, his pregame rituals, and number 9 self-gloss are not cringy in the slightest. Sincerely, Broncos country, let's ride. Doing high knees on an international flight, Mr. Unlimited. And go Hawks.
4: Mr. Unlimited.
0: Good job, Marshall. Well played.
5: Let's ride. Broncos country, let's ride. Broncos country.
0: Yeah, you're not awkward. You're just being compared to the most awkward guy there is, not name you. You're not awkward. You're just being compared to the most awkward guy, not named 9.
4: Mr. Unlimited.
0: He's a Dadonis. You call 9's response awkward? I disagree. It felt natural to me. Signed, every Mike Vrabel interview for the foreseeable future.
6: Oh.
0: There's your adultery alarm.
6: Oh.
0: Are we going to play that every time he's referenced or mentioned?
6: Oh.
0: All right, when we come back. James Posey joins us. 2-time NBA champ. In fact, we're going to go back-to-back. James Posey, then James Kelly. Whoa! Back-to-back Jameses!
6: Oh.
0: Oh. We'll take a break. Oh. Stay tuned.
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8: The Vegas Golden Knights are in the Stanley Cup Final for the 3rd time in their 9-year history. Will it be Carolina or Montreal that stands between a return to Sin City for Lord Stanley's Cup? Westwood One Sports.
0: Clones, what do we want when we're craving protein or we need some more energy? 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
1: Number one, fix the flopping problem. Number two, get some sun. Go outside. Open the sunroof. Stick your head out a window. Anything to get some vitamin D. I think this is why you don't recognize the problem. You're not getting enough vitamin D. You're vitamin D deficient, bro. This is why you don't recognize the problem and you think the officiating is incredible. You're not getting enough vitamin D. Get the hell outside. Look at the sun. I've been saying this. I think the ref show is the solution. Just stop the ref show from rewarding flopping. And also get them to crack down on the flops. Instead of telling me that flopping is not a problem and that the official is incredible.
2: The officiating is incredible.
1: Give out texts for flops. Seriously, give out texts for flops. My point is this. There are definitely things that can be done. And Powder, you need to try to do some of these things and not sit up here and tell us that there is no problem. Because the public has a problem. And it's not even one of those like social media problems or X problems or NBA Twitter problems. It's a big problem. And it's severe enough that it's now clearly impacting the perception and the legacy of SGA and the Thunder moving forward. We're not talking about their excellence. We're talking about their flopping. We're talking about how they're officiating. Get back to the drawing board and get a better answer, Powder, than telling us that there's no problem at all and that the officiating is actually incredible. Give you an example. And this is not just me. And this is not just NBA social. Look no further than the genius, Villain Brooks. His board game. When it comes to the current popular perception of SGA and the Thunder, fair or not, I mean, it's right there in the name of this guy's game. Unethical hoops. I mean, it's like laugh out loud funny to me. That's what everybody sees. Unethical hoops. And by the way, how rich is it that Villain Brooks has come up with a game and called it unethical hoops? That might be the best part of all. Anyway, if you're not aware of this, I've got it up on the stream right now. And if you're listening on the radio, the game is actually genius. You remember the game Operation when you were a kid? Remember that game? This is actually a reimagination of Operation. And they have you try to remove basketballs from SGA, but if you touch any part of SGA while doing so, a whistle blows and it's a foul. It's genius. It's hilarious. And most of all, it's exactly what everybody thinks of that dude right now. Unfortunately for SGA, he filed a cease and desist. That's not helping. It's not helping the bad optics already. I mean, maybe wait until after the year, not mid-series, but he's already filed a cease and desist on the game.
3: That's like, not helping.
1: It's not helping you, SGA. Like, on the one hand, I understand why they had to file one. If they're making money off of his image and likeness in his product, as funny as it is, I understand why they did that. If they're making money. So, of course, the lawyers were going to get involved. If anybody's actually trying to make any money off of this, and it's not SGA, and they don't have an agreement, the lawyers are going to get involved. But it's just more bad optics for what we're already talking about. And it's not going to stop the internet

0: from calling this cease and desist soft as hell, or from thinking that SGA is sensitive about this narrative because he knows it's true. The cease and desist on this awesome game only plays directly into the narrative that the Thunder are soft and they're benefiting from a free ride from the ref show. But then again, everybody's thinking that right now anyway. Like, it's wild, isn't it? Soft as hell when they're touched, but physical as hell on the other end, and that's not a problem. Just look at them. If you look at them, they fall down. But they're allowed to hack you up on the other end? Make that make sense. Now, for the record, Underdog says, and they're the maker of this great game, Underdog says they will not comply with the cease and desist. So I guess we have not seen the last of unethical hoops. I guess there's still time to try to get your hands on one before they rip it from the shelves. Check it.
1: What's up, y'all? It's the villain. I got something to reveal from Underdog. Unethical hoops. Fine. So let me open this up. I like how we set up. Let's see what the board looks like. Head snap. A lot of people do that. Hook. What's James Harden's move? Push off. Try this. You know I don't foul. Right. So that's a foul. So you see that red?
2: That's a foul!
1: Foul. Next player's turn. It's yours. You come out at unethicalsports.com and play your game with your friends and family and get me a fight with the new foul beating from the villain. Hell yeah. Get a foul call. Tweet, tweet.
0: Get a foul call. I mean, that is hilarious. That is so funny. Cease and desist on what? Being awesome? Jano. There it is. Jano's always trying to get me and the boys to play board games. Man, Jano, my wife Jano, she loves her some board games. So you know what I'm going to do? And I hate board games. I'm going to surprise her and say, hey, I got an idea. Let's have a game night. And she's going to say, yes, no way. That is awesome. I'll say, one condition. I get to pick the game. And she'll say, of course, I'm so excited. I never thought this would happen. You never like playing board games. And then I'll say, oh, I'm in. It's the best game ever. And then I'm going to drop unethical hoops on Jano and the boys and say, settle in, fam. It's going to be a long night, but it's going to be awesome and educational.
1: Unethical hoops.
0: I can't wait to drop unethical hoops on the fam. All right, when we come back, we're going to talk some Rams football, some pro football. Do not go anywhere. Unethical hoops is still cracking me up, even if there is a unethical cease and desist. Hoops. Stay tuned.
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4: The Super Bowl champion Seahawks. MVP Matthew Stafford's Rams. And Mike Vrabel's Patriots are all back on the field for OTAs. Football news is happening now, and no one covers it like your home of the NFL and Super Bowl 61. 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
16: Life with Dr. Sanjay Gupta.
17: If you are struggling with substance abuse, alcohol, pills, whatever it may be, first of all, it's nothing to be ashamed of. We know addiction is a brain disease, and we also know getting into recovery can be tough. Also, in case this helps, I want to tell you about a new study out of Harvard School of Public Health, which found that spiritual belief, the idea of a steady religious practice, had a protective effect from addiction. Experts we talked to told us there were probably a few reasons why this might be the case. Number one, excessive drug and alcohol use would not be the norm in a religious community, and people want to fit in. Two, a belief in a higher power provides people with hope and solace, great foils for addiction. And three, and I think there's some merit to this, regular attendance in a faith community also provides connection. Just like in AA, camaraderie and social support is often what you need. I'm Dr. Sanjay Gupta, helping you live a better life.
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1: Eating plastic, why, I've got no idea. Ribbons, I have no idea. And then just puke everywhere. And then, oh, what do you know? There's a ribbon in the puke that wrecked the carpet. I mean, I'm looking around the house constantly. Are there any ribbons or any plastic? Like, the cat won't eat food, but it'll eat plastic. My beef is with SiriusXM 80s on the 8 guy. Yes, every song is a banger. But if I have to listen to Danger Zone or Come On Eileen one more time, I'm gonna blow. That's funny, dude. Are you an 80s on 8 guy?
2: Andrew.
1: I'm a lithium guy. And if not lithium, then what's the station before it? New Wave. And then I'll mix it up a little bit. But definitely I'm a lithium guy. Tony in Salt Lake. My beef is with souped up truck guy. At a red light yesterday, dude next to me was revving his engine like he wanted to race. I wasn't interested. Green light. He takes off in a cloud of black smoke. Undercover cop behind him pulls him over. Karma, bitch. Tony in Salt Lake. Aaron in Iowa, I have a beef with people who celebrate their pets' birthdays. Putting a little hat on your cat or dog, giving it a little treat, even the pet thinks it's stupid.
3: Yay!
1: I don't know. I bet Frisco Mario celebrates BB Small's birthdays. I bet Frisco Mario celebrates BB Small's half birthdays. There's my man, Bruno in the Bay. Howdy, Jim. My beef is with milk. Milk variations like almond and oat. You choke on almonds all the time, Jim. You ever seen an almond with a nipple? Of course not, because almonds don't make milk. Call it what it is. Disgusting nut juice, you damn knobs. That's one way to put it. My beef is with my wife having a beef about me listening to the Jim Rome show every day for 3 hours and not completing her honeydews. Rod and Katie, I don't think that's going to help. Jimmy and SLC, I got a beef with Artie Moreno. Artie is charging full price while rodents are running routes in the outfield. The rats have been there longer than most of his roster, and honestly, they're probably more productive. Worst owner in baseball. Ouch. I got a beef. Alvy, with you. So I'm first one in, as you know. I'm working this morning, and the caffeine hasn't kicked in. I see something out of the corner of my eye. It's probably nothing. Oh, damn. It's a nasty beetle. One of those gnarly beetles. And worse yet, since I own the company, now it's my responsibility. I can't blame it on one of the others. I can't blame it on the big mortar, brick and mortar. It's on me. One of those stink bug beetles. So I kick it, and now it's headed right to my briefcase, and I know it's going to go inside. Now I'm really freaked out and pissed. I'm like, damn, where's Alvy? Alvy is the bug killer, man. If there's a roach, if there's a rat, Alvy, for whatever reason, Alvy's been designated as that guy. Alvy is the bug killer, the bug hitman, the orchid man. One problem, I get in 4 hours before Alvy. No offense, bro. I was pretty proud of myself. I handled that, but man, that, for a bug, I don't even know how a bug doesn't even have a brain. That thing, like, it turns.

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1: In the Queen City of Cincinnati, Jay, are we going to see a Game 7, or is the series over tonight in favor of Oklahoma City in Game 6?
2: What's up, fellas? First of all, y'all ain't have to do my Lakers like that dirty, talking about the flop and Marcus Smart. Y'all could have left us up out of it. We have nothing to do with that. You could have left my Lakers alone, first of all, all right? LeBron in transition right now, all right? Leave us alone. We working on trying to get Giannis, all right? We ain't got nothing to do with this. When it comes to the night, man, you got to go with the Spurs, man. They got this thing on the other side, this extraterrestrial over there named Wembanyama, and he's different, man. Like, when last time he got mad, y'all remember what happened when that boy came back from outer space and he got his electrolytes, his extraterrestrial electrolytes, and came back and put up 40 and 20 rebounds. And, man, it's going to be bad tonight. Hardstein better strap up because they ain't ready. And then Game 7, all we can hope for is I play the refs, just let them play. They say they hate each other. Let us see it. Let me see Shaq and Barkley. Let me see Oakley and Davis back in the day. Let's show us the hatred. I'm out. Y'all have a good night, bro.
1: You too, Jay in Cincinnati. Great phone call, number one. Number two, I promise that we will leave your Lakers alone, at least for the rest of the show, but I make no guarantees when it comes to tomorrow or shows after that. But you did raise something that really triggered in my mind. How angry Victor Wembanyama was after he got thrown out of that one game in the series against the Minnesota Timberwolves in Game 4. Spurs still had an 8-point lead in the fourth quarter, then he just wilted down the stretch, and he came out on fire in Game 5 and Game 6. We haven't heard anything from Victor Wembanyama since they lost Game 5. Didn't speak to the media, has not said a word. We haven't heard anybody has said anything to him or what he has said. If you thought he was angry after what happened in Game 4, against the Minnesota Timberwolves, that he's going to be out of his rabid French mind being angry, trying to force a Game 7 tonight, playing Game 6 versus the Oklahoma City Thunder. Just a warning. John in Oregon, are we going to see a Game 7, or is this series over tonight in Game 6 between the Spurs trailing the Thunder 3-2?
3: We're going to see a Game 7.
1: Mm-hmm. How? How are we going to see a Game 7?
3: We're going to see the... Yes. Mm-hmm. We're going to see a Game 7 because Wemby's going to come out tonight and play like he should. But as far as the foul situation, it's okay. Been even on both sides.
1: Okay. I agree.
3: I mean, I'm a basketball fan. Watching it has been great. I do think the other night in that game, it changed the momentum. I think when they made the out-of-bounds call and the goaltend call and the tech, at that point, San Antonio was on a run.
1: Agreed.
3: They were bringing themselves back into it and killing it.
1: I agree with that, John, because I always played you never know game, but it did change that momentum because the Spurs unraveled more just a little bit, thinking that call, they knew the call was supposed to be right in favor of them, of the ball going to Holmgren's foot. They didn't get a chance to get that review. All of a sudden, they look up, Oklahoma City hits a 3-point shot, so that was a potential 5-6-point swing. It did not dictate exactly what was going to happen, but John and Oregon, I'm with you. It definitely changed the temperature of that game and not in favor of the San Antonio Spurs. Brian in Arizona, are we going to see a Game 7, or will Oklahoma City close out the Spurs tonight in Game 6?
4: I think it's a closeout game, and first, Freddie, Harry, I want to tell you guys, I love you guys.
1: Thank you.
4: You guys get a special tone in your voice when you talk about your families,
1: yes.
4: And that's absolutely beautiful, and I'm glad Freddie's going to see his son.
1: Thank you.
4: So about a month ago, I fell into two categories of the most annoying fans. I'm from Philadelphia, and I went to college at Kentucky. So I'm going to say that SGA is the tush-push. If they're in the rules, ooh, you don't like it, you can't do anything about it, and it's contributed to two championships. So live with it.

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1: And more Kittle.
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1: And most importantly, more of this guy.
0: Touchdown! 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
14: A better life with Dr. Sanjay Gupta.
15: If you are struggling with substance abuse, alcohol, pills, whatever it may be, first of all, it's nothing to be ashamed of. We know addiction is a brain disease, and we also know getting into recovery can be tough. Also, in case this helps, I want to tell you about a new study at a Harvard School of Public Health, which found that spiritual belief, the idea of a steady religious practice, had a protective effect from addiction. Experts we talked to told us there were probably a few reasons why this might be the case. Number one, excessive drug and alcohol use would not be the norm in a religious community, and people want to fit in. Two, a belief in a higher power provides people with hope and solace. great foils for addiction. And three, and I think there's some merit to this, regular attendance in a faith community also provides connection. Just like in AA, camaraderie and social support is often what you need. I'm Dr. Sanjay Gupta, helping you live a better life.
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1: The second, and Ozzie Albies all went deep. Major League leading Braves routed the Tigers 10-2. Claude Lemieux, a four-time Stanley Cup champion, regarded as one of the greatest playoff performers ever, has died at the age of 60.
2: Hey, it's your resident Super Bowl champ, Chris Candy. Coming up Friday, Kirby Smart said the SEC should consider leaving the NCAA. 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